90.9 WMPG. You're listening to Shades of Blue, folks. Thanks for tuning in. That was something from Caesar Frazier. If you're not familiar with him, he was the keyboardist for Marvin Gaye's band. And man, does he play some funky stuff. And he was hanging around with Bill Cosby and Quincy Jones there in the early 70s, laying down some really funky stuff. So hopefully you enjoyed that tune. Another favorite keyboardist of mine is Lyman Woodard. He had an organization, he just called it, the Lyman Woodard Organization. These guys are out of Detroit. He was hanging around with John Sinclair, who I would say was a poet and an activist, early 70s, late 60s. They did something called Deja Vu from the Lyman Woodard Organization, John Sinclair. It was called the Artist's Workshop. You can find out more information about those guys online. It's pretty cool. But check out this tune right here.

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Stick around because DJ Faulty is in the house. He does an amazing jazz show. He's up next, right at 8:30. So stick around. It's always good. I do appreciate the calls this evening. Thanks so much. And the texts. It's nice to know you're out there and enjoying the music. My name's Tony. I'm here every other Tuesday, Shades of Blue. Before I get to the last tune, I'm going to give it a little bit of an introduction. It's something from Kraftwerk. I don't know if you're a Tour de France fan, but Tour de France just started about 3 days ago, and I love it. My wife and I watch almost all the stages. Not every bit of it, but it's a lot of fun. So if you know anything about cycling, you know all about the Tour de France. All right, going to leave you with this tune by those guys. Have a great week. Be kind to one another out there, would you, folks? And I will see you in a couple of weeks.

Well, good evening, listeners. It's 8:30. Time for Faulty Wiring. With me, your host, DJ Faulty. And this evening is a more focused show than I usually do. But that's because recently, about 3 weeks ago, in fact, the world lost one of the great pianists, composers, and I would say somewhat spiritual person in the person of Abdullah Ibrahim, great South African pianist. So in honor of him, tonight's show is going to center mostly on his music, his influences, and the music of his home country, South Africa. So stick around. I hope you enjoy it. It should be good. Thanks a lot. And we're going to lead off with a song called African Market from an album entitled Mindif.

Right. We heard the first two of several tracks that we're going to hear this evening from Dollar Brand, Abdullah Ibrahim, who passed away on June 15th of this year in the town of Primam Chiemsee, just south of Munich, Germany. Dollar Brand was born in Cape Town, South Africa, in 1934. He never knew his father. His mother's last name was Brand, and he was given his mother's last name so that he could be classified as colored rather than black, which put him as on a slightly higher rung of the racial ladder in apartheid South Africa. He was raised by his grandmother, who he thought was his mother, and he believed that his mother was his sister. His grandmother founded an AME church in Cape Town, and he was immersed in music almost from the time he was born. By the age of 15, he was performing publicly. And in 1958, he formed the Dollar Brand Trio with Johnny Gertze on bass and Makaya Nshoko on drums. And he was endeavoring with this group to fuse the sounds of American bebop with the native sounds of Cape Town. He had been listening to bebop on the Voice of America radio program, and he was deeply impressed by Thelonious Monk. He fled South Africa in 1962 with his then-girlfriend, Sathima Bia Benjamin, to Zurich. Sathima Bia Benjamin later became his wife, and his trio mates followed soon after. This trio was the trio that Duke Ellington heard in Europe, and was so impressed that he supervised a recording of the trio. He married Benjamin in London in 1965, and he converted to Islam in the late 1960s, at which point he took the name of Abdullah Ibrahim. So we're going to listen to a little more, some more of Abdullah Ibrahim. First, we're going to listen to a bassist that played with him later than the period that I just spoke of, Johnny Diani, who is performing on the track that we're going to hear with Khan Jamal on vibes and Pierre Dorge on guitar. And this is called Lily Goes to Town, from an album entitled Three. Before we get to that, let me mention what we did here. That second piece that we heard was called The Honey Bird. It comes off an album entitled Banyana, Children of Africa, and it featured Dollar Brand at the time on piano and sax, Cecil McBee on bass, and Roy Brooks on the amazing drums.
And we started off with a piece called African Market from an album entitled Mendif, with Abdullah Ibrahim on piano, Craig Handy on tenor, Ricky Ford on soprano, Benny Powell on trombone, David Williams on bass, and Billy Higgins on drums and percussion. Later on in the show, we'll hear a couple more pieces, at least one, from that Children of Africa, Banyana Children of Africa album. It's an amazing album. His piano playing is just incredible. And I still remember buying this album in a Peaches store. Back in the mid-70s, there were Peaches record stores all over the place. And I picked up this album, I took it home, and I fell in love with it then, and I'm still in love with it. It's really such a spiritual album. Okay, enough of that. Let's get back to some music. This is Johnny Diani, Khan Jamal, and Pierre Dorje doing Lily Comes to Town.

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0: Portland. You know that feeling when the lights drop and the first chord hits? That's the Riff Room. Every other Tuesday night, I bring you the riffs that built rock and classic metal, hard rock, and punk. The legends, the deep cuts, and the bands pushing it forward. And we shine a light on the artists keeping this city loud, too. Every other Tuesday night at 10 o'clock, the Riff Room. Never lose that feeling.
1: All right, and that every other Tuesday happens to be this Tuesday, 10 o'clock, midnight mic will be in. And as you can tell, you'll hear plenty of loud, rock, raucous music. All right, so that last track was called The Stride, and that was off of an album entitled Duke Ellington Presents the Dollar Brand Trio, and that's the album that I alluded to earlier in the evening that Duke Ellington arranged for Dollar Brand to be recorded and supervised the recording of. That featured that original trio of Dollar Brand on piano, Johnny Gertze on bass, and Makaya Nshoko on drums. And before that, we heard Khan Jamal, Johnny Diani, and Pierre Dorge doing Lily Comes to Town from a 1985 album entitled Three that came out in Steeplechase. In 1973, Abdullah Ibrahim returned to South Africa, but he fled again in 1976 after the Soweto riots, at which point he felt compelled to begin to publicly declare speak out against apartheid, and he publicly declared his support for the African National Congress. He began participating in benefit concerts and vowed not to return to South Africa until democratic rule had been established. This prompted the apartheid government to revoke his South African citizenship. He settled in New York with his then-wife, Sathima Bia Benjamin, and their two kids, and they lived for many years in the famous or infamous, whichever way you want to look at it, Chelsea Hotel. Due to his outspoken politics, at least in part, many U.S. record companies shied away from recording him. And therefore, most of the music that he recorded at this time was done for the German record label Enja, which remained his most consistent record label well into the 21st century. In 1981, he briefly ran his own record label, and later he formed a group called Ikaya, a mid-sized group, which we'll hear later, of New York-based musicians that remained his flagship group for decades. He also went on to score soundtracks for several movies, including a couple by the French director Claire Denis. He performed as well on those soundtracks. In 1990, he met the newly freed Nelson Mandela. Mandela encouraged him to return to Cape Town, and he eventually he did, in fact, return to his the city of his birth. So let's see. Next, we're going to hear a piece called Sister Rose from another amazing album of his called The Journey.

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1: Okay, we finished that set off with Abdullah Ibrahim and his long-running group called Ikaya doing a Thelonious Monk song called Skippy that came off a 2019 album entitled The Balance. And, of course, Thelonious Monk was a major influence on Abdullah Ibrahim. And before that, we heard Thelonious Monk doing Solitude from an album of his from 1955 called Plays Duke Ellington. Prior to that, the Elite Swingsters and Dolly Rathebe gave us Njilo Njilo from a 1991 album entitled Woza. And this is an interesting group. They were formed originally in 1958 as a jazz band in South Africa, and were still recording and performing in 1991 when they recorded this particular album and this particular track, which is an extremely popular, beloved song, more or less a folk song called Njilo Njilo. Many, many people have recorded this, and Njilo Njilo is translated as the lovebird. Beautiful piece, really swings and has, I don't know, something really, really soulful about it. Prior to that, Abdullah Ibrahim, a solo piece called Soto Blue off of an album from 2021 entitled Solotude. And we started off the set with Abdullah Ibrahim doing Sister Rose from another amazing album of his from 1978 entitled The Journey. So, the Phoenix Theater Company presents its 18th annual summer tradition of Shakespeare in Deering Oaks Park with a production of Shakespeare's Henry IV, Part 1. From the tavern to the battlefield, the show blends uproarious comedy with the thrill of sword fights and the delight of live music in a story of fathers, sons, and the making of a king. Performances run Thursdays through Saturdays at 6:30 p.m., in Portland's Deering Oak Park. 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That's phoenixtheatre.com. Okay, we've only got 25 minutes left. I still have a lot of music I want to get out to you. So without further ado, here's another piece from Abdullah Ibrahim called Mandela.

We started this set with Abdullah Ibrahim giving us Mandala from his album entitled Water from an Ancient Well. We followed that with the Charlie Hunter Trio giving us Soweto's Where It's At. And that came from his 2004 album entitled Friends Seen and Unseen. And that song is written by Abdullah Ibrahim. After that, Pierre Dorge and the New Jungle Orchestra gave us Zulu Dance from Dancing Cheek to Cheek. Pierre Dorge, a Danish guitarist that's led the New Jungle Orchestra, composed of European and African jazz musicians for many, many years, got lots of great albums out. And our last track of the evening comes from that magnificent album entitled Banyana, Children of Africa, with Dollar Brand on piano, Cecil McBee on bass, and Roy Brooks on drums. The track is called Yukio Khalifa. That's going to do it for this evening. I've been in for 3 Tuesdays in a row. DJ PJ will be back next Tuesday with Junk Time. I'll be in again in 2 weeks. This is DJ Faulty wishing you peace and bright moments until we meet again. Thanks for listening, and I hope you've enjoyed this overview of Abdullah Ibrahim.

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1: 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Good evening. You are listening to WMPG Gorham, Portland. I am Midnight Mike, and you have just entered the Riff Room.
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4: 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Oh, good morning, Mr. Tyler. Going down.
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1: New releases and old scars, local bands and legendary ones. If it's loud, honest, and made with intent, it belongs here. Now it's time to go to church.

Good evening. It's my Tuesday night. Welcome to the Riff Room. I am Midnight Mike. It's 10:06, and we are going to have a great show tonight. I'm going to start off, as per usual, with some localness and some newness and some local newness. For starters, that track I opened up with is The Pretty Reckless. The song is For I Am Death. I played a track from that album a couple weeks ago when it just came out, because I thought it was awesome and it was brand new then. Now it's like 3 weeks old, but I've been listening to it like a lot. I really like that entire album, so I figured I'd start off today with that. So check that out. It's really good. Taylor Momsen. All right, back to the beginning. So coming up. Show's coming up. All right. This Saturday at Geno's is a death metal show, pretty much. We got some dudes coming in from the Midwest. Indiana, Chicago. The headliner is called Maul. And a couple of the openers are Flesher and Gourd Embrace. They're all from Midwest, all death metal. But the opener is a band from Lewiston, and I've played them here before. They're called Cryptosporidium. They're pretty badass, so I'm going to play a Cryptosporidium song when I'm done talking here. Also, you should know there's a show right now at Geno's right now. It's like a melodic punk show. The headliner is Elway. They're probably getting on the stage right now, so if you're near Geno's, go there. It's okay. All right, so this Saturday, death metal show, Geno's. Here is Cryptosporidium from Lewiston.

0: There is nothing wrong with your radio. Do not attempt to adjust the dial. We are controlling transmission. You are about to experience the awe and mystery which reaches from the top of Fort Kent to the deepest reaches of Portland. Good evening, boils and ghouls. I'm Ryan Von Goolsworth, host of Mutants of the East, where you'll hear everything from indie, punk, metal, surf, garage rock, synth, folk, ambient, and experimental, all ranging from the 1960s and on into present day, all from the state of Maine. 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Mutants of the East, macabre oddities from the state of Maine.
1: All right, just before that break was Memphis Mayfire and their song Misery. They are coming to... Oh, wait, do I have that right? Yeah, they're coming to Aura this weekend. Sunday night at Aura is Memphis Mayfire. All right, another show coming up with a local band is going to be July 16th in Monument Square outside. It's a free show, and it's Tiger Bomb. We all love Tiger Bomb. Local Portland ladies kicking ass. It's 4:30 to 6 o'clock, July 16th in Monument Square. And Tiger Bomb has a new album that they just put out. It's on Bandcamp. Check it out. I'm going to try to attempt to play this right now from my phone. New song from Tiger Bomb.

That was Social Distortion and their song The Way Things Were off their brand new release, which is less than a month old, I'm pretty sure. And they are coming to State Theater. Social Distortion, State Theater, July 20th, coming to Portland. So two big ones, I think. That's going to be a great show, and I can't wait to see Tiger Bomb on Monument Square outside all afternoon, 4:30 to 6, Monument Square, July 16th. That's this weekend. It's going to be awesome. If you can hear a whooshing noise, it's the air conditioner in the studio here. I think I'm going to shut that off. Anyway, let's keep it somewhat local. I want to talk real quick about a band called The Screaming Hearts. They're basically a Western Massachusetts band. I think they are now not together. But they have this really cool song called Sweet Revival, which I'm going to play in a minute. Their lead singer, Kelsey, is a Greater Portland lady. And she's about to embark on her own solo career. So we're going to show her some love. You can check her out on Instagram. Look her up.

Portland Conservatory of Music offers a range of shows as well as classes and workshops. For details and tickets for all events, please visit pcm.org. All right. So that was the Screaming Hearts, like I said, but check out Kelsey Eve Music on Instagram and listen to her new solo single. It is killer. I promise you will like it. And you know you can trust me. It's almost 10:29. This is the Riff Room, where we celebrate all things guitar-driven, usually distorted a lot, and definitely electric, and always turned up. If you don't like what I'm playing, you need to turn the volume up on your radio, and it will come to you, I promise. All right, I think that's it for, like, local stuff. But I still want to stick with new stuff. There's just so much. Anyway, I came upon this thing. You might laugh because I never heard of it before. But it's called the Vampire Lestat. And I don't really know what the deal is. I think it might be a TV show or a movie or something. And there's this new EP out, which I'm assuming is songs from the show. I don't really know, but it kind of has like a... Oh, God, it's just got like this drama, Rocky Horror Picture Show kind of thing going on, but vampires and modern. So how's that for an introduction? I don't know. It's pretty damn cool. I've been listening to it today, so try it out. The Vampire Lestat, and the song called Long Face.

You're welcome for that. You know, really, you're welcome. What would you guys do without me or you person out there? You're listening to WMPG Gorham Portland 90.9 on your FM dial in Portland, Maine. Radio from the University of Southern Maine. 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All right. I want to stick with the theme of newer stuff. I just for a little bit longer, just stuff that's newer. But then I had this idea. It's kind of like Christmas in July, right? It's that time of year, right? Christmas in July. So I figured I'd play some Christmas music. How's that sound? I'm just kidding.

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0: We play punk music and anything adjacent. 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
1: We make dirt. It's gross.
0: That's The Worm, Saturday nights from 11 to 1.
1: The Worm. I live by Worm. Worm. Worm. Worm. Worm. Worm. Worm.

was the Almighty Chevelle off their brand new album. Everything is still new. It's all this year. I started off this block with Muse, then a band called Threat Signal. Their song was Revelations. And I Prevail. That was a song called Paradise, and it had a guest singer. Her name is Amira Alfaki. Killer. She was good. All right, we're going to keep going. Train keeps a rolling. I'm going to play Bad Omens after The Architects.

It's 11 o'clock. This is the Riff Room. I am Midnight Mike, rocking out with you on WMPG, Gorham, Portland. 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

shallow hole for him to sleep. But I swear he just won't answer me. I call on out, is he afraid? I'll bury him down with the ones he keeps. And if the devil's listening, I'll come for him as well. If I suspect he had a hand to play, then if I see his face in town, there's room for two down underground. Nothing's gonna stop me.

Wow, that is a good Parkway Drive song, Wishing Wells. We just heard Architects, then Bad Omens, and then Machine Head and Parkway Drive. Up next is the Butcher Babies and their song Headspin. I used to see the Butcher Babies at festivals. This was like almost 10 years ago at Danny Wimmer festivals. Butcher Babies were usually like always there, and they were great. They always put on a good show. They were wild. Everyone loved them. And I haven't seen them in a while. I don't know what's going on with the Butcher Babies, but since I haven't heard this song in a while, I thought I would play it tonight. Headspin.

We needed that, I think. It's almost the middle of summer, a little celebration. No one does it better than the Beastie Boys. It's 11:23. I am Midnight Mike. This is the Riff Room. I am almost out of here. I got time for one more. Erst Ulmong is next with the sound collage. DJ Scott is just going to fuck with you and me on my ride home. I love it. We are almost done. I will see you in 2 weeks. I'll be back. I'm Midnight Mike. This has been the Riff Room. You've been listening to WMPG, Gorham, Portland. Later!

And you're listening to 90.9 WMPG, Gorham, Portland, Southern Maine Community Radio from USM Erstool Mong Program, DJ Id M Theft Table, July 7th, 2026 edition of the program, 11:30 on the dot. Yes. If you have anything you want to talk to me about, any questions, any comments, anything, feel free to give me a ring, 207-780-4909. I'll be here until 1:30.

and what I do. I think we're gonna, I think we'll start things relatively gently. Yeah, I got no stories. I got nothing to share. I will talk more with you at midnight when I give you the weather and more of my time. Or you could look at it as I'm taking more of your time. Oh, helicopter going overhead. All right. Thanks for listening.

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2: 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Stuhlmong program, DJ Id M, 50 Bullet Console, 1201 on what is now your July 8th, 2026. Here, live in the studio. I'm trying to bring up a weather report to read. But while I'm stalling, what did we hear? The last bit was this sort of coil that you'll find in some old-fashioned clocks. Ones with actual bells and chimes. And, you know, I've never, at the dump, which is where I get a lot of my sonic material, I've never found the guts of a grandfather clock. You know, those long tines. Well, maybe you don't if you've never taken apart or seen somebody else that has taken apart a grandfather clock. But don't find those. But I found the next best thing, which is one of these coils that are inside some old clocks. And that's a little bit of what we were hearing at the end there. A tin full of marbles. An old tape loop of some layered feedback that dates to I don't know when, but gave that a little manipulation massage. And yeah. If you want to give me a call, 207-780-4909. I'll be here till 1:30. Why don't I read you the weather report? So, do we have any apocalyptic heat coming our way? Does not look like it. Tonight, mostly cloudy, slight chance of showers. In the evening, patchy fog after midnight. Visibility 1/4 mile or less. At times after midnight, lows in the mid-50s. Wednesday, partly sunny, highs in the lower 80s. Wednesday night, mostly clear, lows in the lower 60s. Thursday, mostly sunny, high, warm, with highs in the upper 80s. Thursday night, partly cloudy, lows in the upper 60s. Friday, partly sunny, chance of showers and thunderstorms in the afternoon, highs in the lower 80s. Friday night, I don't usually read this far into the weather report, but I'm doing it while thinking of something else. Friday night, partly cloudy, chance of showers and thunderstorms in the evening, lows in the mid-60s. And yes, 80s during the day, 60s during the night for the weekend. So nothing too horrifically inclement, although I'm personally not a fan of the 80s either. The 1980s, yes, but the 80 degrees Fahrenheit, nah, not really. Not for me. Not for me, dog. Oh, I said the phone number. I said, do I have any stories? Anything to impart? Don't really have a lot of material that would be fun to explain. Nah. It's a beat up copy of Neil Young's Old Ways with lubrication issues. Wonderful guest appearance from Belinda. Both of those things appeared the first half hour of the program. We'll go in this direction. More rocky direction. 207-780-4909. Stuhlmong is the program, WMPG, the radio station. Thanks so much for listening.

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Grandpa Heard, Grandpa Swing, Grandpa Creek, New, 7:30 Operated. 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Man, chair, chair, I, when, another, walked, bedroom, bedroom, bedroom, dining room. 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Every grandpa said, Lazarus. Yes, well, ask, Lords. Raised, dead, man, chair, dead, dead, chair, dead, chair, occupied, words, walked, over, and. 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Walked, another, when, I, chair, grandpa, grandpa, dead, Lords, raised, me, dead, man, other, down, grandpa, grandpa, dining room, and. Table, gave, schedule, better, your, front, footsteps, got, up, clock, two, dressed, morning, finally, morning, morning, some, clothes, some, breakfast, some, think, convince, finally, grandpa, grandpa, always, got up, early. When, swing, it, was, 7:30, you'd, schedule, purposely, down, table, bedroom, dining room, grandpa, looked, every, other, grandpa, grandpa, grandpa, grandpa, was the, dead, Lazarus, said, well, yes, Lazarus, he said, Lazarus, raised, Lazarus, Lords, Lazarus, Lords, raised, grandpa, every, down, looked, room, across, then, everyone, schedule, better, grandpa, board. Bedroom, grandpa, looked, walked, where, walked, room. Sit, my, bedroom, into, walked, where, always, occupied, words, raised, Lazarus, said, he, then, grandpa. Pulled, started spinning, 16 eyes, wrapped my 16 eyes bed. Wrapped my 16-eyed bed, post, spinning, pulled, bedpost, pulled, room, started spinning, 16 eyes, healed, feeling, began, healed, was, return, million, 2 million, return, I, was, everything, finally, had, grandpa, looked, spinning, 16 eyes, grandpa, 16 eyes, Lazarus, raised, said, yes. Well, room, bedpost, pulled, defeat, pulled, spinning, 16, wrapped, stood, finally, everything, had, stopped, spinning. Clock, next, morning, meant, business, asked, felt, right, reached, down, hold, feet, swung, round, then, grandpa, walk, grandpa, telling, couldn't, bedroom, realm, we, will, defeat, bedpost, started, bed, eyes, bedpost, minutes, and, everything, had, spinning, grandpa, feeling, began, to, return, seemed, as if, 2 million, position, with, my, hold, around, I, couldn't, feel, then, I, walk, inch, every, inch of me, every inch of me, dead, couldn't walk, have, devil, can, realm, he, will, Lazarus, devil, he, will, stay, defeat, bedpost, pulled, 16, eyes, myself, main, hold, bedpost, so, closed, my, eyes, wrapped, my, arms, around, the, bedpost, finally, 16, eyes, everything, 16, feeling, 16, million, on, the, third, morning, 7:30, grandpa. Grandpa, always, footsteps, grandpa, defeat, him, bedpost, grandpa, bedpost, bedroom, dining room, bedpost, stood, finally, few minutes, stopped, spinning. Declared, feeling, began, return, legs, setting, as, if, 2 million, grandpa, 2 million, grandpa's, 2 million, grandpa's, 2 million, grandpa's, 2 million, grandpa's, third, morning, 7:30, clock, always, got, up, early, into, dining room, walked, bedroom, grandpa, looked, I, up, up, everything, Lazarus, yes, Lords, finally, 16, eyed, Lord, course, devil, kept, in, up, I, felt, my, hands, I, felt, my, feet, bed, couldn't, see, them, stand, and, walk, devil, fought, me, every, inch, kept, telling me, grandpa, devil, can, keep, defeat, devil, will, defeat, faith, realm, will, hold, bedpost, 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

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Every other chair, chair, looked up when I, grandpa, you, that, swing, creak, grandpa always got up early. Grandpa always got up early. Grandpa always got 7:30 on the minutes, minutes, 40 minutes to convince, I felt this was right. So I felt this was right. So I felt this was right. 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

Thank you.

0: Local Motives is live from the drive with the band Pond 1000, performing on Wednesday, July 15th from 7:30 to 8:30 p.m. at 92 Bedford Street, Portland. Either tune into WMPG Radio or come to the station to hear Pond 1000 play live. There will be food grilled by Chef Anella, host of The Morning Beat, and attendees are welcome to park in the surrounding neighborhood. Again, Pond 1000 will be performing on Local Motives live from the drive, so either come watch their performance at the station or tune into WMPG Gorham Portland.
1: 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Stool Wong program, DJ at Death Table, July 8th, 2026, 1:02 in the morning here in Portland, Maine, and the rest of the Eastern Time Zone. If you have anything you want to talk to me about for my final half hour of the program, go ahead and give me a call. 207-780-4909. Be here till 1:30 when condiments will take over. And if you've enjoyed the program, hey, I'm on every week at this time, 11:30 p.m. to 1:30 a.m. with this here Stool Wong program. Yes. Not a whole lot to say tonight. I'm trying to think. Did I have any weird dreams this week? Anything interesting happen? Not really. Okay. I'll just dip back into it. The phone number is 207-780-4909. And of course, I just decided that I'm going to change direction. I have to set something up, and I have to stall while I'm setting said something up, because of course I couldn't make it easy on myself. I couldn't just play something transitional to the thing I wanted to get to. No. I wanted something a little more complicated. And yet it won't sound very complicated. Okay. Thank you for listening to Stool Wong, and thank you for listening to WMPG. We truly appreciate it.

Good early morning. 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My name is Shelby. Thanks for hanging out with me on this early Friday morning or through the archives. If you're not familiar with this show, it is all about punk, funk, new wave, and I usually throw a little bit extra into the mix just for fun. In this first block of music, you heard Bison Kids with Beatrix. Before that was Hands Across the Sea from Modern English. We also had Marcus Miller with The Only Reason I Live. Before that was Nina and the Stripes with Weekend Love. Before that was The Waterboys with The Pan Within. And we started out this first block of music with Nick Straker and Must You Dance. The show is 90 minutes, so I hope you'll stick around for another about an hour of what I hope you will find also as some great tunes. Up next, I've got New Keys with Man of Leisure.

Debbie, who's Johnny? Does anybody here know Johnny? Are you Johnny? There was one guy named Johnny, but he was a total geek. He always had food in his braces. Answer me, Debbie, who's Johnny? Oh, God, this is like that movie, Citizen Kane, you know, where you later find out Rosebud was a

That one really takes me back to the early days of MTV. That was Julie Brown with Homecoming Queen's Got a Gun. Before that was Magic with You Gotta Get Up. We also had Blue.

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I'm Shelby. I'm about to wrap up the show for this week. In this last block of music, you heard Kathmandu with I Wanna Dance. Before that was The Real Kids with My Baby's Book. We also had Derek Greenrose with Love Still Needs Somebody. Before that was Narada Michael Walden with You Ought to Love Me. We also had Anorexia with Rapist in the Park. And we started out this last block of music with Happy Song from Baby's Gang. I have one more song to close out the show. This last song is from Sacred Heart with a track titled Cloudless Day. In the background, you hear one of many Weather Channel Vaporwave mixes. I did play this as my background song last week, and I just liked it so much I thought I'd play it again. Definitely something that you can chill out to on any day, really, but in my mind, I'm thinking kind of a cloudy day to be indoors, just listen to some chill out music. Pretty great. Anyway, you can reach out to me at condimentshow@gmail.com. I love taking your requests, so let me know if I can put something on for you. And hope you have a fabulous week, and I hope you'll come back next early Friday morning or through the archives at WMPG.org for another 90 minutes of punk, funk, new wave, and a little extra thrown into the mix. Cheers.

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4: Now you're

No, Raymond Barrow, don't need shoes to power walk those walkin' blues. Agile fingers were the key to Paramount 12803. Ivory slapping, feets are tapping here on WMPG. Pass the jug is on the air. Morning, folks. Pull up a chair. So glad you could make it this morning. I'm the old fart here again for another fun-filled 90 minutes or so of great old-time music every Wednesday morning from 5 to 6:30 a.m. Our friend Raymond Barrow kicked things off just now with his Walking Blues. 1929 is when he recorded that rollicking barrel house piano blues solo in Gwinnett City, better known as Richmond, Indiana. If you're following along on your atlas or a roadmap, Paramount 12803, of course, as I said, was the issue of that great record. Raymond was playing the piano on it. And if you were listening very closely, maybe you could hear the very soft, almost inaudible background vocal at one point. And it's completely inaudible on some poorly dubbed reissues, but he is singing along very softly, a nice little touch there. His only recording, and it's the B-side of another one side artist's only recording, the equally obscure, possibly more obscure, country blues person, credited simply as Free Zone, one word, Free Zone, on the A side of that record. Now, according to Wurtz's American music website, Wurtz.de, that's W-I-R-Z.de, Barrow was born, quote, apparently March 26, 1900 in Lafayette, Chambers County, Alabama, and possibly, quote, possibly, died April 20th, 1931 in DeKalb County, Georgia, which would have been much too short a life, only 31 years. I don't like it. Let's see. Hopefully we have a little bit more time than that left on our charts. Okay, I think I've introduced everyone, old fart, WMPG, my beloved audience, if you're out there, I hope so. Also, a word of apology to the replacements. It makes me sad to have to pull the rug out from under those fellers' feet. You may have been enjoying some live recordings by Paul Westerberg and the boys, live at the Cubby Bear Lounge in Chicago, right across from lovely Wrigley Field, way back in August of 1984. Anyway, it's old time music time. Let's, how about, what do you say we hear some Billy Goat Blues right now?

Uncle Bill. Let's rag these blues. 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
3: Oh, holy moly, just a couple of days away. Stay tuned, stay buckled in your straitjackets. Don't go away, you won't want to miss it. Because there's nothing like, nothing so amazing as a musical. A musical. Oh boy, stick to your, stick to the program, old fart. Boy, oh boy, I get a little excited there. This is Pass the Jug. Welcome aboard. Good morning, Wednesday morning. WMPG, that's where we are. Started the show this morning with Raymond Barrow's Walking Blues, 1929. Great Barrel House piano solo there from him. Followed that up with John Bird. A Bird with a Y, Billy Goat Blues, 1930, recorded in Grafton, Wisconsin. Paramount 12997, John Bird singing, playing his guitar. Lennis Sonier also played the guitar, and fiddle courtesy of Lutheran Darbone. And that was one of 81 issued sides recorded between, wait a minute, my gosh, I'm talking about the Riverside Ramblers, I think. How did that happen? Sticky fingers. One of four issued sides we heard from John Bird, recorded between July 1929 and March 1930. That's more like it. Not including sides he made accompanying Washboard Walter under Washboard Walter's name. Now, Bird's first two sides were issued as by Reverend George Jones and Congregation, and his next seven sides were logged under his real name, with only the final two sides recorded being issued. Now, this one and its flip side, Old Timbrook Blues, that's another beauty. We'll get to that one later this morning, so don't go away. Bird was born in Mississippi in the 1890s, or possibly even earlier. And after an early career spent mostly in Mississippi, he moved to Louisville, Kentucky. Never say Louisville or Louisville. It's Louisville. Louisville. Louisville. Like Spruffin. Superior Roofing? No, it's Spruffin. Anyway, John Bird was born in Mississippi. He moved to Louisville, Kentucky. And in the 1920s and 30s, he made much of his living playing 12-string guitar in a band led by the aforementioned Walter Taylor, better known as Washboard Walter. After him, William Moore came along, Raggin' the Blues from 1928, recorded in the Windy City, Chicago. Paramount 12761, a trio of classic Paramounts there to start the show. William Moore playing the guitar and talking on that. That was one of his eight issued sides. They were all recorded in January of 1928. Moore was born March 3rd, 1893, another old feller, in Dover, Georgia, but he was raised mostly in Virginia. And by 1917, he was working as a barber in South Amboy, New Jersey. He was described as an effortlessly brilliant and unusual guitarist, and his style bridged ragtime and blues. He died November 22nd, 1951, in Warrenton, Virginia. Boy, what a date, November 22nd, huh? Look it up. Let's see, after that, the Three Stripped Gears, Alabama Blues, 1931, just a rollicking hillbilly string band blues instrumental there, recorded in Atlanta, Georgia, issued on OK 45571. It's a very rare record. Featured Ralph Durden on mandolin. Marion Brown and Cliff Vaughn played the guitars, and that was one of four sides that were all issued and recorded in late October and early November of 1931. It was issued on OK's Hillbilly series, but many collectors at one time actually believed that they were black musicians. Now, general consensus currently is that they were indeed a white hillbilly group. And just a reminder to you whippersnappers, if it seems I'm overly preoccupied with the race of all these artists I play, that's simply a point of interest about the origins and evolution of early American musical styles and traditions and marketing of the records themselves. But whoever these guys really were, it's too bad they only recorded four sides because they were cracker jacks. After that, and most recently, we heard the Riverside Ramblers. I got a little ahead of myself there, telling you about them. Dissatisfied. 1937 is when they recorded that in New Orleans or Norlands. I'm trying to get these pronunciations down. A Bluebird B6926 was the issue. And also Montgomery Ward M7338. That Bluebird was initially issued on the Buff label, that nice yellow and light blue label with the bird on it. Then it was reissued on the Bluebird Staff label, and then the Victor Dog and Gramophone label. I believe a lot of people call that the Bluebird Nipper, because it has Nipper, that Victor Dog on it. Anywho, Joe Werner was singing, playing the guitar, and blowing the harmonica. That's where Lennis Sonnier came in on guitar. I wondered, what are these French guys doing playing on a John Bird record? Luter and Darbone on fiddle. And that was one of 81 issued sides recorded between August 1935 and October 1938. But they continued to record after 1942. And as late as 2003, that fiddler, Luter and Darbone, he was still performing with this band. They were from Hackberry, Louisiana, and their personnel has changed a lot over many decades, going back to their Cajun beginnings in 1933 as the Hackberry Ramblers. Their 1935 through 1938 records were all issued as by either the Hackberry Ramblers or the Riverside Ramblers, with most sessions producing batches of issues under both of those names. Fascinating, huh? Let's see. Up next, what are we? Now those guys, the Riverside Ramblers, they may not have been satisfied, but these next two most certainly are. Let's listen to Willie, a couple of Willies for you.
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1: WMPG. Yeah, we just did some genre Marion with some hillbilly blues, some hillbilly string bands, some country blues, and some gospel blues. What a set there. Most recently, it was Jess Hillard, Doggone Them Blues, is what he said in 1931. He recorded that in Richmond, Indiana. It was issued on Champion R16368. With dog gone as two words, then on Champion 45047 with doggone as one word. It was also issued on Superior 2760 as by Bert Shaw. Jess Hillard was singing and playing the guitar on that record. There was an unknown second guitarist as well. And that was one of 30 issued sides recorded between May 1931 and July 1933 under Hillard's name and with his West Virginia Hillbillies and a couple with his Aces. According to a record company royalty statement, this record, Doggone Them Blues, had only sold 41 copies. That's 4-1. 41! As of 5 years after it was issued. And that's a doggone shame. And, well, speaking of doggone shames, one of my many comic collaborations cooked up by the outsider art chef and jazz clarinetist Major Nelson, titled Doggone, never got off the ground before one of us was in the ground, figuratively speaking. Before that, the Walter family, That's My Rabbit, My Dog Caught It, 1933. Isn't possession like 9/10 of the law? Kentucky string band instrumental there from that great family group, recorded in Richmond, Indiana as well, issued on Champion S16653. It was one of eight sides, all issued, that they recorded Wednesday, March 29th, 1933. They were a Kentucky hillbilly string band with, let's see, two Walters, two Charlies, and two Burdettes. Draper Walter was fiddling. Mary Walter was on the piano. Wilburn Burdett on washboard. Charlie Burdett on jug. Charlie Estes on guitar. And then Ray Agee got in there somehow playing the banjo before them. The Georgia Potlickers, oh boy, Up Jumped the Rabbit, 1930. Very rare record from that Georgia hillbilly string band, recorded in Atlanta, issued on Brunswick 595. Let's see, vocal by Dan Tucker, fiddle courtesy of the great Low Stokes, and Hoke Rice, no slouch himself, played the guitar. It was one of 26 issued sides recorded between October 1927 and December 1930 by that Georgia fiddler Low Stokes's several offshoots of the Gid Tanner Skillet Liquors Tree, and one of only two sides issued as by the Georgia Pot Liquors, great name there. Now, the vocalist, Dan Tucker, he was probably really Dan Hornsby, the singer, announcer, and talent scout for Columbia and Brunswick Records, under the pseudonym of Dan Tucker, who was a Georgia Revolutionary War era folk legend and the subject of the 1843 folk song Old Dan Tucker. Before those Potlickers from Georgia, Long Cleve Reed and Little Harvey Hull, the Down Home Boys, did a real beauty, Don't You Leave Me Here, from 1927, recorded up in the Windy City, Chicago, Illinois, issued on Black Patty 8002. Black Patty, the holy grail of record labels for record collectors, also on Jeanette 6106, Champion 15283. And the Jeanette and Champion issues were released as by Sonny Boy and his pals. Harvey Hall was singing. Long Cleve Reed was talking on that and playing the guitar. And then Sonny Wilson, that would be Sonny Boy, he was playing the guitar as well. And only one copy of that record is known to exist. My gosh. And it's one of only six sides total, all issued, recorded in April and May of 1927 by these, quote, down-home boys from northern Mississippi, probably around the hill country, around Attala County. Attala, A-T-T-A-L-A, County. That's in Mississippi, northern Mississippi, the hill country. Let's see, started the set with Blind Willie Johnson, Praise God, I'm Satisfied. That was recorded in 1929 in New Orleans, Columbia 14545D. Blind Willie was singing, playing his guitar. Love that little slam on the guitar, what he does at the end of it. Just a great ending there. He was accompanied by Willie B. Richardson. She was singing on that as well. It was one of 31 issued sides recorded between December 1927 and April 1930 by the brilliant Texas blues guitar evangelist Blind Willie Johnson. He's accompanied on that record by his first wife, Willie B. Richardson. She was later Willie B. Harris, because most recent evidence suggests it was she who appeared on his records and not his second wife, Angeline, as was earlier believed to be the case, and sometimes is still credited that way. But it wasn't her, it was Willie B. Richardson. I think that takes us back to the start of our last set, which brings us, are we in the future? No, we're in the present right now. I think I'm the old fart, WMPG. That's what the radio station is. Glad to see you or hear you. I'm not hearing you, but hopefully you're hearing me. Up next, it's the John Bird flip side I mentioned earlier, then both of the Kansas City Blues strummers only sides, one of which last week I said I'd play this week, followed by the one I started last week before the steel sledgehammer of time smashed it to bits, because apparently 1 minute is not long enough for a 2.5 minute record. So thwarted again by the harsh reality of simple math. This is John Bird right now.

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oh, those bad luck dice. Clifford Gibson there, 1929, recorded in New York City. Some good St. Louis country blues from him. That was issued on Victor V. 38590, Clifford singing, playing the guitar, one of 22 sides, all issued, recorded between June 1929 and June 1931, but he did record again after 1942. He also accompanied the father of country music, Mr. Jimmy Rogers, at a session in 1931, but their recorded take of Let Me Be Your Sidetrack went unissued. The version that was issued was just Jimmy, unfortunately. But you can find that unissued track on various CD reissues. Gibson was born in 1901 in Kentucky, either in Walnut Bottom or Louisville. But I like the sound of Walnut Bottom. And that was before he moved to St. Louis in the 1920s, where he remained until his death in 1963. Before Clifford, Minnie McCoy and Joe Johnson. I'm Going Back Home from 1930, recorded in Memphis, issued on Victor 23352. That was at Memphis, Minnie and Kansas Joe, of course, singing and playing guitars. They were both just, that's called a vocal and guitar duet. It was one of 157 issued sides recorded by Minnie with and without Kansas Joe between 1929 and 1941. They both recorded again after 1943. This record might be the only one issued as by Minnie McCoy and Joe Johnson. It's the only one I've ever seen anyway. Kansas Joe's real name was believed to have been Wilbur McCoy, and he was from Mississippi, and apparently he never even had set foot in Kansas. I always get a kick out of that. And I violated Minnie's trust way too many times already by telling you her real name, which she allegedly did not like, so I'm going to keep that to myself this time, but can't promise I'll have this much self-restraint next time. Before Minnie and Joe, we heard from the Kansas City Blues Strummers. Both of their sides of their only record, Broken Bed Blues, 1926, recorded in the Gateway City, that's St. Louis, Missouri, or Missouri, as my grandma would say. Vocalion 1048 was the issue, one side of their only record. They're a completely obscure string band, presumably from Kansas City, but we don't know for sure. All personnel is unknown. There was vocal, fiddle, cello, banjo, and guitar. Before that, did the other side of that record, the String Band Blues. Yeah, same information, which is very little. Before that, started the set with John Bird, Old Timbrook Blues, 1930, recorded in Grafton, Wisconsin, Paramount 12997. The others, is that the other? Yeah, the other side of the one we played earlier this morning. John singing, playing the guitar. And as I said, that's another one of his only four issued sides, two records from John Bird. Floating around out there somewhere, if you're fortunate enough to dig one of them up. And send them to me, the old fart, here at WMPG, please and thank you. Let's see, up next on WMPG, we're going to hear from, oh my gosh, this is a good one. I'm not even going to tell you what it is. Just give it a listen. I think you'll enjoy it.

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0: This is the funk.

Oh, you are correct. It's almost that time again, almost 6:30, so don't go away. Let's see. We most recently heard from Cleve Chafin and the McClung Brothers, Rock House, Gamblers, 1929, recorded in Chicago, some great West Virginia hillbilly blues there, issued on Paramount 3179, an extremely rare record from those boys. Cleve Chafin singing and playing the banjo, John and Emery McClung, the McClung Brothers, guitar and fiddle, respectively, John guitar, Emery fiddle. That was one of six issued sides recorded at one Paramount session in Chicago in March 1929 by the McClung Brothers with Cleve Chafin, but the McClungs also recorded eight sides issued as John and Emery McClung, the McClung Brothers in parentheses, in March 1927 in the Big Apple for Brunswick Records. Before them, just, oh, a great Kentucky Hillbilly String Band instrumental from Martin and Hobbs. That was the Wildcat Rag from 1932. Asa Martin, the prolific Asa Martin on guitar, and Roy Hobbs on mandolin. That's Roy Hobbs, the string band musician, of course, not the fictional baseball player portrayed by Robert Redford in The Natural. I just want to get that straight. Kentucky string duo that's up there with chips and salsa, green eggs and ham, bananas and peanut butter, you name it, there ain't a better combination around than a Martin and Hobbs. You heard it for yourselves, folks. Before them, Al Craver, Billy the Kid, a great cowboy ballad there, recorded in New York City, issued on Columbia, 15-135D, and it was the third of four different versions that Vernon Dalhart recorded in February, March, and April of 1927, issued on six different labels. Now, I love this version. It was issued as by Al Craver, one of Vernon Dalhart's slew of over 100 pseudonyms he recorded under. Now, his stage name was a concocted combination of the two towns where he grew up, Vernon, Texas, and Dalhart, Texas. Very clever, Vernon. His real name was Marion Try Slaughter, middle name of Try, T-R-Y. Is that a misprint? I don't know. I'll have to find his birth certificate. I usually opt for my late, great 78 loving friend, Bill from Virginia's preferred moniker of Vernon Stalefart, referring to Dalhart's stiff, classically trained vocal style, but it seems to work lovely on this record. Just love it. He was singing and playing the harmonica. Murray Kellner played the violin, and Carson Robeson, the also another prolific old-timey musician, he played guitar on that record. Before them, Wilmer Watts and the Lonely Eagles. That's right, you guessed it. That's who they were. What a great one there from them. Fighting in the War with Spain from 1929. North Carolina Hillbilly String Band. New York City is where they recorded it. Issued on Paramount 3254. Wilmer Watts on banjo. Possibly Charles Freshour on guitar. Unidentified vocal duet, but I'm still betting on Wilmer. One of 20 issued sides, recorded between April 1927 and October 1929 by those North Carolina textile mill workers who were also one heck of a great string band. It was a hilarious record. It's extremely rare, and I've heard that only two copies are known to exist. It's also inexplicably the most rarely played of their recordings on Pass the Jug, which makes no sense, as it is one of my Wilmer Watts favorites. It's a variation of the 19th century traditional folk song called The Battleship of Maine. Okay, as usual, I'm just about out of time. We're going to try and squeeze in Freeney's Barn Dance Band doing their version of the Memphis Jug Band's Cocaine Habit Blues. This is their thinly veiled record called The Croquet Habits. Listen up and then stay tuned for Anella.

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Anella here. This is the Morning Beat. Every Wednesday morning, bringing you this morning some Mindy, some Britpop, stuff like that. My guest coming up at 7:30 is an oral surgeon and maxillofacial surgeon. Did I get that right? I should have. So tune in. Dr. Killian McCarthy's joining me a little later. So chat is open, wmpg.org. Chat with the DJ if you got questions, comments. Playing here in the background, one of my favorite bands I haven't played for some time, Mercury Rev. This is Goddess on the Highway.

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Let's go. Gonna have some feist. This is Mosha Boom.

0: Hi there, this is Susie Bright, and you're listening to WMPG, Gorham, Portland.
1: All right, that was Manson, Wide Open Space. We had Stereophonics, Handbags, and Glad Rags. Faced with Musha Boom, Mercury Rev, Goddess on the Highway. That's this morning. It's 6:47. Mixed bag for you this morning. I'm going to play a little Britpop for you. Starting off here with a little Kula Shaker. Let's hear this track.

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1: All right, that's next week, and tonight it's I, Roberts, going to be hosted by Bob Ulrich on Local Motives tonight, live in the Live Lounge at 7:30. All right, you're listening to The Morning Beat. I'm Anella, here every week with you. We've got Dr. Killian McCarthy coming up at 7:30 as my guest. He is a dentist, oral surgeon, maxillofacial surgeon here in Southern Maine. So have you got questions for him? Questions about teeth, right? Questions. I don't know whether he's going to give advice over the chat, but we'll see. We're going to be talking music. Journeys to Maine. I always love to have people from the community come in, talk about what they're doing, their journey here to Maine if they're not from here. So do stay tuned for that. As usual, it's a great Wednesday here on WMPG. There's indie, there's jazz, there's live music. There's alternative. Everything you could ever wish for is right here on 90.9. Let's see what the weather's doing today. It's actually nice and cool this morning. Oh, by the way, in the background here, if you're thinking, what is that gorgeous song that I'm playing? It's Paul Mauriat, Isadora. I think I picked that album up off Ben from Soulmates. Speaking of Ben from Soulmates, myself, DJ Shax, Ben from Soulmates, and Mr. Dana out at Flask, DJing out at Flask, Substance. The club is called Substance. That's coming up in 2 weeks. The 18th, I think it is. Is that a Saturday? I think so. Details on the old Instagram, Anella, A-N-N-E-L-L-A. Have a look there. I was going to tell you about the weather. You're listening to WMPG Gorham Portland, radio from the University of Southern Maine, and right now the campus is looking pretty sunny. There's highs in the upper 70s. There's some light and variable winds, and tonight's going to be mostly clear, lows in the lower 60s. Definitely a little chilly this morning. Not chilly, chilly, but you know, despite recent weeks of really hot weather. Tomorrow, partly sunny, warm with highs in the upper 80s. There we are, back to it. Light and variable winds on Thursday. And some of the gusts of wind are going to go up to 25 miles per hour in the afternoon. Going into Friday, partly sunny with a chance of showers. I'm adjusting my language here. I would normally say showers. Warm with highs in the mid-80s, light and variable winds. Chance of rain on Friday is 50%. And the heat index values in the mid-90s in the afternoon. All right, Friday night, partly cloudy, chance of showers. Chance of rain, 40% on Friday night. And going into the weekend, looks to be pretty sunny. Highs in the 80s. So that's a little weather forecast for the next few days. All you World Cup fans like myself, hope you've been enjoying all the football. Shockers. Shockers this World Cup. Switzerland won yesterday against Colombia on penalties. I didn't get to see that game, but it looked pretty amazing. Argentina, of course, through. Spain are through. Portugal are out. England are through. What a game that was, if anybody stayed up to watch that. It's brilliant. Although I had kind of wanted Mexico to win, but I have to support England. I lived there for 18 years, so I feel I have to support England, so go England. Belgium, of course, knocking USA out. A little bit of karma right there. And Norway, looking forward to that Norway game in England. When is that? That's going to be on Saturday, 5 p.m. And the France and Morocco game, another highlight, tomorrow at 4 p.m. I'll be watching that somewhere. All right, let's move on. I'm playing a little Britpop for you. I will tell you what I played. Space, the Ballad of Tom Jones. That features Keris from Catatonia, who I've got coming up next. Yeah, just loading it up there for us. Kula Shekar, Tatva. Am I pronouncing that right? I don't know. Tattva. And one of my favourite songs, Wide Open Space, Manson. Hope you enjoyed that as much as I did. We had Stereophonics with their version of Handbags and Glad Rags. You might know that song from Rod Stewart. All right, let's have a little road rage. Not out there in the wide world. We don't want any of that. I just want you singing along here. My usual PSA for driving carefully is coming up. But meanwhile, let's have a little Catatonia. I love this album. The album's called International Velvet, I think. And this is one of the songs off it. Came out in 98.

0: money.
1: Yes. And what a lovely morning.
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3: 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All right. Okay, so we had Ocean Colour Scene the day we caught the train, Catatonia Road Rage. I'm a big fan of Keris Matthews from Catatonia. That album is definitely one of my top drawer albums, International Velvet. Check it out. We had Paul Maria Isadora, A Space, The Ballad of Tom Jones. And next up, we're going to have this band Menswear, kind of like maybe a bit of a one-hit wonder, I would say, in the Britpop scene. But I used to see all of these guys around Camden all the time when I lived there during the whole Britpop scene. It was kind of cool. And this is one of my favourite Britpop songs. And the reason I'm playing Britpop because I was kind of preparing my playlist for Substance, which myself, DJ Shax, Dana and Ben are going to be DJing at over at Flask. When is that? 25th of July. All right, let's hear Menswear.

0: breathe deeper. Daydreamer.
1: Just what is it that you want to do?
2: 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And we want to have a good time. And that's what we're going to do.
3: Well, wait, baby, let's go.
2: We're going to have a good time. We're going to have a party.

0: It's another one of my top drawer albums. And two this morning. That was Noted from Screamadelica from 1991, I believe. If you haven't listened to that album in full, you gotta do it. We had Menswear, Ocean Colour Scene. You're listening to WMPG. I'm Anala here on the Morning Beat. We're here every Wednesday, 6:30 to 8:30, almost always with a guest. Who have I got next week? I have got Jess Miller from Maine Public coming in next week. And also, they're also a DJ here, so stay tuned for that next week. Dr. Killian McCarthy is coming in at 7:30 to join me. Going to be talking about teeth, I think. Teeth and music. What a great subject for a Wednesday morning. I love it.
1: Right. Hi, we're Tilly and Sam from the Bug Club, and you're listening to WMPG Gorham, Portland.
0: That's right. All right. Let's hear from a new show we have on. And just before I play this little promo, just reminding you today, great day of music here, jazz, alternative. DJ Moppet is in the chat here. He's going to be covering Left of the Dial. That's DJ Moppet, a.k.a. Mel. You might know her from An Extraordinary Place, the Emmy Award-winning film. And we're all going to be on Maine Public. Actually, speaking of Maine Public, we're going to be on Maine Public next Thursday. So, not that I want you to change that dial, but you can catch it in the archives, I guess.
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3: That's right, this is Justin, and I'm back for the summer. From Bjork to Røyksopp, we're headed north, and we're going to get cold.
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0: All right, love that track. That's Fujiya and Miyagi, Transparent Things. Really like that band. We had Nick Cave and the Bad Seeds. Shout out to Ed on the chat. He says, where else could I hear Nick Cave and Kylie Minogue? Apart from WMPG, of course. I'm a big fan of that Murder Ballads album. And what a partnership, Nick Cave and Kylie Minogue. We had Primal Scream loaded, playing a little Britpop this morning. Because it's just going through my playlist. We're playing Flask, myself, DJ Shax, Dana and Ben. Going to be DJing at Flask in a couple of weeks, so keep an eye on that on our Instagrams. All right. Okay, I've got my guest this morning, Dr. Killian McCarthy, and some of you might know him. he's an oral and maxillofacial surgeon, also somebody who genuinely loves music, and in fact, he's got a playlist for the operating room, and I believe it's become such a hit that patients and staff are always asking him to share it. So this morning, we're putting the surgery aside, I hope. I hope this isn't a ploy, and we're talking about the music that's been the soundtrack to his life. Dr. Killian. Do you go by Dr. Killian or Dr. McCarthy? People here seem to use the first name.
1: I say Killian.
0: Let me just grab your mic, sorry.
1: Sure. I say Killian, and my staff call me Kay at work.
0: Dr.
1: And
0: Kay?
1: So when I meet their spouses, they say, oh, this is Kay. I mean, this is Killian.
0: So Killian is one of those names that people get wrong a lot. They say...
1: Well, they all know Killian Murphy.
0: Killian with a C.
1: Yeah, so yeah. They're like, okay, I've heard of that.
0: What's the K then? Where does that come from with a K?
1: Supposedly my parents tell me that St. Killian left Ireland and went to Germany.
0: Oh,
1: and the German version of the name has a K in it.
0: Uh-huh. And McCarthy, of course, Irish name.
1: Yeah.
0: Uh-huh. And it's M-A-C, Mac.
1: Yes.
0: McCarthy. Yeah, I got that wrong in the little graphic. Apologies.
1: No worries.
0: So you grew up in Ireland. Tell me a little bit about your journey to Maine. Because I'm always like fascinated at how people get here because it's like this... I don't know. I don't want to call it weird. It is kind of weird, but so it's a weird place for people to end up, I think, who are not from the United States.
1: Well, my father was a physician and followed a travel grant to go to Australia. So we left Ireland and went to Sydney, Australia.
0: Mm-hmm.
1: And then after that research was drying up, we moved to Cincinnati, Ohio.
0: Mm-hmm.
1: And I started high school there, but then finished in Connecticut. And my parents were still in Connecticut. And then I decided to do my training in Massachusetts. And then afterwards... one of the people who is in the current practice I'm in now, he invited me to come up and see the practice, and he made sure it was August on a beautiful weekend.
0: Uh-huh.
1: So we came up and we said, we have to move to Maine. It's beautiful.
0: He didn't invite you here January or February?
1: No, not at all.
0: That would have been a mistake.
1: And so it took us a few years to move up to Maine, but we've loved it. The people are really awesome. And if you like the outdoors, which we do, it's been a great place to raise a family.
0: Yeah. How long have you been here?
1: I've been at the practice almost 19 years.
0: Oh, wow.
1: And living in Maine 11 years.
0: Right. I've been here about 13 years. Call it home now.
1: Yeah.
0: Yep. So you were a little one in Ireland and then in Sydney as well. And do you have any memories of those places?
1: I mean, we'd go back to Ireland over the years to visit family for holidays. And I mean, I've got some memories from Australia and mm-hmm. would love to go back and get to see it again.
0: Uh-huh. So Ireland, whereabouts were you in Ireland?

0: So we were in Dublin and Black Rock, and then Sydney. We were in Paddington, which is now a fancy neighborhood.
1: Yes, I know.
0: It wasn't so fancy when we were there.
1: No, I remember when I was there too. It wasn't fancy. That was like 2001, I think I was there. Yeah. And in Maine, for outdoors and stuff, what do you do? Do you ski and?
0: Yeah, we ski, snowmobile, hike, swim in the ocean. Yeah, yeah. Swim in lakes and boat too. So it's try to take care of all the seasons. Otherwise, it gets boring.
1: So going to your operating room now and your playlists. Is that something you've always done? You've always like been playing music. Is that something that happens in the operating room anyway? There's always music.
0: Oh, yeah. There's some surgeons are hardcore rap. Some people like classical, and there's memes on Instagram about nerdy neurosurgeons listen to classical, and the orthopedic surgeons have the rap. But I try to cover a lot of genres because there's other people in the OR that may not like a certain genre. So it started with a little shuffle that I used to bring to the OR because previously it was like you turn on the radio, but I hated all the ads. And so then that evolved into when I eventually got a bigger MP3 player to store music, and then kept adding to it. So I think there's something like 10 days worth of music, and
1: I saw it.
0: My patients give me ideas. Sometimes I don't like this music, or other times it's great and I've added it to my mix. Or even my staff will tell me about a song, or I go down the Spotify rabbit hole of an artist I like and who's related to that artist to find new stuff.
1: What you currently listen to? What's kind of on your iPod or iPad or whatever?
0: It's like a mixture of folk, house, and world music. It's all sorts of different things that it just, whatever kind of grabs my, it's either the beat or sometimes it's languages I don't even know, Portuguese or Vietnamese. Well, not Vietnamese. There was a patient trying to get me to add that.
1: I guess that's the sort of one of the advantages of the streaming services is you do get exposed to a lot of new music like that. You know, that's how I listen to new music as well. I'm kind of listening to something and then it's suggesting the sort of similar songs.
0: Yeah. It'll say radio and then you go down that rabbit hole, that artist, and then you find sometimes it's just one song and then you go down again and it's hours go by.
1: So the music you have in your operating room, it's not, there's no stereotype for oral surgeons.
0: No, there's none.
1: No, like drilling sounds or I don't know what
0: something to drone out the screams. No, there's not that.
1: So you always control the aux in your operating room? Is it you?
0: Well, usually when I go to the OR, they're like, are we listening to Kay's music or are we going to listen to Pandora? Uh-huh. And the nurse Anessa's last case, she goes, that music was great. Where do I find it? And so they usually don't mind when I put it on.
1: So you've got a QR code in somewhere in the operating room so people can scan it and get the playlist?
0: Yeah.
1: I love that. So music-wise, so you obviously love music. Growing up, what was going on in your household? What were your parents listening to?
0: It's a crazy story. My dad loved opera and classical music, and I kind of loved the 80s and 90s music and had the typical boombox or ghetto blaster from the 80s. I would listen to music and make tapes that way on my own. But I didn't take very many musical classes, more visual arts growing up, but it's just ironic that all my children love music now, and so they also inspire me to listen to different artists. My oldest, she's at Berkeley in Boston for bass performance. And my other two children also play piano and music. So there's always music in our house, which has been an awesome exposure. Yeah.
1: And you said that your son's listening to house music and got you.
0: Yes, he borrowed my car and then because he changed it to house music and I started listening, he went down that rabbit hole.
1: Is this like modern house, like today's house or 90s?
0: No, modern day house music. And some of it I don't like and some is okay. It's
1: Any artists stand out or is it just like,
0: whatever.
1: I don't know. Yeah. I don't know yet. I can never think of the names of things. So we're going to start off playing a song that you've picked just to get some music going here. It's Caroline by Kingfisher. Do you want to introduce it?
0: One of my Spotify things I follow is Irish music and viral music in Ireland because sometimes new stuff comes out that I may not hear in the States for a while. And I really like Kingfisher. And I was just on the other day and the new song that I hadn't heard before from Kingfisher, Caroline, came up. And I just really like the beat of it. It really kind of grabs you.
1: Yeah, I listen a lot to Irish music too. Let's hear this one and we'll come back.

0: right? Turns out I played the wrong Kingfisher. There's two bands called Kingfisher. One has a slightly different spelling, and they're both called Caroline. So let's play the correct one. Sorry about that. I got distracted because the phone rang. Thanks, Jessica. Hi, Jessica, for calling in. This is it, right? This is it. Sorry. Say
1: this,
0: again.
1: This is a good one to start with, I thought.
0: All right.

0: okay, we got there with the right song. It's a beautiful song, actually, Kingfisher with a F-I-S-H-R. And then I played the one with the E-R to start with. So, yeah, they're a great band. And is there a meaning to that song, or you just love it? Is there?
1: I really like the beat of it. There's other ones that they're on their kind of top list, but this one is migrating up in terms of plays, I noticed online, but the other songs in that group have been great.
0: Mm-hmm. So I'm talking here with Dr. Killian McCarthy, an oral and maxillofacial surgeon. So if the chat is open, if you've got questions, are you taking questions? Are you giving advice about teeth today?
1: Sure.
0: And gums and jaw surgery?
1: Sure.
0: The chat is going to be packed with questions, I can imagine. And, so is there a song that really is a very popular song in the operating room that, from your playlist? Do people request the same song? Or is it hardcore skill wrecks or
1: No, it's crazy. Sometimes it's like the random Justin Timberlake shows up and the staff start dancing behind me as I'm operating, and they're like with the in sequence hands.
0: Oh,
1: and
0: my gosh.
1: I've even had nurses take EKG leads from the chest and put them under their clogs and make tap dancing shoes.
0: Oh my gosh.
1: So we still take it very serious in the OR, but these are not the people actually operating, but just people assisting in the OR.
0: But you know what, that's actually quite fun. It makes it your job fun when people are you know, having a laugh, you know, as long as we're not.
1: Well, the day flies by when you know, it's hard work, and if you can bring some humor into it to lighten the mood, it makes it a great day.
0: Yeah, because I can imagine people are going in. There's nothing worse than dentistry and going to get your teeth worked on. There's nothing that creates more fear in people than that. So having a playlist that kind of eases people into that.
1: Well, sometimes patients will say, I can see they're nervous, and I said, would you like to play some music? What do you mean? And I said, well, I'll bring in a little speaker and you can pick the music. And so one guy who decided to be funny was Comfortably Numb by Pink Floyd, and he was very happy to listen to Pink Floyd the whole way through. I had a woman from Vietnam that wanted Vietnamese love songs, and then she started to blush and said, you can skip this song. But I didn't know any of the words, so I knew something must be maybe not so good in the song. So, and my patients sometimes I find great, like Stick Figure. I never knew about this artist from Massachusetts.
0: Oh, yeah. Mm-hmm.
1: And this patient introduced me to it, and my staff goes, I go to all the concerts all the time. So that became for a while one of my mix, a lot of music, and it's a nice mellow music.
0: Mm-hmm. So when patients are going into the operating room, are they alert for a bit until the medication and the...
1: So in the OR, they're not usually aware of the music.
0: So it's just more...
1: But in the office setting, when they're staying awake not all the way to sleep, they might pick music. And I had one teenager, hard rock, that he used to work out to, was trying to pump his arms as we're trying to take out his teeth. I said, you can't be swinging your arms because I can't operate with arms swinging in my face.
0: Yeah, that could cause a little bit of an error in the mouth. So what else have you chosen here? So tell me about the first record you bought. Are any of those on here? I think you've pretty much picked up some modern songs.
1: Yeah, I think the first one was a YouTube my parents got me. It was a CD, but it didn't have a CD player yet. I only had the tape player, so I had to wait for that. Mm-hmm. I think my first... I remember maybe in eighth grade, Invisible Touch from Phil Collins. I know it's not your favorite, but...
0: We talked about that.
1: But that was my first tape. It came in a long, narrow box, as I'm dating myself, with Saran wrap on it.
0: Yeah.
1: And then...
0: I remember them.
1: Yep.
0: Uh-huh. And when you're young, you make mixtapes, right?
1: Yeah.
0: Were you a mixtape maker for people?
1: Oh, yes.
0: Yeah.
1: For myself, and sometimes it was short clips of songs or sections of songs that I liked, and other times it was the whole song.
0: Yeah.
1: And I made sure I had that tape deck that could flip over and keep going without having to stop and rewind.
0: Oh, God, yeah. And so what would be on your mixtape if you were making one today?
1: Today?
0: Does it matter? Would it depend on the person, or would you just...
1: I think it would depend on the person, mm-hmm, or the mood. Like, I have playlists that are based on mood, like we're having a nice dinner, or are we doing something fun, or... Mm-hmm. Or do we want to be transported to another country and feel like we're in Mexico or somewhere else?
0: Yeah. I know. It's just a cool song that I listened to last night. I really like. We'll play that a little later. First concerts?
1: First concert was Billy Joel's Stormfront at the Harvard Civic Center, where the Wailers played.
0: Uh-huh.
1: And we were at like the third row from the ceiling.
0: Mm-hmm.
1: But I think I knew all the songs in that Stormfront album, or I mean all the words in that when I was in high school. And then... It's you know, I have friends that went to so many concerts, but we went with our parents. It felt very dorky, though, going with our parents because they didn't trust us to go with our friends.
0: And was it good?
1: Yeah, it was great.
0: Yeah.
1: Yeah.
0: What's your favorite concert you've been to?
1: Well, there was a U2 one that we saw in Boston, I don't know, maybe 8 or 10 years ago, where the whole center of the stage was this long video screen. And it was just, it felt very interactive. It was just this great experience. It was with a bunch of friends. So I think sometimes going to a concert with friends really, like, versus just yourself, it's just a great experience.
0: Mm-hmm. Yeah. I've never seen U2 ever, which is probably shocking. I don't think I was like a massive fan until Achtung Baby came out. Mm-hmm. I really liked that album, but you know, I can listen to some of it for sure and enjoy it. My sister did see them in Ireland for £2.50. She got to see U2
1: in Crow Park.
0: No, this was like a small, when they were up and coming. This was back when they were classed as a punk band.
1: Wow.
0: So it must have been in the '80s. £2.50 to see U2. So, you know, for that concert, was it what made it that unforgettable? Was it just the video and the sort of presence of...
1: Well, I think even though we weren't right down on the floor, because they zoomed in on them intermittently and you could see their faces and their expression, you felt like you're really part of it. But then also in the context of the bigger space, the lighting kind of really made it like this awesome experience.
0: Yeah. Tell me about the next song you're going to choose here. You have, do you want me to go through them? You don't even
1: realize. I don't have it memorized.
0: You've got Corner Boy, okay, you've got Sarah's.
1: Let's do Corner Boy because I think it makes sense with the last one we just heard. So Corner Boy is my cousin's husband. He's a farmer from Wexford that played music growing up because he was choir to at school. And they developed this awesome band that's actually got quite a following in the Midwest. They do concerts in Kansas and in Chicago a lot. And I keep teasing them. I said, you got to get known in Maine because we'd love to have you come to stay with us and go to Thompson's Point.
0: Yeah.
1: And then we get the backstage scene. And so I figured at least one song today should be one of them, just some of the Mainers could hear it.
0: Yeah, let's hear it. Corner Boy, Kingdom Come and Go is the one you've chosen.

0: brilliant Corner Boy Kingdom Come and Go. I'm Anella here. This is the Morning Beat, and you're listening to WMPG Gorham Portland Radio from the University of Southern Maine. It's a beautiful morning, as it is every day, beautiful morning. I'm here with Dr. Killian McCarthy. And Killian, you're an oral surgeon and maxillofacial surgeon, right?
1: Yes.
0: That's a mouthful. For people who aren't familiar with that, tell me a little bit about what your typical day might be.
1: So, as an oral surgeon, we do office-based surgery. We also do hospital-based surgery, but I'd say the majority is in the office, and everyone probably come across an oral surgeon once or twice in their life. If you've had wisdom teeth removed, that's what we do. We also, you know, help patients who've been in car accidents or had fractures of the facial bones, or if they're born with small jaws or big jaws, we're the ones who correct that. And so that's not done in the office. That'll be done in the hospital setting. But day-to-day, it's taking out teeth and putting in implants and helping recreate smiles for people who either lost them to decay or trauma.
0: Right. Do you surgery on little children as well, when you said about facial?
1: Yeah, so we'll treat children from very young age all the way to adults in their 90s. So we don't have a cutoff at the bottom or the top. So that's the beauty of our specialty. You've got to be able to take care of all ages.
0: Yeah, but wisdom teeth is probably the most common.
1: This time of year, it's very busy. All the colleges.
0: This time of year?
1: Yep.
0: Oh, because it's the summer?
1: Yeah, summer. Students are off and they need their teeth out, and we're the ones who do that.
0: And how painful is that? I've never had wisdom teeth taken out. Is it?
1: Well, I had a business partner who used to say it doesn't hurt me at all, but joking aside.
0: I guess it depends on people's threshold.
1: Yeah,
0: right?
1: Well, we anesthetize them with local anesthesia, so there's no pain. So if you stay awake, it's just a pressure sensation. But I think a lot of people from movies and what they've heard from friends are scared, so they want to be asleep. So part of our training is we're able to put patients to sleep and take out their teeth for them.
0: Oh, wow. Yeah.
1: So the majority of people do choose to be asleep.
0: I would choose to be asleep. I'd choose the whatever that horrific medication is that puts you to sleep.
1: No, it's very. Most patients woke up, a little girl yesterday woke up and said, "That was the best nap I ever had."
0: Oh my gosh, yeah.
1: So we like that effect. It's when you don't feel gross after anesthesia.
0: Is there a particular surgery that you like doing, that you enjoy more?
1: Yeah, my favorite surgery is orthognathic surgery. That's correcting of either crooked jaws or small jaws, and that's done in a hospital setting. And with modern day technology, we do 3D printing of the skull on a printer, and then we pre-bend the plates either to that skull, or we even have the plates 3D printed so that we can correct crooked faces and, you know, jaws that grew asymmetrically. And so there's a very much an artistic and three-dimensional component to correcting those anomalies. And so that part of it, the technical part of it during the operation, the preparation, it all kind of going together. And you really do change people's lives and their faces. Like people who were self-conscious before now feel like they can now face the world and feel great about themselves.
0: Yeah, I guess the thing with teeth, it's such a big, important part of our looks, right?
1: Yeah.
0: And, you know, that's why people whiten their teeth and having a good smile. People are, gives people confidence, you know? It's a huge thing.
1: Yeah, there's a thing, if you look up on the internet, there's a picture of a family portrait. And I think everyone's missing their eyebrows, or some of them are missing eyebrows, and someone's missing their teeth, and everyone zooms in on the person missing the teeth, and you don't realize the two other people are missing their eyebrows.
0: Right.
1: So you notice missing teeth before missing eyebrows.
0: So technology with what you do, before I worked here at WMPG, I worked for a 3D digital anatomy company. So it was like a virtual cadaver, and we had a dentistry product, and I remember just being able to kind of like really zoom in and on nerves and peel away layers and stuff. It was really cool, but I imagine it's like really taken off since then. I think we were on the cusp of doing virtual anatomy when I left that job. So what technology has really changed your life as a surgeon?
1: So the jaw surgery operation that we used to do, we would have to take plaster casts. If you've ever had the dentist a model of your teeth made, we would take those and mount them, and then on basically a hinged articulator, and then do the cutting the plaster with the saw, whereas now that's all done on a computer. So we do a scan of the teeth and then a 3D CT scan, and then we merge that data.
0: Wow.
1: So we get the precision of the teeth matched to the bone, and then we're able to work with a technician in a lab to then tell them how we want to move the facial bones, and then they'll go and then print the 3D plates on in this computer screen, and we approve it.
0: Yeah.
1: And then so when we come to the operating room, which used to take hours of bending now shaves that off the operation and it's done much quicker.
0: Wow. Yeah, it is amazing how technology changes everything. Just makes everything more accurate. You know?
1: Yeah, and it makes it faster. So the patient has less swelling and a faster recovery.
0: So for the future of dentistry, do you see any AI, any robotic, robots replacing you in the future?
1: Maybe not so much oral surgeons, but I know that it's helping pick up decay on teeth. So, when you have those little films taken when you get your teeth cleaned, the AI will scan them all and highlight them all for the dentist to look at to see. Do you go back and see, do you see decay here? Because there's a shade difference in the enamel. So it is assisting in that level.
0: Yeah. I've got to go for my my dental appointment tomorrow morning. So, and I'm clenching my fists and I wanted to get in a teeth cleaning. It's one of those things that people just fear.
1: Yes, they do.
0: It's weird. So let's get back to some music. You're listening to WMPG Gore in Portland. I think I did our legal ID earlier. What song is next? You've got the Cella Stone.
1: Yeah, that sounds great. This is one of her new EP releases that I really loved her voice and want to recognize that and maybe share that with people.
0: Okay, so this is Midnight Visa. I left it.

0: That was leisure. Ride it out, or you might say leisure. I'm here with Dr. Killian McCarthy, oral surgeon, maxillofacial. I can say that sometimes. How did you get into surgery? How did you get into medicine?
1: So my dad was a physician, and I always thought I was going to be a doctor. And then at the end of college, I'm like, I don't know if I want to do this. And I had started taking sculpture classes. I had done photography my whole life and really did one art history class as my requirement in college. And I got to junior year and I said, let me just take a sculpture class. And I loved it. Mm-hmm. And I had two professors who were like, you could go and get an MFA in sculpture if you wanted to. Mm-hmm. And I was like torn what to do because I loved being around creative people and creatively thinking. And so then I decided I should be more practical and get a job. And I was a biology major and work in a research lab. Mm-hmm. And then I realized I was not nerdy enough to do this all day long. Like I wanted to be outside and doing different things and meeting lots of different people. And so then I had a friend who was in dental school and I went and watched what he was doing. And I liked the combination of science and the creative part that comes out of dentistry. Mm-hmm. And so then explored that and then kind of went off to dental school and then ended up in mid dental school going to the Amazon to take out teeth in the jungle.
0: Oh.
1: And we would go up and down the Amazon River every day, sunrise to sunset, into the villages and take out teeth. And I'm like, if this is cool doing this, mm-hmm. I could do this the rest of my life. Uh-huh. And so then I went and became an oral surgeon. And that's when I discovered that orthognathic surgery that I mentioned earlier in terms of really changing people's faces. Like I went to a patient's wedding a few years ago that she begged me to come because she felt like I changed her face. And
0: right.
1: It was really neat to meet the extended family. And they were like, you've changed this patient's face. And she's so happy about that.
0: It is amazing when you see those makeovers with people, you know, and they get the nice smile. And it, you know, I just talked about it earlier.
1: Yeah.
0: Such a confidence builder for people.
1: Yeah.
0: I can see that. So you talked there about your creative side as well. You're into photography, so when in the Amazon, that's probably... Did you have your camera?
1: I did have my camera then. It's hard, though, in the humidity of keeping lenses dry and not distorting film and that. And this was...
0: in the film days.
1: The film days, because I didn't have the money to buy a digital camera then when they were really expensive.
0: Mm-hmm.
1: But now that I've moved on to different cameras, I have a couple of different digital cameras now that...
0: Which ones have you got?
1: I have a Nikon and a Hasselblad. So for medium format, I use the Hasselblad. And then for fast or animal photography, I'll use the Nikon. And mm-hmm. Being able to edit on a computer at home is... Sweet.
0: I mean, there's
1: still a throwback to the darkroom, which I had growing up in the house.
0: Mm-hmm. That's cool, having it in your house.
1: Yep.
0: Yeah.
1: I still have all the gear. One of my kids wants me to set it up, but it's tricky because you got to make sure there's no lights, no flashing LED lights that'll affect the paper as you're developing.
0: Mm-hmm. I remember doing that as well. I'm of that age where I developed film, and it was fun.
1: Yeah.
0: And hanging it up in the dark room. And I've got a Fuji film right now. I bought that a couple of years ago. I love photography as well. Are you like landscape or people or
1: so
0: mix?
1: Primary landscape. I just came back from a workshop in Santa Fe, which I thought was all landscape. And then the first day we get there, like, we have 2 days with models. So mm-hmm. they brought in these professional models, which mm-hmm. she did admit, it was, if you're not used to doing it, it will push your comfort level. And she has to remember, these are professionals. They want you to take their picture.
0: Yeah.
1: And so that was a great kind of pushing a barrier of that. This is not so hard. They'll position themselves in a way, whatever you want for the photograph. And
0: mm-hmm.
1: and if they didn't like it, they said, I don't want to do that. And so that's okay. Just move on. And
0: it is awkward taking portraits.
1: What's that?
0: It is awkward taking people's portraits.
1: Especially when you're like a foot away from their face.
0: Yeah, it feels so invasive.
1: Yeah, but you want to capture the essence of them. And that's the hard part because mm-hmm. we all have those fake smiles we put on for photographs.
0: Mm-hmm.
1: It's capturing that natural, authentic smile is awesome when you can do that in a picture.
0: Yeah. I remember doing, I'm just looking at it. I've just got distracted by the chat there. Somebody says, I want to consult with this fella. Yeah, so you do workshops for photography, so you keep in your creative side.
1: Well, I hadn't done one since I was a kid, and I said I needed to honor this, go back and start. I don't want to wait till I retire and do this. I love it,
0: and
1: I want to get better at it now, and so... a colleague had told me about the Santa Fe workshops. It's,
0: mm-hmm.
1: And in my class, there was two professional photographers. And it was cool to be around them. He happened to be a high fashion photographer.
0: Oh, really?
1: And the first day of the model shoot, he goes, I don't need to take many pictures. I don't know if you know, but this is what I do for work. So he literally took like 6 pictures and they were all amazing. Uh-huh. And but he would coach me through the ones I was taking, which was awesome to have kind of a mentor during it.
0: Yeah. He was taking the course or he was teaching the course?
1: He was taking the course, not for the model part of it. It was on black and white photography.
0: Okay.
1: So he came in to do that.
0: All right.
1: And so that was, you know.
0: Yeah. I love, like, that's one of my passions as well. I love every photograph I take, I probably put it through Lightroom to kind of, mm-hmm. I love editing and yeah. manipulating the image and making it better.
1: Yeah.
0: And,
1: I know, because you made my profile look awesome.
0: I didn't do my all. I put was a little sparkly tooth on. I was like, I wonder, is he going to be okay with me putting a sparkly little
1: awesome.
0: Tooth on? So, where else do you go? Does that mean you like to travel and
1: yeah, so that
0: and take pictures?
1: What I like about traveling is that it's I can't do anything else. Mm-hmm. I'm not. There's no chores. There's no work to deal with. And if I bring my camera, it gets me to. We're automatically slowing down. So I start to see texture and color and patterns, and I start to take. Sometimes they're really abstract pictures, and other times it's landscape with the sunset just at the right spot. And yeah, so it's fun to be in decompressing and taking pictures.
0: Yeah, I love that. I think I've got like 1,000 sunset pictures on my camera. Yes. You know, because I'm from Northern Ireland, and we have like this beautiful sunset and sunrises there. And I remember just getting up at the 5 o'clock yeah. in the morning to go and get the sunrises because it's so pretty.
1: Sure.
0: Let's get to some music because it's 8:16 and we've only got 10 minutes left. What do you want to play? The Hermanos
1: Gutierrez. Yeah.
0: Yeah. Do you want to talk about this?
1: Yes. Yeah, so this was one of my Spotify rabbit holes. I went down the brothers Gutierrez, and this one is they're paired up with another artist. I forget the name of it.
0: Leon Bridges.
1: Yeah. And so they have beautiful guitar music, and I thought they were from Latin America, but I wasn't sure which country, so I looked this up. They're actually from Zurich, but originally from Ecuador.
0: Right.
1: So I thought that was a cool connection, and so I think people should listen to them.
0: Yeah, let's hear this one.

0: I was going to say, I'm going to let you say who that was. Hermanos Gutierrez, because you said
1: Gutierrez.
0: Gutierrez with Leon Bridges, Elegantly Wasted. So I'm going to do a little deep dive into that because I love that. That was really beautiful.
1: Yeah, some of the other music is all in Spanish. So if you like Spanish music, I wasn't sure how the audience was. So that's why I picked this one with Leon Bridges because it was in English.
0: Yeah. Well, thank you. That was lovely. So I'm here with Dr. Killian McCarthy, and we're talking about medicine, we're talking about jaw surgery, we're talking about playlists. What's the first song you think about when you're starting a playlist when you're going into surgery?
1: Sometimes it's the mood that I need to be in, and sometimes it's what hit me in the car, and or I can see my staff need to pick me up, and sometimes we turn on a little Dr. Dre and and get the mood going, and the patient has this big goofy smile on their face, like, what are we listening to? As they go off to sleep, and it just gets the mood right, so we want to have a fun day. And so even in OR in the hospital, I love to have a fun day. And sometimes there's a purpose to a song. And somebody, where did you get this from? And so I love to surprise people with different stuff.
0: So if you've come in and it's like there's been traffic and you've been really annoyed with the traffic and into work and you need that pick-me-up, what are you going to throw on?
1: Sometimes it's Broadway musical hits. Like, other times it's we need to calm down and it's classical music. And my staff are like, not piano music all day long. And so I like to change it up.
0: Okay, I have a quick question, and it's more a topic about an advice question for your mouth. Are there warning signs people shouldn't ignore when it comes to problems with your mouth or jaw? Or is this really like...
1: No, that's a good question. I think... The number one way to diagnose oral cancer is to pick it up early. Mm-hmm. And if you've got a sore on your lip or your tongue that's not healing, or is a white patch that's not going away and you haven't bitten yourself in that area, you need to see a dentist or your doctor to have that further evaluated. In terms of teeth, if it hurts to bite down on a tooth, it could be cracked and could be infected and need a root canal. Or if it's bad enough, it may need to be removed.
0: Right.
1: If those aren't treated early enough, that infection can spread, requiring an emergency visit.
0: Nobody wants that.
1: No.
0: What is the most fascinating or challenging procedure that you've ever performed throughout your career?
1: So I had a gentleman that had a tumor in his jaw, in the middle of his jaw, and we had to basically take off his whole chin. And we didn't have to take off the skin, it was just in the bone. And we were then able to use the bone from his leg with its blood supply, and we were able to shape the leg bone into a curve to mimic his jaw.
0: Ooh, wow.
1: And then drill into the leg bone while it's still connected to its blood supply and put the dental implants in the leg bone. And then bring it up to the jaw and then connect the blood supply at that time. And then with those dental implants, then we're able to put teeth on those down the road for him.
0: Oh my gosh. That sounds kind of amazing.
1: Yeah.
0: I wasn't expecting that answer. It's yet 24. I know we want to get to another song before we let you go for the morning. Are you working today?
1: No, I have the day off today.
0: Oh, nice.
1: That's why I made sure it was like free today.
0: Oh, cool. Well, thank you.
1: Yeah.
0: Thank you for coming in.
1: It was
0: there
1: a great
0: anything
1: time.
0: Else you want to talk about before we go?
1: I really enjoyed this. Thank you.
0: Yeah, I appreciate you coming in. It's been fascinating getting to know about dentistry and oral surgery. I mean, when I say dentistry, is that probably the wrong term?
1: No, we're considered dentists. We all went to I went to dental school and medical school, but oral surgeons can go to just dental school, and that's where you start, and that's where I did.
0: Okay, well, thank you for coming in. It's been fascinating. Thank you, Jessica, for introducing me to Dr. Killian McCarthy on the chat. Somebody's saying you need to come back for round two. Yeah, we do, because we didn't get to half of your songs. Common Sense Dreams, that's your next song. Okay. Do you want to quickly introduce that before we...
1: I was traveling this spring, and it came up on one of my listening feeds, and I kind of kept playing on repeat. It was just a very mellow song. It kind of fit well with the mood of travel, so I figured this was a great way to finish out today.
0: Yeah, well, thanks a lot. Well, let's hear that, and have a nice day off today.
1: Thanks, Ananella.
0: All right, thanks.

0: This is Poetry on the Air, and we're here with Portland poet Dimitri Kirchberg. Thanks for coming in.
1: Thank you. I'm excited to be here.
0: Dimitri, I find setting has a big factor in your poetry. How does place influence your creativity?
1: Being in a place is a five-sensory experience, and I think with a lot of my poetry, what I'm trying to do is give five senses to a feeling, and there are places that you just can't help but be influenced by.
0: Absolutely. Absolutely. Well, we'd love to hear some poems.
1: This one's called Winter's Bouquet. Though the ground lay frozen, this is a season of plenty. Cynicism is hard to give credence to when I'm comfortable with who I have, with a little extra on the side. Peace. Peace says, I am just like my father, except I am lucky in love. My inheritance included the bonus portion that he never ate for himself. I am lucky in love. I am indulgent most in it, more than I am in happiness, more than I am in joy. I am indulgent in love more than the CDC recommends I be. I am indulgent when I'm in love, more than frozen ground can nourish sustainably. So, think on spring. Think on wildflower waterfalls. Think on bouquets brought to cemeteries crowded with visitors who hold hands and hold silence and share flowers and family plots without the same last name.
0: Yes, springtime. Yes, love. Thank you. Do you have another?
1: This is, if you wanted me to obey, you should have never taken me to the McLeod Public Library. Childhood is turbulent when faith is a virtue. The pages of the Bible never meet at a right angle, and their structure isn't enough to support a growing boy. McLeod, Oklahoma, a suburb of a suburb, community library. A mid-century but not modern facade of glass, pale brick, and teal paint below the windows. There felt safe. Here, one could survive a tornado in style. Though municipal and modest, even at 9, I knew a wonder of the world when I saw it. Teal and maroon carpet? Genius. Beanbags near bookshelves? Inspired. Take me there, said I. After the bank or before the post office, it matters not, said 9-year-old I. Take me to a place where the walls meet at 90 degree angles, where I may stand or sit but never kneel, where there are actual signs demarcating the nonfiction from the fiction, said 9-year-old I. I believe in the Big Bang. It began at the McLeod Public Library.
0: This is Poetry on the Air, and we've been talking with Portland poet Dimitri Kirchberg. Thanks for coming in.
1: Thank you.

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1: All right, and this is WMPG Gorham Portland. 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Okay, and if you missed Anella, that's too bad. She was just here, and it was a good show. You can see her live at the drive, yes. What else did we have? Well, the first part of my set was, a birthday, because, 250 years is, not everyone gets to be 250 years old. There's a lot of people that do, but not probably I won't be, but you never know. And we started that with Kim Wilde, Kids in America. Yeah, she's not from America, but, hey, that was vinyl. A lot of these were vinyl. Most of them were. Chuck Berry with Back in the USA. That was a single he put out way back in 59. Then Surf Punks, another vinyl. Yes, Locals Only. Then Dime Mannequin from Canada with Guns Not Bombs. TSOL, some friends of mine from California with American Zone. Circle Jerk, some more friends of mine with Stars and Stripes. Knights of Milano with Mr. America. That just came out. They're some middle school kids out of Northern California, and they're just starting to put out. They haven't quite gotten their CD together, but they have a few of their singles, and that just came out like during the last week. And then Chrissy Hynde and Bob Geldof. There was a few people on that. With Chicago, Change the World. There was a bunch of people on that. And Courtney Barnett with History Eraser. That was a live version of that. And Tracy Chapman with Talk About a Revolution. And yep, that's how we got to be 250. Now I'm gonna kind of slide out of here with someone that didn't get to be too old. With more soul. Start off with something. This was from a Winterland concert. And they opened up for the Grateful Dead, I believe, at Winterland. But this was one of their first shows. It was early on, anyway. And this is the Blues Brothers. And then we'll slide into some older soul stuff. And we'll slide in with some other stuff. And we'll move along.

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So we started the second half hour here with some more soul type stuff, with the Blues Brothers, Soul Finger, then Commander Cody and his Lost Planet Airmen with Minnie the Moocher, Sam Cooke, Somebody Have

Europe when he played in Europe. Now I'm going to move on. So this one is a CD, and it is Evans and Keen. And this goes out to a friend of mine. I have some other stuff by him, but I thought I would play this one, mainly because I thought this one would go back, and he probably knows why I'm playing it for him, but this starts the second part of this out. The last half hour of my show, really. I'm going to go with, what am I going to play? A Heart to Call Home. Yes, he also is a neighbor of mine, but I've seen him play many times, and this group is no more, but you may have seen him. He is around and does a lot of stuff around town. And then I'll slide into some stuff that is local, some stuff that is not so local. Some of them I just ran into and I've known on other jobs and such, and that, yeah, let's move on.

All right. So we started that off with Evans and Keane with A Heart to Call Home. Charles Burse with Girl on the Rocks, which was live here in the afternoon on a Thursday on WMPG Liberation by Sound, or Liberation for Sound. We did a trade with some people with another station in the Bronx, and that was one of the bands that came over here. I did the engineering for that. And then Beth Hart with Sugar Shack. Fearless Chicken, a band that I did some work with them. They were also contractors, and that was Boys Rock, Girls Rule. And that was a band that happened, that had been happening out there, and they gave me that when I lived out there. Illuminati Hotties with Boy. And the last one there was Das, which was Imagine That. And that was two bass players, Mike Watt and Kira. I knew them individually, but not as Das. And I knew them just separately. It was just kind of a weird situation. I knew a lot of people back out west when I was younger. I'm going to end here with a new one from Slothrust. And it's called Burn the Deck. And then I will slide in with, if I have time, I can't say the name of the band. I will move on to that. I'm not sure. I will slide into another song after that, but I definitely am going to play the Slothrust. This is a brand new song from them. My daughter and I have seen them when they've come through here. Great band. Was a trio, became a duo, has been a trio. Yeah, it's been on and off. But it's based around this girl that plays this woman that plays guitar and mainly, and it's an incredible band. And this is a single that just came out from them, and this is Burn the Deck. And then I will go on to another song, possibly if I have time. We'll see.

0: 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My name is John McKenney, and my guest today is Jolene Marion, an employee of Sodexo, the food service here at USM, and a DJ here at WMPG with her own show on Sunday mornings. Hi, Jolene, and welcome to Passionate People.
1: Yeah, turn me on.
2: Hi, John. How you doing today?
0: Doing you, good. Would you introduce yourself?
2: My name's Jolene Marion. I work at Sodexo across the campus at USM, at the University of Southern Maine.
0: What do you do there?
2: I do a little bit of everything. I run the coffee shop called Husky Brew in the main hub. And sometimes I work in the main cafeteria. I do some ordering, and basically my main job is to make people fancy pants coffees.
0: Right. you sell some beer there too, don't you?
2: During the school year, yep, from 4 to 8.
0: I've seen you all over the place.
2: That's the thing. The more you know, the more they want you to do, you know.
0: Well, that's right. They pay you more.
2: A little more,
0: you
2: know.
0: They give you a title?
2: They did give me a title. I'm a retail manager.
0: Okay, well, that's something.
2: Yeah, right.
0: What's your favorite part of the job?
2: Favorite part of the job, I think, is people coming in and talking to me.
0: That's what I was going to say.
2: I meet people from everywhere. Like right now, there's these groups on campus, science groups and writing groups, and everybody wants coffee,
0: right?
2: So they always come in and see me, and it's guaranteed, you know, you're probably not just going to meet them once. And by the end of the week, they're only here for a week. By the end of the week, you know where they're from, and you know a little bit about them and what country they're from. And I always find out something neat, even during the school year when I'm just making coffee.
0: Right.
2: The students, and nobody really told you that you're going to get attached to the kids, you know.
0: Right.
2: Kids graduate and they move on.
0: Right, I noticed that.
2: It never occurred to me that you would get attached to the kids, too, you know. Like, well, I guess that's common sense, but.
0: Right. Yeah, it is common sense. 4 years and they're gone.
2: Yeah, I know. And then you're like, you know, you didn't realize you got attached to them, or you didn't realize, they're going to graduate.
0: Well, you get used to seeing them. They become regulars.
2: Yep.
0: Even the conventions come in for a week, they become regulars probably the same.
2: Yep, a lot of them come in 2 and 3 times a day to get, you know, espresso drinks. So, it's fun. It's good. It's interesting. It keeps it interesting, you know.
0: Yeah, I was going to say that's probably your favorite part of the job.
2: Yeah.
0: I mean, you like to meet people. And
2: I like to talk.
0: You like to talk. Well, you're perfect for this show then. That's a large international company, right? Sodexo?
2: Yeah. It's based out of France. I think they employ like some crazy number, like 400,000 people or something.
0: Really? I didn't realize it was that big.
2: It's big.
0: Incredible.
2: It's based out of France.
0: So if you wanted to transfer to France, you could anywhere you could?
2: Maybe.
0: Not that you're gonna.
2: I'm pretty comfortable in Maine.
0: You're becoming a fixture.
2: I know. I didn't really. It's funny how you slide into things in life, because I really didn't think I would still be here. Like, I stumbled into USM, stumbled into WMPG, and here I am. I've been to USM almost 4 years. It's like, where does time go?
0: Yeah, I stumbled into the station, too. And I've been here for like 3 or 4 years, 5 years, I don't know.
2: It doesn't feel like it has been that long, though. It always is new and like fun and... I never really thought I'd ever be a DJ. Like,
0: well, you're becoming a fixture here on campus. I noticed you.
2: Yeah, everybody knows me.
0: Everybody knows you. They should change the name of that place over there.
2: Yeah. What do you think they should name it?
0: Well, Jolene's. Or something.
2: Jolene's. Yeah.
0: Jolene,
2: like the song.
0: Right. You have a show on WMPG.
2: Yes, I do.
0: What's it called? And also tell us your latest idea for...
2: Okay, so I have a show on Sundays at 8:30 in the morning, every other Sunday from 8:30 to 10, and it's called Spinning Through Time. And my original idea is I usually pick a year and do music from that year and fun facts and whatever I can come up with for the year.
0: Right.
2: Right now, I have a question out in the universe that I've been getting answered by all kinds of different walks of people because I meet all kinds of people every day, so... The question is, if there was 5 minutes left on planet Earth and you were in charge of the last song played worldwide, what would it be? And I'm telling you, the answers are just, you know, everybody, of course, the REM song is very popular. It's the end of the world as we know it.
0: Really? You get repeats.
2: You do, and then you get some, you know, odd ones. I've got a few, you know, sad ones like Hallelujah and... you know, I got a Dave Matthews, The World's Ending, like a lot of them about world ending.
0: Right.
2: And then I said it would be funny if, you know, what if your answer was like the Hokey Pokey or the Chicken Dance?
0: Yeah.
2: And I played one Toke Over the Line because I thought that would be a funny answer.
0: One of my favorite songs.
2: Like just anything funny, like everybody has a different way they answer it. You never know what people are going to say. And it's original, like, if you have time to think about it, you know, your answer is going to be different, I think.
0: Because when you asked me, I just gave you the first thing that came into my head.
2: But the funny thing about you is that I didn't give you the question first.
0: Oh.
2: No, I had said to you, I have a question to ask you about a song, and you just named a song.
0: I did.
2: It was so cool because the song that you chose really could answer the question.
0: What was it?
2: A Promised Land by Chuck Berry.
0: Oh, yeah. I'm kind of a wise guy.
2: I just thought it was, like, funny because, you know, and then you changed the perspective a little bit, too, because if you didn't know, would your answer still be the same if you knew the question? And then you picked, I forgot the second one you picked.
0: Yeah.
2: Oh.
0: Probably I'd stick with The Promised Land.
2: That's
0: a pretty good, and I didn't
2: I got both of yours on there.
0: Well, okay. The point of all this is, if anybody out there wants to call in, it's 780-4909, and I'll try to answer the phone. Sometimes with a guest, it's hard, but if you want to repeat what the question is again.
2: So the question is, if there's 5 minutes left on planet Earth, and you're in charge of the last song played worldwide, what would it be?
0: So that's 780-4909. I'll try to answer the phone. I'm not sure if there's you can record on that phone or not, but we'll do something. I read that you wanted to be a voice actor.
2: Yeah, that would be kind of cool.
0: You're kind of doing that now.
2: Kinda, yeah.
0: What is a voice actor?
2: I don't know, but where'd you get that info from?
0: It was on, I think it was on an old Facebook post.
2: Huh. Interesting.
0: I think
2: it would be cool to read
0: audio
2: books or I think, you know, practice. Like me and my partner have been doing some interesting things. Like we decided that we went to the bookstore and we bought a book and I'm reading it to her. Like how your mom used to read you books when you were a kid. And I'm practicing. I feel like I'm getting a little bit better. It's kind of neat. I like it. I never really thought I would ever be the DJ thing was like a I thought they were joking when they asked me if I wanted to be a DJ.
0: Well, yeah, me too. Jessica asked me a long time ago and I was making a podcast and she asked me, you want to be a DJ?
2: Yeah.
0: Yeah.
2: It's fun though. You have your own podcast?
0: I did for a while, yeah.
2: Wow, what's that about?
0: It was called Beyond the Hook. I took songs and analyzed them and see, the hook is the hook in the song. You know what the hook is?
2: Yeah.
0: It's like it gets you.
2: Yeah.
0: Hooks you.
2: Kind of like the chorus, or maybe it doesn't have to be the chorus.
0: It reels
2: I guess.
0: You in, kind of.
2: Right.
0: And, somebody just called. Hello.
2: So the question is if there was 5 minutes left on the planet.
0: Okay, what's your name? What is it? Sarah, okay. Let's Go Crazy? Okay. Thank you. Bye.
2: Let's Go Crazy. By who?
0: Sarah.
2: Who sings the song, oh. Let's Go Crazy?
0: Oh, Jinx? Is that a...
2: Okay.
0: You can find
2: All right,
0: it.
2: I'll write it down. Let's Go Crazy by Jinx. I'll add that to the list.
0: This is the first time I've ever done this with a guest. Usually I just ignore the phone, but I'm going to try to do it. So I can just put it on the air, I guess, if that works. I also read you do book.
2: Wow, we're getting calls today.
0: Hello.
2: Calls today.
0: Okay. Prince.
2: Prince.
0: Okay.
2: What song by Prince?
0: Thank you. Prince.
2: Just a Prince song?
0: Yeah.
2: The one that's the most appropriate for the occasion?
0: Oh, no. Let's Go Crazy.
2: Let's Go Crazy is Prince.
0: Yeah.
2: Another call. Look at you blowing up the phone lines
0: well,
2: today.
0: Well, that was the same person.
2: I know. Somebody's calling right now.
0: Hello. Let's Screw? Oh, Groove. Okay.
2: Groove.
0: Let's
2: Groove. That's a great
0: Earth,
2: one.
0: Wind, and Fire. That sounds good. Thank you. What's your first name? Alex. Okay, thanks. Geez, I didn't know that was... I didn't know anybody would call. Probably these are friends of yours because you advertised it.
2: Maybe. I don't know. I advertise my show on Sundays, and I don't know if actually people actually call out and ask me things, but it's neat.
0: Let's
2: so I'm into like about that. 3 weeks of this now.
0: Really?
2: Oh, yeah.
0: So you got a big list.
2: I did the first playlist. It's very fun. I had a lot of phone calls. Plus, I got requests during my show, so then now I'm into like... I probably have a good 4 hours, 5 hours of music
0: hours.
2: From people, and then everybody's stories that goes with it. So it's been interesting. I like it. It's
0: yeah,
2: fun.
0: We don't have time to get stories here.
2: Yeah, that's true. Time flies this half hour.
0: Yeah. So if anybody wants to get repeat what the question is again.
2: So the question is, if there's 5 minutes left on planet Earth and you are in charge of the last song played worldwide, what would it be?
0: So that's 780-4909, just in case anybody is interested. I read you make tie-dyes, too.
2: I love tie-dyes.
0: I saw some of your designs.
2: I think everything should be tie-dye.
0: They're pretty good. Hello. Yeah. Imagine, John Lennon. Yeah, that's a good one. Thank you. That's the other line.
2: Both lines are ringing.
0: Hello. Yeah. Talking Heads, Don't Worry About the Government. Okay, the live version. Okay. Thank you. That's the live version of...
2: You got another call.
0: Yeah, of Talking Heads. It's called Don't Worry About the Government. I've never heard that. Hello. Inagata DeVita.
2: Oh, that's a good one.
0: That's right. It's a 15-minute song, right? Yeah. Okay.
2: It's okay. I will play it.
0: What's your...
2: On Saturday...
0: Yeah,
2: on Sunday, I played The Doors. It was 12 minutes long.
0: Thank you. Hello. Okay. That's a good one. A lot of different groups. Yeah. Okay. We Are the World. What's your first name? Carrie. Okay. Thank you. Bye. Are these people you know? Friends?
2: I don't know who. Are you getting people's names?
0: Yeah, that was Carrie.
2: Did you get anybody else's name?
0: Alex and I tend to panic, so I get going fast and try to get the information, but we'll try that again. I didn't realize this was going to go like that. Let's talk about your T-shirts. I saw some of your designs.
2: So that's my partner's business. She owns a business called Roxy Jams, where she makes music T-shirts. Music T-shirts, or are you talking about tie-dye?
0: The tie-dye.
2: Now, the tie-dye is pretty interesting. I met this guy in Portland, Westbrook, who had this setup outside his house.
0: Yeah.
2: Where they were making ice dyes.
0: Ice dyes.
2: Ice dye. So, like, they have, like, the trough set up, and they have troughs with ice and, like, a table, huge table with dyes.
0: Right.
2: It was quite the interesting. Wasn't anything like I ever experienced as far as tie-dyes go. I thought you were talking about my other T-shirt show.
0: Has she done stuff here, your partner?
2: No.
0: Oh, okay, because I met one woman that was doing that stuff here.
2: Yeah, a little chair printing.
0: I guess that was it. You grew up in New York.
2: I did.
0: Upstate.
2: Yes, Western New York, 2 hours south of Buffalo, the tundra.
0: That was my question. They get more snow. They get colder up there.
2: Buffalo gets a lot of snow. We grew up, I'm closer to like the Finger Lakes, but they still get quite a bit of snow. So,
0: is there a town called Boston Harbor?
2: Boston Harbor.
0: There's some little town up there.
2: Boston Harbor, New York.
0: Yeah,
2: maybe
0: right there. It's a little town that gets more snow than their claim to fame is. They get the most snow in the country.
2: Huh.
0: Right on the lake. They could call that lake.
2: Probably. I mean, I never heard of it, which is odd because it's not that big of a place, really.
0: So what brought you to Maine?
2: I was living down by New York City, about a half hour on the outside.
0: Poughkeepsie?
2: And in a town called Nyack.
0: Oh, yeah.
2: Right by the Hudson River.
0: Yeah.
2: And during COVID, they sold my house we were living in. We lived in a duplex. And we were down to the wire and had nowhere to go.
0: Right.
2: And my partner has family up here, so we decided that we were going to try Maine on the spur of the moment.
0: Yeah.
2: Packed the stuff, moved up here, and it was literally like going from a full run to a dead stop. Because it's like, we went from, you know, I went from working in Jersey, running around like a crazy person to Maine. Right. Where it's slow and laid back. And at first it was like, holy cow. It's like, I feel like it definitely taught me patience, if nothing else.
0: Really? You noticed that?
2: Oh, yeah.
0: Really? Even in Portland?
2: Portland's nothing compared to where I used to live.
0: Really?
2: No, not really. It's like a little town. But, I mean, it's big for Maine.
0: No, I mean the easygoing part.
2: Oh, I loved it. Yeah, I think it's easy going. At first, I was a little skeptical.
0: Have you been north yet?
2: I've been up probably as far as Bar Harbor, I think, maybe.
0: Yeah,
2: is about
0: east.
2: As far.
0: That's
2: okay,
0: down east.
2: Up. Bangor's up, right?
0: Oh, yeah, kind of.
2: That's probably about as far as I've been up is Bangor.
0: The further down you go, not Bar Harbor, but some of those other places, it's the accent is stronger and it's weird, it's slower.
2: I found it kind of strange that I was looking at a map the other day of the state of Maine, right? And I'm looking at it, and I was like, I've literally only been, like, to the tiny bottom of it.
0: Right.
2: It's so big. We have so many places to go. We're trying to get in.
0: Oh.
2: So, that's who's not after you.
0: Oh, they can't get in? Oh, there they go. My brother and I have a camp up in Jackman, if you ever want to go up there. And
2: really? Yeah, I would love that.
0: It's on the water.
2: I would love that. I don't know where. It's way up.
0: Well, it's up 201. It's like...
2: Do I have to sleep in a tent?
0: No. It's nice. You got to shout.
2: I'm just checking, because I'm not a tent kind of girl. And everybody seems to be surprised by that statement.
0: In New York, we call it a cottage, right?
2: Yeah.
0: Is that what you call it?
2: Yeah, I would love that. I would definitely check into that.
0: I'm in the process of handing it over to my sons, but I still own it, so.
2: Nice. How far is Jackman from here?
0: Is it 3 hours.
2: Oh, that's not too bad for a weekend or something, right?
0: Yeah, three hours. So there wasn't a culture shock moving here?
2: Yeah.
0: There was.
2: It was like going from a full run to a dead stop, literally, right. Because it's very quiet in comparison.
0: Right.
2: I mean, I used to work in New Jersey at a really fancy restaurant, very busy all the time.
0: Right.
2: And then I came up here, and it was like, okay, what am I going to do? I don't know what I'm going to do. What am I going to do? And then I see Sodexo was hiring at the college, and I was like, college. Let me see about getting into college for a college job.
0: And you've been here ever since.
2: And I've been here ever since. I didn't really expect that was going to be the case.
0: Right.
2: I thought I was just going to come, and then I met Anella and Jessica, and I went on Music USM and Me for
0: right.
2: the first time. And
0: yeah.
2: My very first show, I did songs about names.
0: Huh.
2: So I did Jolene and Roxanne, and that's what I did on that show.
0: Right.
2: And then Jessica said, hey, you want to be a DJ? And I'm like, yeah, sure. And I laughed because I thought it was a joke.
0: Right. I got to pay the rent here.
2: You got to pay the rent? Yeah. Okay.
0: For those who have just tuned in late, you are listening to Passionate People. My name is John McKenney, and my guest today is Jolene Marion, who works for Sodexo Food Service and is a DJ here at WMPG, and also has an interesting idea for her show. Go ahead and explain that one, the question.
2: So the question is, if there's 5 minutes left on planet Earth and you were in charge of the last song played worldwide, what would you pick?
0: And you can call us at 780-4909, and I'll try to answer the phone.
2: Yes, and I'm going to write you down, so make sure you give them your name so
0: right.
2: I can give you credit. So this is an on-running. This is going to be, I have enough material for like 3 shows. If you're interested in the first show, I did that on this past Sunday on my show, Spinning Through Time. So that's in the archives on WMPG.org.
0: You also make wine.
2: I do make wine.
0: I
2: do. I just finished.
0: I checked you out.
2: I see that.
0: What kind of wines do you make? I saw you had a whole.
2: I make
0: 4 or 5.
2: When I lived in New York, I made. I used to have a press and a distemmer, and I made cabs and Red Zinfandels and the whole nine. And when we moved up here, I had to sell my equipment.
0: Really?
2: Yeah. So now I just make. I make fruit wines. Apple, blueberry, strawberry, fruit wine, so.
0: My brother says those aren't wines.
2: Well,
0: he makes wine. He's a wine.
2: Oh, yeah? Yeah, I know. I've had that, but I feel like it's not like I've never made anything from a kit, so anything I ever made came straight from the fruit.
0: Right.
2: And it's hard. Like, apple's hard. Like, you gotta.
0: Really?
2: You gotta, you know, get the juice out of them apples somehow.
0: You got to get the right sugar content. And all
2: I
0: that.
2: Mean, people make wine out of everything. I've seen people make it out of Mountain Dew. Now, would
0: really?
2: I do that? No.
0: How do you make wine out of Mountain Dew?
2: Put yeast in it. If you can get you can get anything to ferment.
0: Huh.
2: If you can get it to ferment, you can make wine out of it. But I agree with him. I agree that that you know it really needs to be like a grape in order.
0: That's what he says. But he's also a purist anyway.
2: If I was to blindfold you. Give you a glass of my blueberry.
0: Well, I wouldn't know anyway.
2: No, but I don't think anybody would know.
0: Right.
2: This blueberry I just bottled tastes like a Zinfandel or a cab. It
0: really?
2: Doesn't have any, doesn't taste like, it tastes like a wine, it tastes like real wine.
0: Really?
2: Yep.
0: My brother would know. He gets
2: I'll hook him up with a bottle. I'm always.
0: He'd love that.
2: I would. I'll hook him up. What kind do you think he would want? It's not real, so.
0: He doesn't like cheap wine. I've been in restaurants with him before, and he says, Jesus,
2: I know.
0: Cheap wine gives me a headache, he says.
2: I agree with that statement. Once you start drinking the expensive stuff, once you start drinking, like, if you drink a good cab and then you think you're going to drink a cheap cab, you're going to, like, not going
0: right.
2: to, you know, I'm going to like it.
0: Yeah, I don't know anything about wine.
2: I thought it was going to be, like, making a batch of cookies. It's not.
0: Right.
2: No, it's not.
0: Right.
2: That also taught me patience.
0: So you're still making wine?
2: Yes.
0: You still have some?
2: Yes.
0: Cool. That's an interesting hobby.
2: It is.
0: Especially if you enjoy drinking it.
2: Yeah. I slowed way down from that event. Yes.
0: You love music, obviously.
2: I do love music. All different kinds, too. Yeah, I do. I think that's why I chose my show that I chose, because I feel like you could play anything you want. And also, I don't strictly keep myself to a year either.
0: Right.
2: I've spun through time. I've spun through, I've done breakfast. I did a Groundhog's Day show. I've done, you know, whatever.
0: How far back have you gone with with your time? Have you gone back to 1930 or something?
2: No, I didn't go back that far. I will, though. The problem, the further back you go, the more music you need to fill that hour and a half. Probably like early 50s. Maybe I think I did 1950.
0: Right.
2: But I could, I'm going to do it. It's just, you need, the songs were like a minute to 2 minutes long. So you,
0: I didn't know that.
2: The further back you go, you need a lot of music to fill that. The songs are like 2 minutes. I did an entire show on Elvis. I did an entire Elvis show.
0: You could do a couple shows on Elvis.
2: Oh, I did.
0: I'm a big Elvis fan.
2: The Elvis show was like 35 songs.
0: Yeah, easy.
2: Easy.
0: Yeah.
2: 35, and I did all Elvis. Somebody had requested that I do Elvis. That's Rick on the Rock from Pigs Island.
0: I'm a big Elvis fan.
2: I did Elvis. It was good. It was a good ride. My grandma's a huge Elvis fan, so.
0: And I think that he should be recognized not only as a great singer, but as a great civil rights activist, because he had a lot to do with bringing white kids into black music and like that. We're running out of time, Jolene.
2: Of course.
0: Half hour
2: flies in
0: it
2: here.
0: It does. Is there anything else you want to say?
2: Well, if you want to get in one more time, we'll put out the question one more time. We got 3 minutes. I mean, we can be the last caller of John McKenney's fabulous show that he does every week.
0: Oh, you could call in. I bet Unique Perspectives would answer that, too.
2: Oh, go ahead. Yeah. So if there's 5 minutes left on planet Earth and you're in charge of the last song played worldwide, what would it be?
0: That's 780-4909, and I'll try to answer the phone.
2: Yeah.
0: That's today's show. You've been listening to Passionate People. My name is John McKenney, and my guest today has been Jolene Marion, who works on campus and DJs Music Through Time on Sunday mornings. 8 o'clock,
2: 8:30? 8:30 to 10, yeah. 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
0: Thank you, Jolene. Stay tuned for Unique Perspectives.
2: Thanks for having me.
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0: was able to get rest, you know, get some good rest and, you know, and get ready for the week.
1: All right.
2: Mm-hmm.
1: Yep. How was your weekend?
2: My weekend was good.
1: That's cool.
3: Did you guys do anything for the 4th?
1: I just stayed home.
3: Stayed home?
1: But I did hear a lot of fireworks.
3: Yeah.
4: I work to my house.
3: Nice. What'd you do up there? Where was that? Local?
4: Portland.
3: In Portland?
1: Yes, sir.
0: My parents grilled hamburgers and hot dogs and chicken as 4th of July food, so we did some grilling.
3: Sweet.
1: Cool. All right.
2: And I went up to Pisk and...
3: Oh, cool.
1: Hey, that's cool.
3: They do fireworks up there?
2: I don't know, but I saw the fireworks at my backyard.
3: Oh, you set some off?
1: Oh.
2: Yes.
1: Nice. That's cool.
3: All right. Well, it was hot in the city. Hey, Jason?
1: Yes, sir. And it's by Billy Idol. It's a really good song, man. Oh, and speaking of hot in the city, what did you think about last week?
2: Oh, it was hot.
1: I was out of town
0: To beat the heat. I was up towards the ocean, so it was much cooler than having to be in Portland during the heat wave, so I was gladly to miss it.
1: Thank God. So we're going to be listening to Heart in the City. 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We'll be back for more music, so stay tuned.
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1: Yes, sir.
2: And, boy.

0: All right. We just heard the song Huntin' City by Billy Idol. All righty.
1: And that's a great song pick.
0: Mm-hmm. Yes. Thank you very much. Yes, sir. I thought it was. And we got another song queued up for today. And tell us what it is, Nate Boy.
1: It is Dancing in the Dark.
0: Dancing in the Dark.
1: By Bruce Springsteen.
0: That's cool. You ever danced in the dark before?
1: Yes.
2: I've never heard that song before, so it'll be the first song. It'll be the first for me to hear it.
0: You ever had that song, Jody?
3: No. Uh-huh.
0: That's cool.
3: I know him.
0: Ah, that's cool. So, yes, you are listening to 90.9 WMPG going Portland United Perspective Radio Show. And we'll be back for more music, so stay tuned.
2: Stay tuned on WMPG Portland and enjoy that weather day. Get outside, go to the beach.
0: Yes, sir.
1: Yes.
0: Ooh, that sounds good.

0: We just isn't anything in the ark.
1: Yes, sir. That's in the dark.
2: Oh,
1: good son, man.
0: Thank you.
1: All right. And, you guys, you got a song queued up here?
2: Yep. I chose a song. I Knew It by Taylor Swift from the new Toy Story 5 movie. And Taylor Swift actually just got married, actually.
1: Really?
2: Yeah, she just had a big, big wedding. I mean, I didn't see it, but I heard that it was a huge wedding.
1: That's pretty cool.
2: Yeah, she found the love of her life.
1: All right. That's good.
0: Yep.
2: So we're going to play I Knew It by Taylor Swift from the new Toy Story 5 movie. But if anyone hasn't seen it, go see it. It's a pretty classic movie.
1: That's cool.
0: Mm-hmm.
1: I want to see it. It's pretty cool. So, yes, if anybody wants to make a request, the number is 780-4909, 780-4909, and get your request in. And
2: I wanted to give a shout-out to Melissa because she wanted me to give her a shout-out so this song can go to her.
1: All right. That sounds good. So this one's for you, Melissa.
0: Yes.

0: Yes, sir. And we just heard that song, I Knew It, by Taylor Swift, you'd say?
1: Yeah, Taylor Swift. Yeah, from Taylor Swift.
0: Yes, sir. That was a pretty good song.
1: Yeah, I chose because, you know, I'm a big fan of Taylor Swift. She's made some good songs, and you know, she's had a couple new albums come out. So I like listening to her music because I find it very, you know, very relaxing, keeps the stress low, and, you know, puts you in the mood.
2: Yes.
0: That sounds good. And DJ Nerdbird, I guess you got a song coming up. Yes, sir.
3: This is for my uncle.
0: ACDC, Thunderstruck by ACDC.
4: Yeah.
3: Have a person to my and
0: my. Hey, that's cool. Yep.
5: That's a great song for the
0: Yes, it is. Actually, ACDC plays all kinds of good songs, man.
1: I don't usually listen to it. I never really listen to their music, so.
0: No. Yeah, you gotta like this one.
1: I've never really heard their music because I don't usually hear a lot of.
4: I'm sure you'll recognize it.
0: Yeah.
4: All right, yeah. So this is going out to Anthony, and who is the other person? Your Uncle Anthony and your cousin?
3: My cousin.
0: Did you say Julian?
4: Julian?
0: Oh, Julian.
4: All right.
0: Okay.
4: Let's check it out.
0: Yep, sounds good.
5: And we will be right back.

0: Yes, sir.
1: Oh, happy birthday. Okay.
2: Happy birthday, Julian and Anthony.
0: Yes, happy birthday.
3: And that is a great, great voice.
4: Yeah.
0: Uh-huh. Yes, sir.
5: Yeah, my birthday is coming up in 2 weeks.
0: Wow. How old are you going to be?
5: 31.
0: 31. Gotcha.
4: August? Nice.
0: Yep.
1: 4-0.
4: The big 4-0? Oh, gosh.
2: Wow.
0: That's cool.
4: You going to do a big party?
1: I'm going to go for next.
4: Do it where?
1: Fort Knox.
4: Oh, right, you're going up to Fort Knox. Yeah. But you won't do anything local? Yeah.
1: Mm-hmm.
4: No big VFW hall party? You're not renting out any large gathering spaces?
1: No.
4: We're laughing because you did that when you turned, what, 21?
1: Yeah.
4: Many, many years ago.
0: Oh, yes.
5: I'm going to be having a party. I'm having my birthday party at Spare Time Bowling for my birthday
4: this
5: year.
4: That's a good one. Good spot.
0: Oh, cool.
5: Yeah. Mm-hmm. I bought some stuff for my party on Monday. So, and going to have some couple friends and just kind of hang out.
0: Oh, right.
4: Yeah, that's fun.
0: That sounds like a good time.
5: Yeah. Good food. And hopefully get some good food.
3: And they had a great song to pick.
0: I sure do. It's "You Took the Words Right Out of My Mouth" by Meatloaf.
5: Never heard of it.
0: Oh, it's a good song.
3: I never heard of it.
5: Me neither.
0: You never heard of the song, Nate?
3: Mm-mm. Huh.
5: I've never heard of it.
4: I think you guys will recognize it.
0: You might.
4: It was a big hit back in the day.
0: Yeah, back in the 70s, I think.
4: But it got a lot of like major radio play, I think, back in the day. I remember it from the radio, so.
0: Yeah, sounds good. And yep.
3: Yes.
0: You are listening to 90.9 WMPG. Isn't that something? Neither's Perspective Radio Show. And we'll be wearing our grandma, Westbrook, Portland. And we'll be back for more music, so stay tuned.
5: Stay cool out there, Portland.
0: Yes, sir.
3: Enjoy.
6: On a hot summer night, would you offer your throat to the wolf with the red roses?
7: Will he offer me his mouth?
6: Yes.
7: Will he offer me his teeth?
6: Yes.
7: Will he offer me his jaws?
6: Yes.
7: Will he offer me his hunger?
6: Yes.
7: Again, will he offer me his hunger?
6: Yes.
7: And will he starve without me?
6: Yes.
7: Then does he love me?
6: Yes.
7: Yes.
6: On a hot summer night, would you offer your throat to the wolf with the red roses?
7: Yes.
6: I bet you say that to all the boys.

0: just goes. That's right. They, mm-hmm. Every like when people just get cars, they just go dead.
1: Yeah.
0: And the strip just doesn't.
2: All right, we're back.
0: Mm-hmm.
3: Yes, we are.
1: We are back. All right. And who's got another song queued up for? Well,
2: I think Nate's got this one.
3: Mm. Yes.
1: Okay.
3: And it is Walking on Sunshine by Cat and the Waves.
2: Katrina and the Waves.
1: Katrina and the Waves.
0: All
1: right.
2: Yeah, it's a good song.
1: Sounds good.
2: Hey, Claire, you got to read a little promo thing there, yep. too.
0: 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Learn more at congresssquarepark.org.
1: All right. That sounds good. So, what song we got to hear?
3: Walking on Sunshine.
0: I love Walking on Sunshine.
1: Yes, me too.
0: Mm-hmm. That's classic.
1: All right.
0: Even there's one by Raven Simone who's done Walking on Sunshine.
1: Yeah.
3: Mm-hmm.
1: Yeah. I don't know. That sounds good. Anyway, you're listening to 90.9 WMPG, going Portland, your next Brixton Radio show, and we'll be back for more music, so stay tuned.
0: Stay tuned on WMPG Portland, and stay cool out there.
1: Yes, sir.
3: Yes.

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1: Tune into Local Motives Wednesday, July 8th from 7:30 to 8:30 p.m. to hear I. Roberts from Composition Studios. Again, that is I. Roberts from Composition Studios performing on Local Motives from 7:30 to 8:30 Wednesday, July 8th. So be sure to tune in to WMPG Gorham, Portland.

0: Yes, sir.
1: We're back.
0: Yes, we are back. And we just heard Walking on Sunshine.
2: I love that song.
0: Yes, me too.
2: It really puts people in the mood.
0: Oh, yes. And Nate the Great, tell us what you got for us. Is that you? No, that's you. And you got Shania Twain, right?
2: Yep.
0: It's Any Man of Mine.
2: Yep, Any Man of Mine by Shania Twain. And this is one of the songs I like to listen to, like, you know, whether I'm at home or if I'm, like, on the road. This is one of the songs I like to listen to.
0: Yeah, me too.
2: So, I like that song. The next song we're going to play is Any Man of Mine by Shania Twain.
0: All right. Sounds good. And you're listening to 90.9 WMPG Gorham Portland. 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
2: Stay tuned on WMPG Portland. Stay cool out there.
3: Yeehaw!
0: Yes, sir.

0: Yeah. That was a good song by Shania Twain.
1: Mm-hmm.
2: Yes.
0: Yes.
1: One of my favorite country songs.
0: Mine too. Mm. And we just got a request from Gray, Maine.
2: Craig. I'm Greg from Gray, Maine. This is Craig from Gray, Maine.
3: Yeah.
0: It's a bit confusing, isn't it?
2: It is a little confusing.
0: Anyway.
3: Okay.
0: We're going to be listening to Yoda by Weird Al. Yes?
2: Yes.
0: So,
2: what is this a parody of, Jason?
0: It's in parody of, you ever heard that song, Lola?
2: Oh, yeah, by the Kinks?
0: Yes.
3: Oh, yeah.
2: Or is it the Eric Clapton? That's Layla. All right, Kinks. Yeah, Lola, the Kinks. All right, gotcha.
0: Yeah.
2: All right. I was curious, because I know he does parodies, and I wasn't sure which song it was.
0: That's good.
2: All right. Well, let's check it out for Craig and Gray.
0: Sounds good. This is for you, Craig.

0: Mark.
1: Yes, we're back. And we just heard Yoda from Weird Al. And it was from Craig from Gray Maine. All right. I got that right this time.
2: You got it.
1: Yes.
3: Odie had a great song.
2: So I'm going out to your aunt, Vian and Sissy. And it's Uptown Funk.
3: I love that song.
4: It's a good song.
2: Nice.
1: Because you're going to listen to the song, but we're going to funk you up.
3: Weirdy.
1: Really? Anyway, stay tuned for more music, so stay tuned.
4: Stay tuned on WMPG Portland. Stay cool out there.

0: That is awesome. Egg.
1: Uh-huh. It was nothing big.
2: Nice one.
3: And Nate was really grooving the music.
0: Yeah. Yep.
1: That's pretty cool. Way to go, man.
3: He was like dancing.
2: That's what I like to see.
1: Oh, yes.
3: Yep.
1: Whew. Uh-huh. Well, I got another song queued up for today. And it's called Small Town by John Mellencamp.
3: Oh,
0: yeah. Oh, that's an honor of great choice.
1: Mm-hmm. It is. Yes. Good song for the summer.
0: Mm-hmm. Yeah.
1: You ever heard the song, Claire?
3: No, I have not.
1: No?
3: Okay, good one.
1: It is a good one.
0: Mm-hmm.
1: Yes, sir. So you are listening to 90.9 WMPG Going Poorly, your next Perfection Radio show, and we'll be back for more music, so stay tuned.
3: Stay tuned on WMPG Portland. Stay cool up there.
1: All right.
0: Enjoy.

0: We are back, man.
1: Yes, we are.
0: All right. And we just heard Smoke Town by John Mellencamp.
1: Yes.
0: Yes, sir. And we got another song queued up, and who's got the... You, man. Mm-hmm. It's all you, man. Let's get going.
1: And it is Foot Loose.
0: Foot Loose.
1: By Kenny Loggins. And it is all the soundtrack.
0: Yep.
2: Awesome.
0: That's a good movie and a good soundtrack too.
1: Mm-hmm. And it's starring of Evan Biggin.
0: Yep. Sounds good to me, yeah. Yes, sir. And it's a really good movie. I can tell you that right now.
1: Yes.
0: Yeah.
3: What year did that come out, Jason?
0: I think it came out in 1984.
3: 84, yeah, that sounds about right.
0: Yeah, mm-hmm. Something like that.
2: I wasn't one. No.
0: Yep. I was 9 years old back then.
3: Mm-hmm. 0 years old. Negative numbers. Yeah. You're in the negatives.
0: Oh, yeah. So, yes, you are listening to 90.9 WMPG Going Pauline. 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And we'll be back for more minutes, so stay tuned.
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1: If we did. I'm trying to wake up here. Yes, sir. Well, I am awake, actually. Anyways, we got a song queued up for today. And Claire, tell us what it is.
2: It's Breakaway by Kelly Clarkson from the Princess Diaries movie. And okay. I wanted to give a shout out to my mom, and this song is going to go to her.
1: All right. Sounds good.
3: Aww.
2: Yeah, so, because this is one of my favorite songs from the Disney movie.
1: Hey, that's cool.
3: Mm-hmm.
1: Well, yeah, we'll be listening to that song, and now we'll be back for more music, so stay tuned.
2: Stay tuned on WMPG Portland, and stay cool out there, Portland.
1: Yes, sir.
0: Yes.
1: Good

0: Oh,
1: wow. Yes, we are back.
2: And that's a beautiful song.
1: Yeah, it is.
0: Oh, one of my favorites from the movie, and it's a really beautiful piece.
1: Yeah, that's cool. Yep, we got like 20 minutes to go. And we got a song queued up for today, and Jody tells us what it is.
0: Is it Jody?
3: Bruce Springsteen's I'm Going Down.
1: Going Down?
3: That's off the Born in the USA record, I think, right? Yeah. Yeah, yeah.
1: Hey, that's pretty cool. I think I might have had it before. Yeah. Yeah. Yes, sir. So, yeah. We're going to go down with Bruce Springsteen. And you're listening to 90.9 WMPG, Gorham Portland, your latest perspective video show. Ho, ho. And we'll be back with more videos. So stay tuned.
0: Stay tuned.
2: Oi.
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0: We are back.
1: All right. Yeah, good one. Nice one.
2: Okay. Yes.
0: And we got another song queued up. And which one is you?
1: I think it's you, Jason.
0: Me? Oh, my God.
1: Imagine that.
0: That's a big surprise. I forgot which one I'm doing.
1: I think you had you wanted to do Margaritaville, it looked like.
0: Yeah, Margaritaville by Jimmy Buffett. I was going to look at my thingy here, so... Yeah, mm-hmm. We're going to be listening to Margaritaville by Jimmy Buffett. And, yeah, you are listening to Unique Perspective Radio Show, 90.9 WMPG, Gorham, Bowling.
2: And on this Thursday, I'm going to a April concert of Amy Buffett.
1: Jimmy Buffett tribute show, is that what you said?
2: Yes.
1: Where is that at?
2: It's at Old Earth Ball Park.
1: That's fun.
0: Cool. Oh. Yeah. When is that going to be?
2: It's Thursday.
0: Okay, that's
1: tomorrow.
3: Nice.
1: Yep. Yeah, that would be tomorrow. Today's Wednesday, right?
0: Right.
3: Yep, yes. Wednesday. Jeez. Yep.
1: The week is flying by.
0: Uh-huh. It is.
3: I'm looking forward to next. I'm actually really looking forward to next week. Next week, next Friday, I leave for my second year of sleepaway camp.
1: Oh, nice. Right. Where's that at, Claire?
3: It is up. It's called Tall Pines. It's kind of near where Poland is.
1: Oh, yeah.
3: And Special Olympics owns Tall Pines. This will be my second year of going to sleepaway camp, where I go up for training as a health to learn some more health learn how to move up in my health messenger level and get some more training.
1: Cool.
0: Hey, that's cool. Mm-hmm. Yes, we're gonna be listening to that song. I got it right.
1: Margaritaville. All right, we got about 12 minutes left before Democracy Now.
0: Ooh. Yes, sir.
2: Yes.
0: And
1: stay tuned.
0: Yes, stay tuned.
3: Stay tuned on WMPG Portland and stay cool up there. Woo.

0: We are back.
1: That's a great oyster you pick.
0: Yeah, it is. I like that song.
1: Mm-hmm.
0: We got another song queued up. And Nate, is it your turn?
1: Mm-hmm.
0: It's your turn. And what song do you got that queued up for today?
1: It is Cool Summer by Bud Anna Weep.
0: Banana Bama.
1: There.
2: Banana.
1: I'm a one hit.
2: That's right.
0: Yeah, that's pretty cool.
2: All right, let's. I think if we bang this one out, we got another one that we could probably play before Democracy Now. So maybe we could squeak these last two in here, and maybe even a third. I don't know. We'll see. We're at 7 minutes.
0: All right.
2: All right. Stay tuned.
1: Yes.

0: That's a name.
1: Oh,
2: nice, nice pick, Nate.
3: Good pick, man.
2: Ink. Ew.
3: You're welcome. And we got another sucky up here for the right now.
2: Yeah, I think this will probably bring us out. It's about 4 minutes, so.
4: Yes.
2: I think, Claire, this is your pick, right?
3: Yes.
0: Yep, the next song is Happy by Pharrell Williams.
2: Yeah.
3: Yeah,
5: he is. Oh. And why do you pick this song?
0: The reason why I picked the song, I think it's just because, you know, it's got good rhythm, it's got a very good beat to it, and I think, you know, for people who are probably under mounds and mounds of stress, you know, it really turns people's days around, you know, because, like, you know, when you're having a bad day, you know, you need to turn it around. So I think, you know, this probably helps people, you know, puts people in better moods, you know, helps people, you know, turn a bad stress day into a better day. So I think it really kind of, like, really makes people's day better.
2: Nice. Well, I hope everyone has a great day.
4: Yes.
2: We'll be back next week with another show. Right?
3: Oh, yes.
0: Yeah. I'll be here.
2: All right, we'll be here.
3: Yep.
2: All right, thanks for listening. It's 90.9 WMPG Unique Perspectives. See you next week.
3: Right. Yep. We'll
2: Democracy Now! Week. Is coming up.
3: Right.
5: Sounds good. And oi.

Without WMPG, Gorham, Portland, it would be like going to a bean supper and not having the gherkins or the fiddlesticks or even the moxie.

0: from New York. 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
1: Let me be as direct as I can. Did Graham Plantner rape you?
2: By definition, yes.
0: His accusations of rape, Graham Plantner, Maine's Democratic nominee for the Senate, has lost all major endorsements, from Senators Bernie Sanders and Elizabeth Warren to the national and Maine Democratic parties. But he's yet to drop out of the race. What happens next could determine who controls the U.S. Senate. We'll go to Maine for more. Then the NATO summit is underway in Turkey, following years of pressure from President Trump. NATO countries are pledging billions in new military spending.
3: Last year, European allies and Canada spent nearly 20% more on core defense than they had the year before. And the trend continues.
0: We'll go to Ankara to speak with journalist Ruth Michelson. Her latest piece for The Guardian, Turkey intensifies crackdown on public life in run-up to NATO summit in Ankara. And finally, Sudan. We look at the role of the United Arab Emirates in fueling Sudan's devastating civil war.
4: Over a year of open source and on-the-ground reporting unveils the depth of meddling by other countries in this bloody conflict. Our investigation shows how a Middle East power and an American partner is pouring fuel on the fire.
0: We'll go to Nairobi to speak with journalist Julia Steers. Her new documentary, Inside the Secret Network Fueling Sudan's War. All that and more coming up. Welcome to Democracy Now!, democracynow.org, The War and Peace Report. I'm Amy Goodman. The United States has renewed its attacks on Iran with multiple explosions reported in southern regions, including the port city of Sirte, Keshem Island, Bandar Abbas, and Kharag Island. U.S. Central Command said the strikes were in response to Iranian attacks on three commercial vessels that were transiting the Strait of Hormuz. In response, Iran's military pledged a crushing response soon after. Air raid sirens sounded in Bahrain and Kuwait as U.S. military sites came under Iranian drone and missile fire. The U.S. strikes came hours after the Treasury Department revoked a temporary sanctions waiver that allowed Iran to sell oil on the open market. That led to a surge in oil prices and a steep decline in Asian stock markets, which shed more than $700 billion in value during a broad sell-off. President Trump has declared the ceasefire deal with Iran over, condemning Iran's leaders as scum and declaring negotiations with them as a waste of time. Trump was responding to a reporter's question at the NATO summit in Ankara, Turkey.
5: Is the ceasefire over? Is the ceasefire done? Is the MOU dead?
6: That's a very interesting question. To me, I think it's over. I don't want to deal with them anymore. They're scum. You know what scum is? They're scum. They're sick people.
0: NATO Secretary General Mark Rutte praised the most recent U.S. attacks on Iran, calling them absolutely necessary, while telling Trump, quote, I'm with you. Rutte's attempts at flattery came after Trump castigated NATO allies for refusing to aid the U.S. and Israel in attacks on Iran. Trump also lashed out at NATO leaders for rejecting his efforts to claim Greenland, and he refused to rule out additional U.S. troop reductions in Europe. Meanwhile, Trump announced he would lift U.S. sanctions on Turkey that were imposed in 2020 over its purchase of a Russian air defense system. Trump made the announcement ahead of a lavish state dinner hosted by the Turkish president, Recep Tayyip Erdogan, whom Trump praised as a great leader and Turkey's biggest asset. This comes as the mayor of Istanbul and other Turkish politicians, civil society figures, and journalists remain jailed on politically motivated charges. Defense Secretary Pete Hegseth has canceled plans to visit Israel for talks with Prime Minister Benjamin Netanyahu and Defense Minister Israel Katz. The Pentagon cited the renewed U.S. attacks on Iran as the reason for Hegseth's change of plans. He'd been scheduled to discuss Israel's objections to President Trump's plans to supply Turkey with F-35 fighter jets ahead of the NATO summit. Netanyahu made the rounds on U.S. media outlets to criticize President Trump's friendship with Turkish President Erdogan.
7: Turkey is a great country, but it's governed by a man who calls openly for the annihilation of Israel. He occupies half of Cyprus, a NATO country. He's threatening Greece, another NATO country. And he talks openly about conquering Jerusalem.
0: Meanwhile, the Wall Street Journal reports U.S. Central Command, or CENTCOM, is considering abandoning military bases in Gulf nations, including Bahrain, Kuwait, and Saudi Arabia, to be replaced with new bases in Israel. This comes after Iranian attacks earlier this year caused damage to at least 20 U.S. bases across the Gulf. This is former CENTCOM commander, retired General Frank McKenzie, speaking in a recent webinar.
8: No one in their right mind would ever put the CENTCOM forward headquarters, 100 miles away from Iran. Yet that's where it is.
0: In Gaza City, an Israeli strike on the Sabra neighborhood Tuesday evening killed Palestinian aid official Mohammed al-Wahidi, along with a taxi driver and two children, 10-year-old Hamza al-Deri and his 8-year-old brother Fadi. Al-Wahidi was director of public relations for the Egyptian Relief Committee in Gaza and had just organized a public screening of the Egypt-Argentina World Cup match. Israel killed him less than an hour before kickoff. Since October, when Israel agreed to a so-called ceasefire, it's killed at least 1,027 people in Gaza, including 258 children. Here in New York, pro-Palestine activists rallied outside the United Nations on Tuesday to celebrate the cancellation of a planned visit by Israel's far-right National Security Minister, Itamar Ben-Gvir. He'd been scheduled to lead an Israeli delegation to the UN Chiefs of Police summit, but pulled out under pressure from human rights groups who urged an investigation into Ben-Gvir's crimes against New Yorkers, among other demands. Democracy Now! Spoke with Nas Issa, a member of the New York City branch of the Palestinian Youth Movement.
9: So when we heard Ben-Gvir was planning to come to the city, a variety of organizations came together.

0: Policing Summit.
1: In Texas, immigration and civil rights advocacy groups are demanding an independent investigation into the fatal shooting of Lorenzo Salgado Araujo, a Mexican father who was killed by ICE during an attempted arrest in Houston on Tuesday morning. Araujo's son, Ronaldo Salgado, said in a statement his father was driving to work and was in Magnolia Park, a historically Latino neighborhood in Houston, picking up workers in the area when ICE agents targeted him. His son added, quote, "My father's been in this country for nearly 35 years, working in construction to provide for myself, my two brothers, and my mother. My father did not deserve this," he said. ICE claimed it has in previous shootings that Araujo had attempted to drive away, ramming an agency vehicle when he was shot in the abdomen. This is Cesar Espinosa. He's executive director of FIEL, a Houston-based immigration advocacy group.
2: We are calling for an independent, fully independent investigation from the authorities. We are calling for transparency from ICE, and we are calling for justice for this person. ICE does not get to be judge, jury, and executioner whenever they want to.
1: Advocates are also demanding the release of video footage. Lorenzo Salgado Araujo's fatal shooting came on the six-month anniversary of the ICE killing of Renee Good in Minneapolis. Deaths in ICE custody also continue to rise under President Trump's second term in office. In the latest reported case, Adrian Adrianus Florian, an 85-year-old man from Germany, died in late June while hospitalized in Texas. According to immigration researcher and data analyst Austin Kocher, ICE had transferred Florian to the hospital in November over signs of dementia and other health issues. He was then pronounced dead June 24th after about 10 months in ICE custody. He's at least the 21st person to die in ICE custody this year alone. And more immigration news, the GEO Group, one of the nation's largest for-profit private prison and immigration detention contractors, has agreed to pay a fine of more than $100,000 in a landmark case over the company's abusive and dangerous treatment of immigrant workers detained in at least five of its California ICE jails. The case had been ongoing for more than 4 years. A French court Tuesday upheld Marine Le Pen's embezzlement conviction, but cleared the way for the far-right leader to run in the 2027 French presidential election. Le Pen announced her candidacy just hours after the court upheld her conviction for misappropriating EU funds to pay for National Rally Party staff. Le Pen was ordered to wear an electronic ankle monitor. A racist anti-immigrant National Rally Party is currently leading in the polls with less than a year before centrist French President Emmanuel Macron steps down. This would be Le Pen's fourth bid for the French presidency. In Colombia, President-elect Abelardo Espriella has suspended the transition process with outgoing Colombian President Gustavo Petro after Petro accused the right-wing candidate of fraud in the June runoff election. Leftist candidate Ivan Cepeda has also expressed concerns of fraud and accused Espriella, who has dual U.S.-Colombian citizenship, of working for the Trump administration.
3: The U.S. authorities must clarify whether Mr. Abelardo de la Espriella has been or is an agent or collaborator of the DEA, the CIA, or any other U.S. security agency. This status would call into question his suitability to be the Colombian head of state, guarantor of our sovereignty, and of course, guardian of the political constitution.
1: Ivan Cepeda narrowly lost the election to Espriella, who is backed by President Donald Trump. Cepeda has urged supporters to engage in civil disobedience to pressure Espriella to renounce his U.S. citizenship and stop the persecution of his opponents. In China, at least 21 people are dead after heavy wind and rain triggered a landslide in the western province of Gansu. The disaster was caused by the remnants of Typhoon Maisak, which spawned rare tornadoes in central China, leaving tens of thousands of people displaced from their homes. In the Pacific, recovery efforts are underway on Guam and the Northern Marianas Islands from severe damage caused by a Category 5 equivalent typhoon that made landfall Monday. In France, more than 10,000 people have been ordered to evacuate their homes as a fast-moving wildfire sweeps across the foothills of the Pyrenees Mountains. Firefighters are also battling blazes in Portugal and Spain and Greece and the Balkans. Here in the U.S., more than 1,200 firefighters are battling the Babylon Fire, which has consumed over 100,000 acres, becoming the largest wildfire in Utah in nearly a decade. According to Climate Central, July is the hottest month for most of the United States, and it's getting hotter as the planet warms. U.S. cities have seen average temperatures rise by more than 2.5 degrees since the 1970s. And a top attorney at ExxonMobil is joining the Trump administration. Robert Levy, executive counsel at the fossil fuel giant, recently announced he's retiring after 17 years at ExxonMobil and will join the Justice Department's newly renamed Energy and Natural Resources Division. It was previously the Environment and Natural Resources Division. In November, Levy was one of a few major oil company executives to attend the COP30 United Nations climate talks in Brazil, where he promoted the continued burning of fossil fuels.
0: Crude oil and hydrocarbons are going to play a critical role in everybody's life for a long time to come.
1: In response, Robert Weissman, co-president of Public Citizen, wrote, quote, "Big Oil's capture of the U.S. government is now complete. The Justice Department, that should be fighting to protect clean air and water and avert catastrophic climate change, will now work on behalf of polluters to advance the poisoning of people and the planet," unquote. And those are some of the headlines. This is Democracy Now!, democracynow.org, The War and Peace Report. I'm Amy Goodman. In Maine, Democratic nominee for Senate, Graham Plattner, is yet to drop out of the race, despite losing all major endorsements, from Senators Bernie Sanders and Elizabeth Warren to California Congressmember Ro Khanna. The chair of the Maine Democratic Party and other party leaders posted a statement calling on Plattner to drop out. Under state law, Maine's Democratic Party can name a replacement for Plattner on the November ballot if he withdraws from the race by next Monday. The outcome of the election could determine the balance of power in the U.S. Senate. Calls for his withdrawal follow serious allegations of sexual assault made by Maine resident Jenny Rasico, first reported by Politico Monday. Rasico says she met Plattner in 2019. They dated casually for about 2 years until a night in 2021. According to Rasico, that night, Plattner texted her saying he would come over. Despite asking him not to, he came over anyway and let himself into her unlocked house. She then repeatedly told Plattner she wasn't in the mood, but he persisted. They first scuffled on the couch and a sewing table was knocked over. This is Jenny Rasico speaking to CNN's Jake Tapper.
4: I remember just at first being like, hey, I'm not into this. Like, don't, I'm not in the mood. Like, don't, whatever. And it got to the point where I was like, okay, I feel like I've said this enough times. Like, he's not listening to me or he's not hearing me. And I looked at him and I remember this very specific look in his eyes. And I could smell alcohol and I was like, this is different. He is heavily intoxicated. Like, and that blank stare was kind of like a photographic memory that, that I still have of that night. And his... that was me recognizing what the situation was, and this wasn't just like, oh, hey, somebody showed up and I'm gonna tell him to go home. Like, he was heavily intoxicated, had intentions with me, and wasn't listening when I said no. I evaluated my safety. Like, a drunk person who's blackout drunk is in my home, has these intentions with me, you know, has already caused this amount of destruction and not listening to me. And so I basically felt safest just complying.
5: Is there any way that he thought this was consensual or no? Just because...
4: I don't believe that you can think that that scenario was consensual. You have to understand that that wasn't, when somebody is repeatedly, I mean, when somebody in the middle of it says, don't touch me, like, that's obviously not consensual.
5: Let me be as direct as I can. Did Graham Plattner rape you?
4: By definition, yes.
1: Graham Plattner has denied the allegations. This is a video he posted Monday afternoon.
6: I wanted to directly address the troubling, serious, and false allegations against me. Any accusation of non-consensual behavior is categorically false. We are taking the time to reflect on the best path forward for the state that I love, the people that I love, the movement I belong to, and the goal of defeating Susan Collins.
1: On Tuesday night, the executive director of the Maine Democratic Party, Devin Murphy Anderson, said Graham Plattner's team had been trying to influence how the party might proceed if and when Plattner drops out of the race.
7: Unfortunately, Graham Plattner's team has repeatedly reached out to us in an attempt to put their thumb on the scale of what this process looks like. We have repeatedly reiterated to Graham Plattner's team that they have no role in determining our next Democratic nominee for the U.S. Senate, nor in determining what this process looks like. We have also reiterated that Graham Plattner must drop out of this race so that Democrats in Maine can focus on defeating Susan Collins this November.
1: For more, we go to Maine, where we're joined by Amy Fried, professor emerita of political science at the University of Maine. She writes on Maine and politics on her Substack, Political Sightlines. Her latest piece headlined, After Plattner Withdraws, What's Next? So, Professor Fried, thanks so much for being with us. You say after he withdraws, are you confident he will? Talk about that, and then who are the various candidates who are being talked about?
8: Well, we can't be absolutely certain that Plattner will withdraw. It is up to him. However, I think there's been enormous pressure since, as you pointed out, he has lost all of his endorsements, and I think he'll find it very difficult to go forward, really, to raise any money, which, interestingly and ironically, was the reason that Janet Mills cited for her dropping out. And I think that there has been, over time, some pulling back from him, from some Maine Democrats, starting with the sexting allegations and then the initial abuse story that the New York Times had, because those were issues that were more recent than some of the previous sorts of things, plus they involved behavior rather than merely words.
1: So,
8: as to your question about, go ahead.
1: Go ahead. Talk about what happens next. I mean, this is extremely new. Maine has not dealt with this before. Very few states have. And so talk about the schedule and then why this is so significant. I mean, whoever this Democratic candidate is takes on Susan Collins. But like your background there, where you're sitting, Maine is a blue state. It has voted for the presidential candidate from 2000 right through to Kamala Harris. Susan Collins is a Republican senator. It is a key decider, that position of who will control the Senate. So start with the calendar of what next Monday he would have to pull out by, and if he doesn't, his name will remain on the ballot.
8: Right. There's no way to force Plattner off the ballot. He has to make the decision. Otherwise, the only way that a nominee can be replaced is if they're seriously ill or passes away, something like that. But he would have to make the decision by Monday. And then there's 2 weeks for the Maine Democratic Party to pick someone else. And they have yet to develop a process, but the leadership of the Maine Democratic Party has said that they plan to have something as inclusive and transparent as possible. Now, what exactly that will look like is unclear at this point, and I don't think they're going to release a plan until Mr. Plattner drops out, should, assuming that he does. But various things that I've heard floated include things like some caucuses or even some kind of convention, which perhaps could be in person or maybe virtual. But it's a very complicated logistical matter, really. How do you bring people together? Are there spaces available in the Maine summer when we have many tourists visiting? how can this be accomplished?
1: Of course, there are comparisons made to what happened when Joe Biden announced Kamala Harris would replace him. The concern that people felt that they didn't have a role in choosing who would be the Democratic candidate. If you can talk about who the possibilities are at this point.
8: Well, the names that I've heard floated the most are individuals who ran for governor recently. You know, the primary for the Maine governor was the same day as the Senate primary. So it wasn't very long ago. And the top finishers that are closest to Plattner and have the most credibility, probably more broadly with the electorate, include Troy Jackson, who is from a working class background. He was a logger and he was the Senate president. He was very much supported by Maine labor unions. And then also Shannon Bellows, who's the sitting Secretary of State.
1: Just to be clear, Troy Jackson ran to be the Democratic nominee for governor in Maine and lost in the primary to Hannah Pingree. So far, he's the only possible replacement to Graham Plattner, who's filed paperwork to formally explore a bid for the Senate. I wanted to go to an ad released by his campaign for governor.
9: I'm a logger from Allegash. In 98, we were getting squeezed by greedy billionaires trying to replace us. So we blocked the border. When they arrested us, they thought they'd won. But I was just getting started. For 20 years, I fought against the corporations and Republicans who've been holding us back in Maine. I'm Troy Jackson, and I'm the only Democrat for governor endorsed by Bernie Sanders. And my only special interest is you.
1: So that's Troy Jackson. And one of the issues that has been raised is the issue of the movement, which is definitely pulling away, to say the least, from Graham Plattner. But the positions he took on different issues from, you know, Medicare for all, endless wars, these kinds of issues, if you could address that and then go on to other candidates.
8: Sure. Those are very important issues, and they're important in Maine. They're important in other states. And I think those are good messages to take to the general election. There's also been, I think, increasing knowledge about the damage that Susan Collins has done. She's run for a very long time in positioning herself with this moderate, centrist, bipartisan brand that just doesn't seem to hold up very well when she has a record of voting 95% of the time with Donald Trump last year.
1: If you can talk about her role in the Supreme Court and Trump's nominees for the Supreme Court, particularly Brett Kavanaugh.
8: Absolutely. There was enormous amount of organization when she was deciding whether to support Brett Kavanaugh to try to dissuade her from doing so. And she took that vote before the last election, before the last Senate election in 2020, where she was reelected. But at that time, she said that she believed that Justice Kavanaugh would not vote to overturn Roe. Now we have that in the rearview mirror, and we know that he did indeed do so. So it, you know, casts a lot of questions on her credibility, her judgment, whether she was even being honest about it. And she has supported many other federal judges who Trump has nominated as well. And they're part of the situation as well. So I'd say that Collins is vulnerable, and she was vulnerable in 2020. That's a long, complicated story as to how that turned out. But going forward, I think that her seat is still at risk with the right candidate, and it's just enormously important for control of the Senate. Also, if Plattner stays in, there's money that will flow elsewhere, national money that was going to be spent in Maine on the Senate rate from both sides is not going to probably be spent here. And it, instead, it'll go against Democratic candidates in other swing states. So it has implications not only for control of the Senate, which is itself enormous, but also on other Senate races that could be winnable by Democrats.
1: Let's go to Sheena Bellows. She is the Secretary of State for Maine. This was her ad for governor.
10: Growing up in Maine, like so many families, we didn't have it easy. We didn't have running water or electricity until I was in the fifth grade. But somehow, my parents never made us feel poor. My dad was a carpenter who worked hard to support us. My mom worked factory jobs, making light bulbs and Christmas wreaths. My parents taught me that if you want something, you work hard. No shortcuts, no excuses. And while we're paying our taxes or helping our parents measure out their Medicaid, our country is being demolished by a greedy, unelected billionaire who thinks his dollars are more powerful than our voices. Right now, we need leaders who will meet the moment.
1: So that was Sheena Bellows. If you can talk about her campaign and what it would mean if she were to run.
8: Secretary Bellows has a really long history of doing a number of different things in Maine. She was very active in a number of rights organizations. She was at one time the head of the Maine ACLU. At another point, she was the head of the Maine Holocaust and Human Rights Center. She worked a lot on the marriage equality campaign, so she's very active in LGBTQ plus rights. And she, you know, was elected to the legislature. And then she's been serving as Secretary of State. She made news a couple of years ago nationally because a case came to her challenging the eligibility of Donald Trump on the ballot under 14th Amendment insurrection grounds, and she ruled that he was not eligible. That, of course, was overturned by the Supreme Court, but it was a kind of major decision that she made, I think, based on the evidence before her and the legal briefs before her. So she's been a very, very stalwart advocate for voting rights. And I think she has a lot going for her as a potential candidate.
1: And
8: as
1: finally,
8: well,
1: in this last minute, there's Dr. Nirav Shah. There's, of course, there's the governor who suspended her campaign as Graham Plattner was crushing her in the Democratic primary for Senate, Governor Janet Mills. If you can talk about, as you all move forward, what would it mean if Plattner stayed in the race?
8: If Plattner stayed in the race, I think it would be extremely difficult to beat Susan Collins. I think there already were a number of people who were feeling like maybe they couldn't support him after the abuse allegations. They might not have voted for Susan Collins, but they might have sat it out instead. And I just don't think that he's going to have a path forward. His numbers in polling went down significantly after the sexting and the initial abuse story.
1: And it doesn't look like he will, based on the video that he put out. But we'll continue to follow the story. As some say, as goes Maine, so goes the nation. Amy Fried, professor emerita of political science at the University of Maine. She writes on Maine and politics in her Substack, Political Sightlines, her latest piece, After Plattner Withdraws, What's Next? Coming up, we go to Turkey, where the NATO summit is underway. Stay with us.
11: I've been thinking about

0: Agreed by Sweet Honey in the Rock and Her Firehouse Studio. This is Democracy Now!, democracynow.org, The War and Peace Report. I'm Amy Goodman. We turn now to Ankara, Turkey, where the NATO summit is on its second and final day. President Trump's dominated the headlines by restating Greenland should be controlled by the United States, denouncing European allies and declaring the ceasefire over with Iran, while calling Iran's leaders scum and a cancer. NATO Secretary General Mark Rutte praised the most recent U.S. attacks on Iran, calling them absolutely necessary, while telling Trump, quote, I'm with you. Rutte's comments came after Trump castigated NATO allies for refusing to aid the U.S. and Israel in attacks on Iran. Ahead of the talks, Rutte praised NATO members who've committed to spending at least 5% of their gross domestic product on their militaries, a key demand of the Trump administration. Trump, meanwhile, refused to rule out additional U.S. troop reductions in Europe. But earlier today, he did praise Turkey's president, Recep Tayyip Erdogan.
1: I like Erdogan. I'll tell you, I like President Erdogan. He rolled out the red carpet. He's terrific. You know, he could have gone into the war. A lot of people saying, like with Bibi, I like Bibi. I think Bibi was a terrific wartime prime minister. But Bibi said rough things yesterday about Turkey and Erdogan. And I said, you know, I spoke to him. I said, he could have gone into the war because he doesn't like Israel much and he doesn't like Bibi much. And he didn't go because of me. And this is a military power. Millions of soldiers. Turkey is very strong.
0: On Tuesday, Trump announced he would lift U.S. sanctions on Turkey that were imposed in 2020. Over its purchase of a Russian air defense system, Trump made the announcement following a lavish state dinner hosted by Turkish President Erdogan, whom he called Turkey's biggest asset. This comes as the mayor of Istanbul and other Turkish politicians, civil society figures, and journalists remain jailed on politically motivated charges. Ahead of Trump's visit to Ankara, Turkish police detained more than 100 protesters as they marched to demand Turkey's withdrawal from NATO.
2: NATO's crimes around the world are apparent. They have also committed numerous offenses in Turkey, orchestrated coups, and have bases here. And now, shamelessly, they are being hosted in Ankara. I am here today to protest because I cannot accept this blow to my honor. NATO is a very big criminal organization.
0: For more, we go now to Ankara, Turkey, where we're joined by Ruth Michelson, journalist based in Istanbul. Her recent piece for The Guardian headlined, Turkey intensifies crackdown on public life in run-up to NATO summit in Ankara. Talk about what's happening in the street and also people's view of NATO and what's happening right now.
3: Well, I mean, I think it's clear here in Ankara and in Turkey more broadly, this NATO summit is not taking place in a climate of freedom. We saw in the 2 weeks leading up to this summit happening, authorities in Ankara arrested over 200 people in dawn raids. There were members of that group that were arrested that Human Rights Watch pointed out. The authorities have given no clarity about what warranted the arrests, what warranted the accusations that went along with it, that those arrested had links to terrorism. Things that we do know about at least one of the people who was detained is that he's a prominent LGBTQ journalist. He's the head of an LGBTQ rights organization. There are others who are part of that group of detained people who are environmentalists. So that really calls into question the rationale for this huge number of arrests. There has also been a protest ban enforced in Ankara, and that is a protest ban that extends even to leafleting. So in a way, it's remarkable that there are people that still went out to protest. There were protests on Sunday here in the Turkish capital, about 100 people arrested at those protests, not the MPs that were with them, but 100 other protesters, and then more arrests from anti-NATO protesters yesterday. And so, I mean, the overall picture is one where this is a Turkish administration that wants us to, or wants the world really, and Turkish citizens to focus on Turkey's foreign policy successes.

0: or achievements and not what's happening at home.
1: Talk, Ruth, about Turkey's and Erdogan's diplomatic and militaristic interests here, particularly with its geographic position, sharing a border with Iran, with Syria, its proximity to Russia and Ukraine. And President Trump now talking about lifting the ban on Turkey getting F-35 jet fighters.
0: Well, I mean, this is something that we've been hearing throughout the summit, is that Turkey has this indispensable place in NATO, second largest army in NATO. Erdogan, when speaking earlier, spoke about the work that, Turkey is doing in Ukraine to support President Zelensky and to support Ukraine, including weapon sales. And, you know, this is something that we've heard emphasized a huge amount from international leadership here, that praise for Turkey's role in NATO, and then aversion when asked about whether that means that they would say anything about what's happening domestically in the country. I mean, you mentioned it in the introduction to your program. The mayor of Istanbul is in prison. And we heard NATO Secretary General Mark Rutte mention this earlier this week. Lots and lots of praise for Turkey, for Turkish weapons and defense production, which is enormous. But also at the same time talking about, really saying he thinks that the right to demonstrate is very important when asked about Turkey's human rights record, but really not wishing to be drawn on it any further. A coalition of U.S. senators like Jean Shaheen and Dick Durbin, who were here speaking earlier today, and mentioning that there is what they described as widespread concern in Congress about Turkish democratic backsliding, but then again emphasizing Turkey's hugely important place in NATO, especially in light of Trump's demand that other NATO allies step up production to 3.5% of GDP. So the focus here has been about Turkey's essential role in all of this, role in NATO, ability to manufacture weapons, as I say, a real aversion to talking about what is happening outside of the summit itself.
1: And the significance of what's happening right now, President Trump calling the Iranian leaders scum and cancer and resuming attacks, basically saying the ceasefire is off, and Rutte's support for this, what this means and where the other countries stand.
0: Right. And we also heard Erdogan's praise for that, too. He praised Donald Trump after Trump made those comments and talked about my friend Donald Trump, who's taken decisive action on Iran. And I mean, Trump's comments, obviously, about what's happening with the memorandum of understanding with Iran, really throwing a huge amount into question. I mean, he said some contradictory things in that statement. On one hand, he's saying the deal is over. There's no point in having these talks that were supposed to happen after Ayatollah Ali Khamenei's funeral that is due to conclude tomorrow with his burial in Mashhad. There were meant to be talks about Iran's nuclear program that were meant to take place afterwards. But then Trump also saying that he would task Steve Witkoff and Jared Kushner with, that they would have some discussion about whether these talks would continue, but that really he's the decider. And so I think there is this possibility, really, that things will return to this kind of strange stalemate where we see both sides firing one another, as we saw during the negotiations around the MOU. But that is also a stalemate that can't go on forever. That also resolves nothing. And of course, it still means that every time that Donald Trump says things like this, that calling Iranian leaders scum, issuing these threats, that there is likely to be some response. And so it really sort of extends this uncertainty to a pretty dangerous new place when you hear comments like that.
1: In the last 30 seconds, what do you think the international media is missing? I mean, from the perspective of media in the United States, we hear nothing about the protests and the arrests of hundreds of people in this lead up to the NATO summit and President Trump's presence there.
0: mean, I think the other thing that we probably shouldn't lose sight of overall is that the mayor of Istanbul is in prison. Those are on charges that where it's been widely questioned about how politicized those charges may be. And that, you know, this talk of democratic backsliding, that has a real tangible thing in the sense that an elected leader is in prison while this is going on.
1: Ruth Michelson, journalist based in Istanbul, Turkey. Her recent piece for The Guardian, will link to it at democracynow.org. Turkey intensifies crackdown on public life in run-up to NATO summit in Ankara. Coming up, we go to Nairobi to talk to journalist Julia Steers. Her new documentary, Inside the Secret Network, Fueling Sudan's War.

0: Mean Love by the Sudanese musician Sinkane. This is Democracy Now!, democracynow.org. I'm Amy Goodman. As we turn to Sudan, where the UN High Commissioner for Human Rights, Volker Turk, has warned another humanitarian catastrophe is unfolding in Sudan's besieged city of El Obeid. The UN Human Rights Council held an emergency session last week as fighting intensified between the Sudanese army and the UAE-backed paramilitary rapid support forces, or RSF, which are vying for control of the North Kordofan state capital. UN experts have urged the international community to prevent widespread atrocities similar to what was witnessed in El Fasher after it was seized by the RSF. Already, UN fact-finding missions have documented summary executions, abductions, torture, and sexual violence in Kordofan. Over 11,000 people, including more than 5,500 children, have been displaced from El Obeid in the last 2 weeks, according to Save the Children. And in the United Kingdom, a top human rights investigator said the British government was uniquely positioned to stop a genocidal massacre carried out by the RSF in Sudan's El Fasher, but failed to do so over economic interests and diplomatic ties with the United Arab Emirates, which is accused of backing the RSF. Nathaniel Raymond of the Humanitarian Research Lab at the Yale School of Public Health submitted testimony to the UK Parliament detailing his team's efforts to warn of the threats. This is a portion of his comments.
1: I will speak personally and I will speak bluntly. My outrage at institutional failure in the face of preventable genocidal killing, I see as a duty to stay angry. As the obituary and the memorial for these people, they deserve someone to be angry for them.
0: We turn now to a new investigation from Lighthouse Reports, Evident, Sudan War Monitor, and Der Spiegel that has uncovered how the United Arab Emirates supports a secret network of military training camps for the RSF that enables them to continue their deadly war in Sudan. This is a clip from the documentary called Inside the Secret Network, Fueling Sudan's War. In this clip, journalist Julia Steers of Lighthouse Reports is at the border of Libya and Sudan reporting on the UAE-backed RSF training camps supported also by the Libyan National Army, or LNA, a militia in eastern Libya.
2: Analysts say that weapon smuggling at this border has surged by up to three times pre-war levels. And it's not just a trafficking route.
3: We're on patrol about 50 miles south of Kufra, and they want us to go back to the checkpoint, but we know that there's an RSF camp about 30 miles in that direction. And even though they say there's nothing going on out here, we actually saw on satellite images as recently as a couple days ago that there is activity over at the camp.
2: Equipment and troops from this training camp have been linked to critical RSF battles back in Sudan. With the help of the LNA, the RSF has set up training camps and staging sites to prep weapons in this part of the desert. We found four previously unidentified training camps across Libya. Libyan authorities want these operations to stay in the shadows, but RSF soldiers are posting from Libya on social media.
0: For more, we're joined now from Nairobi, Kenya, by the award-winning journalist and documentary filmmaker you just heard, Julia Steers, producer and correspondent on the documentary Inside the Secret Network, Fueling Sudan's War. Also, the correspondent and producer of the Al Jazeera Fault Lines and Lighthouse Reports documentary released earlier this year, headlined No Exit from El Fasher. So let me ask you, Julia, first, the latest where the UN High Commissioner for Human Rights, Volker Turk, warned another humanitarian catastrophe is unfolding in Sudan's besieged city of El Obeid. What do you know and what is fueling this?
4: So what we know is that the RSF, the Rapid Support Forces, and the Sudanese Army are fighting for control of El Obeid, which, as you said, is the capital of the North Kordofan region. They have been really brutally, both sides have been launching drone attacks against civilians for the last few weeks, and that's been intensifying. And there is concern now that the RSF could be about to launch a ground offensive, which, of course, is very similar to what we saw during the siege of El Fasher in Darfur. the city of Balfasher fell to the Rapid Support Forces in October. So what we're hearing is the international community, you know, warning of an impending humanitarian disaster. These drone attacks have also struck critical infrastructure, which could be potentially limiting people's access to water, to electricity. So it is believed that there is already a humanitarian crisis ongoing inside El Obeid. But of course, the real fear is that this will be, you know, another repeat of Al-Fashir, where civilians were subjected to really extensive and grotesque war crimes at the hands of the RSF, who eventually went on to take that city.
0: Talk about the role of the United Arab Emirates, Julia.
4: So this war, which is often categorized in international media as a civil war, is really a proxy war on both sides. On the side of the RSF, their main backer is the United Arab Emirates. And there's no question that the RSF would not be able to have gotten as far as they have, to have claimed nearly as much territory as they have, without the really robust support of the UAE. The UAE backs the RSF for a couple different reasons. Some of it is ideological. They would say that they are fighting the Islamists to back the Sudanese army. Other reasons include just loyalty to the RSF's leader and economic reasons and interest in gold and in infrastructure in Sudan. But what they've done during the course of this now over 3-year war, in terms of their support for the RSF, is establish this really robust network across Africa, including in Chad and in Libya, where we went, to funnel weapons, fuel, money into the RSF. And into their fight for control of Sudan. And they've also established a training network where they train RSF soldiers in Libya. Reuters did some reporting about an RSF training camp in Ethiopia. So they're providing training as well as Colombian mercenaries to help train RSF troops, and in some cases even fight alongside RSF troops in Sudan. So we're talking about a really extensive network of logistics and training and financial backing from the UAE.
0: For your investigation, you spoke to 7 RSF defectors in Libya. In this clip from your documentary, we hear from one of the defectors who spent 3 months at a training camp outside Benghazi. He said the heavy weaponry he trained on at the camp came from the United Arab Emirates.
5: Only the plane coming showed its Emirati, but the ammunition boxes and the weapons, as well as the cars, none of which had anything to indicate its Emirati. Except for one type of armored car they sent, and it was Emirati. You can see made in Emirates.
6: Can you show me where the camp that you were at in Benghazi is?
5: All the way to the camp. The camp is there.
6: So this road led all the way out. Mm-hmm.
5: That's the camp.
0: In this clip from the film, Julia Steers, you speak to RSF spokesperson Dr. Ala El-Din Nagood, who repeatedly denies they got any support from the United Arab Emirates, UAE.
7: There's much of allegations that's not true, and we defended and we wrote in our statements against.
3: The UN Security Council said British small arms, both target systems and engines for armored personnel carriers that were sold by the Brits to the UAE, were then found in Sudan to be on the RSF side.
7: It's exclusively sold for the Emiratis, and the Emiratis gave it to us.
3: Correct. There's also the report that European-made mortar shells also sold to an Emirati company and then transported through a convoy in Libya, where there's a lot of evidence that you guys were moving stuff through Libya, that those also ended up on the RSF side.
7: No, yeah. You know, Libya, this area became an open market for weapon. You can get weapon from wherever you want.
3: Sure.
7: And it's a market, so you can get, if you have money, you can get a weapon from there.
3: He rejected the claims of our RSF sources about their training in Libya. So do you deny that there are any training camps for the RSF outside of Sudan?
7: It's all our stuff, training camps in our borders.
3: There are no training camps outside of Sudan. What ultimately do you want to get out of this war? You're saying it's for all of these just causes, but what is the ultimate end game?
7: We are looking for a new Sudan.
0: So that's the RSF spokesperson. Julius Steers, talk about what he's denying. What is the UAE's interest here in perpetuating the civil war between the Sudanese army and the RSF? And then what about countries like Britain and the United States, who are very close to the UAE?
4: So he, the RSF, and the UAE vehemently deny the UAE's role in the war, which at this point, you know, is a sort of ridiculous denial. It's really the worst kept secret of the war in Sudan. He is denying what we saw with our own eyes. He is denying what we documented, you know, a year's worth of social media analysis of RSF presence in Libya at training camps in the desert, at training camps near the capital, Benghazi. He's denying a very extensive documentation of the presence of UAE-backed Colombian mercenaries in Libya, in Sudan, traveling through Libya into Sudan's Darfur region. So as I said, he's denying this very extensive network that the UAE has established, including in Libya. And, you know, as you mentioned, the role of the UK or in the US in pressuring, you know, a critical partner of theirs, the UAE, has been very minimal. So, you know, there has been very little pressure on the UAE to actually acknowledge their role or to stop the flow of weapons and troops into Sudan.
0: And what is the UAE's interest here?
4: So the UAE's interest, you know, I think we have to recognize that they are a country with almost limitless resources. So to a certain extent, we could just be seeing they have backed one side and they're going to continue dumping resources into that side until the end. There has been some points of the war where analysts would wonder, you know, when the RSF was sort of on the back foot, and analysts would wonder how long will the UAE keep backing a potentially losing horse. But now we've seen the RSF has taken all of Darfur. They're putting up a very fierce fight in El Obeid, and there is absolutely no sign of UAE support slowing down. In the long term, they have an economic interest in Sudan, in Sudan's gold trade, in Sudan's agricultural trade. They also do not want to see an Islamist-backed government installed in the Horn of Africa. And so the Sudanese army is backed by Islamists. So they would obviously prefer that the RSF would be the party that eventually takes over Sudan.
0: This is a clip from your documentary that looks at how the UAE has brought Colombian mercenaries into the conflict.
8: Well, they did talk about it. But the general consensus is that the Emiratis brought and paid them.
2: The UAE has sent hundreds of Colombian mercenaries to Sudan, many making stops in Libya to train and fight alongside the RSF. They're contracted by Global Security Services Group, a UAE-based company with links to the Emirati government. With the help of Conflict Insights Group, we analyzed telephones located at Camp 17. Using publicly available phone data, we found evidence of one suspected Colombian contractor at the site. The phone was active at Camp 17 in June 2025.
0: Julia Steers, if you can talk about the significance of the Colombian mercenaries being brought in by the UAE as we wrap up right now.
4: So the Colombian mercenaries are brought in to train the RSF specifically on these new types of weaponry that are then being trafficked into Sudan. And they were considered to be really influential in the fight in Al-Fashir, which fell to the RSF a few months ago, both in terms of training. And there was some evidence of them being on the ground, actually fighting alongside the RSF in Al-Fashir. And so, of course, there is a concern that in other battles, the RSF will continue to get this training on specialized weapons. Weaponry, and that they could be backed
0: Julia,
4: up by the Colombian mercenaries.
0: In this last 20 seconds, the human toll, if you can address that.
4: In El Obeid, there's concern about hundreds of thousands of civilians, you know, and we have seen an utter lack of true care by the international community for the amount of civilians that are being targeted and killed in this war.
0: Julia Steers, award-winning journalist and documentary filmmaker, correspondent in the new Evident Media Lighthouse Reports documentary, Inside the Secret Network, Fueling Sudan's War. Thank you so much for being with us. I'm Amy Goodman. This is Democracy Now!, democracynow.org, the War and Peace Report.
9: One o'clock in the afternoon, you are tuned to WMPG, 90.9 FM, Gorham, Portland, coming to you from the University of Southern Maine here. And good afternoon, everybody. Yeah, it's a beautiful one. Summer's officially here, and it's still getting pretty warm out there. So I'm inviting you to find a cool spot in the shade and enjoy some music from both the past and the future this afternoon here on Juke Jive and Jazz. So Oogie, we got a good show for you. A little bit of a mix in the old, in the new, and I think it's going to be a trip. It will be a trip. So, hey, you know, today, looking at the calendar, it's July 8th, and this is a famous day in music history, because it was on this day 70 years ago at Newport when tenor saxophonist Paul Gonsalves took a 27-chorus solo on Duke Ellington's tune Diminuendo in Crescendo in Blue. It'd be known that the audience went wild. They were up and dancing on their chairs, and it was such a scene. So we're going to listen to this record-breaking record. Can I say that? Record-breaking record? I guess so. Back from 1956, when there was change going on the stage and in the air. So we're going to check this out now. Saxophonist Paul Gonsalves, who got up and got going on what began as rather demure sounding Duke Ellington piece, Diminuendo, and then he started to cook, and once he got going, he didn't want to stop, and Gonsalves stretched out on one of the all-time legendary solos in jazz history. You're going to hear it this afternoon. Festival founder George Wein was tearing his hair out trying to get Ellington off the stage, but the Duke saw the crowd, and the crowd was digging it and wanted more, and Duke just let Gonsalves blow, and blow he did. You'll hear this in a second, and I think you'll have me fun because it's the right temperature for everything is coming together in a moment. It just, it all flows like it should. Yeah. Hey, of course, when Gonsalves took over the stage and just blew, he did something no one had ever seen before. And the next day, the papers went bananas over what had been described as, they described it as a near riot as the band blew the joint wide open. And Duke Ellington, whose career, he's been around for quite a while now, his career was in decline. He got a huge blast of newfound popularity. It revived his career, and he gave the people what they wanted, and they rewarded him, as you will hear by the wild applause at the end of this. So, you know, it's funny because Paul Gonsalves was just another saxophonist in the section saxophonist in the orchestra, but he made the history books that day. And it was just a year before he had been in Dizzy Gillespie's big bebop band, sitting with, between John Coltrane and Jimmy Heath. And so when Paul Gonsalves came over in 1950 to Duke Ellington's orchestra, he helped update Duke's aging sound. So we're going to hear from that classic concert this afternoon from the lawn of the Newport Jazz Festival 60 years ago today. And let's see here. 60 years ago today, Duke Ellington's Diminuendo and Crescendo in Blue.
10: Now we would like to play some of our 1938 vintage, Diminuendo in Blue and Crescendo in Blue. These are separated by an interval by Paul Gonsalves.
9: I'll say. Here we go.

Anderson. Paul Gonzalez.

0: Thank you very much, ladies and gentlemen. You're wonderful. And now...
1: Thank you, Duke. You're a wonderful man. Those guys are whaling. And that was, of course, Paul Gonsalves stretching out and taking Duke Ellington, reviving his career right then and there. That was something else. He single-handedly revived the fortunes of the Ellington Band. And he also, and people don't know this, he turned what would have been, or rather stayed, sit in your chair and behave yourself, concert setting into like a wild, joyous celebration that still remains today. And that recording was poor George Ween, the concert master there, the head of it. That was just a Duke Ellington was a late night, Saturday night, and he took the stage. And he came on at 11:45, and the thing was that it just ran over midnight, and the band wouldn't stop. And Ween was like running around, going crazy, but Duke said, "Yeah, let him go." And you heard the band, and you heard the audience, so... was mighty, mighty good thing. Tell you who was in the band there. That was, of course, Duke Ellington piano, Cat Anderson, Willie Cook, Ray Nance, and Clark Terry on trumpets, Quentin Jackson, Britt Woodman on trombones, John Sanders on vibe, Harry Carney on baritone sax, Paul Gonsalves on tenor sax, Jimmy Hamilton on clarinet, Johnny Hodges on alto sax, Russell Prokop on clarinet and alto, and Jimmy Woods on bass, and the great Sam Woodyard on the drums, with Paul Gonsalves taking a rather long and emphatic R&B sounding honking kind of thing, which also won some new audience for the formal swing sound of Ellington's band. Paul Gonsalves with that long one there. Johnny Hodges in with a short one near the end. And Cat Anderson wailing on the trumpet. Take us out there this afternoon. In a pretty wild scene, I think. Wouldn't it be amazing to have been there? A friend of mine said he was. I don't believe it. But, man, what a place to be after midnight, you know. Hey, I don't know about you, but I think it'd be interesting to note for you people who might have been watching the World Cup this past week. You might have caught those unlikely giant slayers, that soccer team from the tiny island of Cape Verde, who fought all the way up to the semifinals and only lost at the very end to the reigning world champion Argentina in overtime. It was an amazing game. It was, and it was just some run they had. And I think the reason I mention it, not only because it was great, but because the tenor sax player you just heard, Paul Gonsalves, who just blew them away at Newport, was brought up in neighboring Brockton and New Bedford, and was the son of Cape Verdean parents. Yeah. You know, in fact, both he and someone else hailing from the Isles, the great pianist Horace Silver, were two of Cape Verde's most famous sons, and both of their contributions to America's music jazz has been truly immense. So there's another one for you. Okay, hey, 70 years ago is a long time ago. We've got a couple of things to say here, and then we're going to move into what may be the future. I don't know. Let's see. Let me get this thing going here first, and then we'll do that.
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3: That's right. This is Justin, and I'm back for the summer. From Bjork to Royksop, we're headed north, and we're going to get cold.
2: And then after a summer holiday, Radio Junk Drawer will return at the start of October, only on WMPG, radio from the University of Southern Maine.
1: And thank you, Mr. Pence. One of the great shows, long-running shows here on WMPG, volunteer-powered. community-supported student radio from the University of Southern Maine, and I hope that you'll stay tuned here to the station. It's got a little something for everyone, something from everyone. In fact, got to mention, as usual, on Friday, Freaky Friday is taking place, and I'll get you a listing of where it is this week, but it's always a trip. That WMPG's DJs get a couple of them on the turntables, get in a club and mix it up, and you get to be there and enjoy it live. We'll find out the location this week. I think it's on the wall. And what else is happening? Oh, yeah. I wanted to move ahead. That was 70 years ago. That was a long time ago. But, man, that still excites you, doesn't it? I mean, I felt it. It was something else. Just as Paul Gonsalves' solo there on Duke Ellington's rather extended version of Diminuendo in Crescendo in Blue, just as that was really a masterpiece of improvisation, and one that sort of forced Duke out of his old tired shell, there were other changes on the musical horizon at the time. And beginning in the 1950s, musical composers seemed to be in search of new sounds. German composer Karlheinz Stockhausen, he pioneered the electronic avant-garde. And while over in America, John Cage began redefining the definition of music with his what he called chance-based compositions. And then there were, on the jazz side, radicals like Ornette Coleman, who laid the groundwork for avant-garde jazz and began to push for total improvisation. There were experimental pioneers like British composer Cornelius Cardew, who began to explore beyond the limits of traditional notation, experimenting in different ways to visually state sound. And we're going to take a listen because there's a symphony, there's a concert coming up this Friday in featuring Cardew's music. I'm not familiar with it entirely because it's of a slightly different genre, but British, we're going to hear some of from a selection, or should we say a segment, from his most famous piece, Cardew's Treatise, in a few minutes. And I'll tell you more about this great event taking place. But first, I thought since we're moving into the future, we're in the 50s still, but moving into the future, we'd hear from Ornette now, from the album The Music of Ornette Coleman. And we're going to hear the cut called Space Flight. Space Flight, which is a little bit different from Ornette in that he's composed it for the chamber orchestra of the Symphony of Philadelphia Quartet. And we're going to hear right now from the album The Music of Ornette Coleman on Columbia, I think, is it? RCA Victor, I beg your pardon. We're going to hear Space Flight, and then after that, well, since we're out there sailing around the planet, we're going to hear from the great Moondog. And then we'll also hear from his pal, his brilliant counterpart, Sun Ra, here on Juke Jive and Jazz. It's about 1:30 in the afternoon. Moving along, have some really interesting new stuff for you, so don't go anywhere. Okay? All right, here we go. Ornette.

little Sun Ra there from his cut called New Beginnings, and I thought that would be interesting as music begins to change. Although this has been going on for a while, he wrote that quite a while ago. It was recorded this time on November 10th, 1977, from the album Sun Ra at the Showcase, live in Chicago on Elemental, brought to you by the jazz detective Zev Feldman. Sun Ra at the Showcase, live in Chicago with...

the beginning before that, the great Moondog, Lewis Hardin, the composer, and the cut we heard was called Symphony Good Number 6, or Good for Goody. And this is on a 1969 album on CBS. And Moondog was a kind of a cool cat. He used to stand around in a Vikings helmet on 6th Avenue and blow minds. But he was a friend of birds, and he was a stranger, a poet, friend of birds. Birds used to come over and crash at his pad sometimes, talk biz with the man. Yeah, so we're just getting into some of the modern composers that started to come to, in because I'm sort of wanted to preface something that's going to take place this Friday, and it's the music of the composer Cornelius Cardew. And that's what we heard to start off this last set. We heard part of his famous work, Treatise, which I understand was something like a 193-page graphic score. So obviously we didn't hear the whole thing. It was cut, I guess it was cut, it's not the word, composed from between 1963 and 67. And the cut we heard, the version of Treatise, was not by Cardew himself, but was by a German group called Studio Musique Fabrique. So Cornelius Cardew, if you probably haven't heard from him, if you have, he was a contemporary of John Cage, and he was a British experimental music composer who actually, at the tender age of 22, served as the personal assistant to Karlheinz Stockhausen. And then a couple years of that, he went on and formed his own his own experimental improvisational group called AMM, in which he played cello and piano. And then he also formed the orchestra, the Scratch Orchestra, after that, which I think there's some recordings available of that. I'd like to do that sometime. But his most important work, Treatise, left a lot of room for, shall we say, improvisation and interpretation. And there's an exciting opening this Friday night at UNE

No, it's pretty crooked jazz, but you're going to dig later this afternoon as part of this little package. So, hey, we're going to hear a treatise by the group Studio Music Fabrique, and we'll be back with you in a few. So don't go anywhere. Oh, wait a second. 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And now, ladies and gentlemen, let us go to treatise, and we'll be back in a while here on Juke, Jive, and Jazz.

We just heard Cornelius Cardew's Treatise as performed by the German group Studio Musique Fabrique. And this larger piece, as I say, the 193 pages long, will be performed by a series of contemporary artists here in Portland Friday night at the UNE Museum on Stevens Avenue. One of those folks who would be playing is Philip Greenleaf, who's an amazing performer, a saxophonist from the West Coast originally, a man with an amazing technique, free circular breathing, and unlimited imagination and virtuosic techniques. He's really something else. His compositions, they're unique. And his performances are spellbinding, and I thought we'd get a sample from one of his compositions that he won't be playing this one, but he will be participating in a group of artists who will be performing Cornelius Cardew's Treatise. And we're going to hear an album from Philip Greenleaf, who now lives in Maine. We're lucky to have him on saxophone, accompanied by Evelyn Davis on pipe organ and Fred Frith on electric guitar. And we're going to hear a piece. Let's see here. Let's get the board to light up. Yep. We're going to hear a piece from his album that is called Landschaft Logik, or Landscape Logic, The Hidden Danger Lets Me In. And we're going to hear a third cut on this one, some of it. We give you a very fine idea of how Philip Greenleaf plays his clarinet, bass clarinet, and alto, and how he gets together with Philip Frith here. We're going to hear a cut called Beyond the Surface Smiling. Take us up to 2 o'clock in the afternoon here on Juke Jive and Jazz. I hope you're enjoying this little excursion into experimental music this afternoon on WMPG.

Kind of cool, huh? This is from Philip Greenleaf, one of the participants in the Carju reading Friday night at the UNE Museum. You are tuned to WMPG 90.9 FM, Gorham, Portland. We're radio coming to you from the University of Southern Maine, right here in downtown Portland, under sunny skies. And I hope you're enjoying them, enjoying a little bit of a taste. We took on to the outside, a little bit more of the free side of the experimental side of music this afternoon. And I have some a little bit heavier stuff, or it's more jazzy to take us out, but a few more of these loose pieces. This is an example of the great saxophonist Philip Greenleaf's work off his album Landscape Logic. And while it's still playing, I'm going to move ahead with some other discs I want to share. But before we do, I want to tell you about there's an exciting music around town. It's a good week for music, and some of it pretty amazing. Friday, I told you about 4 to 7 p.m. is the Arrows and Operators Visual Debates and Music. That's at the UNE Gallery on Stevens Avenue with Sonic. Visual and sonic art on display and in concert. Playing of Cornelius Carju's Treaties by a group. That'll be happening tonight. There's a double bill at Apohadian. Vocalist and pianist Sammy Stevens, originally a Mainer but now Brooklyn-based, and who's been working a lot in West Coast as part of Nora Jones's band. Sammy Stevens is going to be appearing with bassist Jesse Heasley in one part of the bill, and then it's to be followed, I believe. The genre-defying Jesus Cactus with drummer, keyboardist R.J. Miller and Patrick Corrigan on Birdcage and Assorted Electronica. That's Sammy Stevens, vocalist, with Jesse Heasley and R.J. Miller and Patrick Corrigan. Double bill tonight at Apohadian. Also tonight at 7 p.m., that's at 8 p.m., starting at 7 p.m., Carl Demo and his Elements Quartets will be at Blue on Congress Street, and followed by at 9 p.m. by the Jazz Sesh there. Tonight, if you probably make them both, you'd work it right, you know. Tonight at Jimmy's in Portsmouth, vocalist Jane Monheit will be performing if you're down that way. Friday, 7 p.m., over in Freeport, a Cadenza, the Novel Jazz Septet will be holding forth at 7 p.m. at the Cadenza on Depot Street. And next Wednesday will be the third Wednesday, where there'll be live music and arts at the 500 block on Congress Street. I think Mark Chalemi and friends will be there from 4 to 7 p.m. And I just mentioned to you, the Portland Museum of Art has their event, the third Thursday program each month, and that will be next week as well. All right. Then we go a different direction here. We've heard a little bit from from Philip Greenleaf. Amazing stuff. Can really capture your mind. It takes you to a different dimension, and that's cool. He lifts you there. It does. I want to bring you there's also some nice improvised duets by the fabulous free pianist Satoko Fuji and Myra Melford. It just came out a month or two ago, and I think maybe we're going to hear from that now. They have a new recording called Katahari, which translates from the Japanese as a heart-to-heart conversation between good friends. And the music sounds just like that. It's improvised, yes, it's improvised. But it's these two pianists are really finely attuned to each other's wavelength, and the chemistry is clearly evident. And we think we're going to hear something from that. Satoko, if you're not familiar, one of the most brilliant free pianists on the
free pianists on the planet, and as the New York Times has described her as the Duke Ellington of free jazz. And Myra Melford is the avant-garde composer and pianist from San Francisco, I think, who's been described as having an explosive player who can make the piano stand up and do things it doesn't seem to be designed for. Well, as you can guess, when these two get together, there's fireworks. And while there's structure and composition, the real dialogue is at the heart of the music. So we're going to hear one of their tamer pieces right now from their new album, as I say, called Katahari. And we hear it right now, Signposts.

We've been listening to a cut called, composition called Signpost by improvisation by the duo of Myra Melford and Satoko Fuji, both pianists, off their album Katahari, and that's on Rogue Art Records. Before that, we were listening to Philip Greenleaf off his album Landscape Logic, and that, by the way, is on Clean Feed Records. Okay, well, it is about 2:14 in the afternoon. We got 16 minutes to go and some really wild and interesting stuff, and I guess I have to spring this one on you, that there's one I've been holding for a while that defies anything else, and it's another a surreal record that stands alone in the history of music, something you've never encountered before, perhaps from the free jazz progressive rock artists Natsuki Tomura and Koichi Makagami, called Shishi Odoshi. I think we're going to go out with that, which is, it's sort of onomatopoeic voicings. But right now, I want to treat you to something that I found really exciting and kind of mind-blowing on the outside of the, you know, progressive end of jazz. It's by a group called Gargantua, and well, what should we say? It's a series of ensemble pieces based on the writings of Francois Rabelais that are raucous, reverent, outrageously fun, scatological at times. And they were performed by, get this, an ensemble of three drums, three electric basses, three trombones, three French horns, and three soprano voices. And it sounds like a mash between Hildegard of Bingen, Tibetan chants, Edgar Varese, and maybe Led Zeppelin. And you get the picture, or maybe not. But anyway, we're going to take a listen to the rather explosive cut from their album Gargantua Now on Pyroclastic Records. And behind this is Simon Haynes, the Brooklyn-based composer, who also did some conducting for legendary producer Hal Wilner. So we're going to hear this off Pyroclastic recent release on Gargantua, and here it is. We're going to hear a cut called A Series of Waves Tremble in a Sea of Blood. Don't let that worry you. It's good music, okay? But a little wild.

Yeah, that's all, folks. There we hear. That was from Simon Haynes's group, Gargantua. We heard waves in a trembling from a waves of, you know, sea of blood. It comes out on Pyroclastic Records. It's a 9-piece group, and it's, I think maybe more than that, sorry. And it features 3 drums, John Starks, Mac Bent, Kevin Murray, 3 electronic basses, Anna Abundolo, Jesse Heasley, who is playing tonight at Apophodium, and Trevor Dunn, 3 trombones, Jen Baker, Jacob Garchik, and Colin Babcock, 3 French horns, Kevin Newton, Noah Fotis and Blair Hamrick, and 3 sopranos, Priya Carborough, Issa Crespo Pardo, and Jolie Gordon. And kind of wild stuff. Some of the other stuff's slightly salacious. Maybe you'd have to wait till 10 o'clock to play it. But all right, we're going to about go out of here. And just want to mention a couple other things. So this weekend coming up is the Blues Festival, North Atlantic Blues Festival, Saturday and Sunday in Rockland. You can go online and find out what the lineup is if you wish. And a little hint that tonight is a free 1-hour concert at the funk soul group the Macrotones will be on the Western Promenade. It's starting at 7:30 p.m. so you could avail yourself of a little fun and funk. And I hope you've enjoyed this less than funky but certainly different outside version of Juke, Jive, and Jazz, and we're going to go out with something just totally beyond the ken, if you will, from the group called, that's not what it's called. Where's my album cover? The group is called Kaze. It's the group Kaze with Koichi Makagami, and it's off the group Shishi Doshi, which is a sort of a free jazz trumpeter Natsuki Tamura and Koichi Makagami. And we're going to hear a cut here that's a little strange. It's, will take you to a different place. For something completely different, as Monty Python used to say. You can't prepare you for anything quite like this, but this one is sort of like the Marx Brothers meet Marcel Duchamp or Popeye meets John Cage. So take a listen, and we'll wind things down here. Should be coming in with Zodiac Zone in a few, so keep it right here, if you will. All right, and we'll see you in the later.

little while. While we wait to make the transition here to the next show, just want to say thanks everybody for tuning in. Until next week, peace, eh? We'll catch you then.

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It's currently 2:33 p.m. here on the Eastern Seaboard. 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I'm Nick, and you're about to pull your head in for the next 85 minutes. Thank you so much for being here with me. We'll get into it shortly.

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All right. All right, it's time to be a good citizen, everyone. Time to let the main Democrats know that you want Troy Jackson. To be representing you against Susan Collins in November. This is important business.

0: 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I'm so pleased that my listeners now have a chance to tune in every Wednesday at 4 to hear One Dynamic System Radio.
1: That's right. This is Justin, and I'm back for the summer. From Bjork to Reykjavik, we're headed north, and we're going to get cold.
0: And then after a summer holiday, Radio Junk Drawer will return at the start of October, only on WMPG, radio from the University of Southern Maine.

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It's currently 3:01 p.m. here on the Eastern Seaboard. I'm Nick. You're pulling your head in here on 90.9 FM WMPG radio from the University of Southern Maine. Going down memory lane, taking a trip through my dad's mind right now. I don't know when it's going to stop. It just happened. This wasn't planned.

Freaky Fridays is at Novari Res for the month of July. Novari Res is at 4 Canal Plaza, number 1. Enter through the alleyway at 50 Exchange Street. They'll be screening the World Cup inside while WMPG DJs keep the tunes spinning on the outdoor deck.

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1: Yes, yes, yes, we are back. 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It's currently 3:32 p.m. here on the Eastern Seaboard. I'm Nick, you've been pulling your head in here on 90.9 FM WMPG Radio from the University of Southern Maine. 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

Locomotives is live from the drive with the band Pond 1000, performing on Wednesday, July 15th from 7:30 to 8:30 p.m. at 92 Bedford Street, Portland. Either tune into WMPG Radio or come to the station to hear Pond 1000 play live. There will be food grilled by Chef Anella, host of the Morning Beat, and attendees are welcome to park in the surrounding neighborhood. Again, Pond 1000 will be performing on Locomotives live from the drive, so either come watch their performance at the station or tune into WMPG Gorham Portland.

0: Good morning, WMPG. Good afternoon, WMPG. I used to be here in the mornings. This is Justin bringing you One Dynamic System Radio. Hey, I am back for the summer. I took a little brief hiatus. Lucky enough to be covering Dr. Pence, Mr. Pence, for the summer. Appreciate the airtime, friend. So you will be catching me here every Wednesday from 4 to 5:30, bringing you the best, coolest, latest, newest music out of the North Atlantic with a focus on Iceland. Today, we are going to be listening to a few of my favorite artists. We'll be listening to JFDR, kind of a station favorite. Every time we play her, we get some, you should get some calls. So if you hear it and you like it, let us know. Then also, we're going to be listening to a new release from an artist named Glowy. They have two tracks that just dropped called Away and Holy. And then we will circle back to some Lupina in a little bit here. Before we do that, I want to let you know one thing here. Friends of Casco Bay, they are presenting a special Q&A on July 22nd at 5:30. What are the biggest threats facing Casco Bay today? What progress are communities in the state making to reduce pollution, increase climate resiliency, and protect clean water? You can bring your questions and hear directly from Casco Bay Baykeeper Ivy Frenoka and staff scientist Mike Doan. If you care about clean water and the Casco Bay watershed, we hope you can join the conversation on July 22nd, and you can learn more at cascobay.org. All right, folks, that's right. 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This first track is called OA. It's by Glowy. Enjoy.
1: I'm sorry I'm sending you all of this in a voice note. I can't write anymore long messages about how much I miss you.

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This is Justin with One Dynamic System Radio. I am filling in for Mr. Pence. If you were expecting him, he is off for the summer. Thank you for giving me a little airtime while I'm back in Maine. On One Dynamic System Radio, I bring you the best out of the North Atlantic with a focus on Iceland. We just listened to a couple of songs from an artist named Glowy, and then we just heard from JFDR with Spectator, and that last track was Care For You. Got a couple more coming up for you. We'll be listening to some Lupina, Emma, Mammut, Vuk. Got a lovely next hour and some change with you guys today. So thanks for tuning in. Enjoy.

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That's 207-773-7672. Enterprise Records is located at 4 Pine Street in Portland, and it's open Friday, Saturday, noon to 6, and Sunday, 1 p.m. to 5 p.m. All right, folks, I am going to change it up a little bit. We're going to play a band called Emma, and then we'll hear Peter Ben. And actually, Peter Ben, sort of a tried and true, long-standing character in the Reykjavik music scene in Iceland, but he actually wrote the soundtrack for that movie Metalhead, and so wrote that song we just heard. But anyways, Peter Ben is really fantastic, so we'll listen to Emma first, and then a Peter Ben song right next, so enjoy.

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0: This is DJ Hope from The Alternative Route. I moved my show. I know change is hard, but my new time slot is Tuesday, 8:30 to 10. So please join me for some awesome indie music to start your morning. And I hope that you tune in. Thanks again.
1: 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This is Justin bringing you one dynamic system radio, music from across the North Atlantic with a focus on Iceland. I'm going to be here with you every Wednesday from 4 to 5:30 through the rest of the summer, filling in for Mr. Pence. So thanks for tuning in. Thanks for letting me accompany you probably at the end of your workday and maybe for the next half hour on your drives home. Hope I am making it somewhat bearable if you're hitting any traffic out there. We are just got half an hour left. Before we keep going, I want to let you know about Out Maine. They are an organization that focuses on lifting up the youth of Maine that identify as part of the LGBTQ community. They interact with queer kids to lift up their self-esteem, build essential life skills, and help them advocate for themselves while changing the system from the inside out to be more inclusive. So for more information, you can visit outmaine.org or call 800-530-6997, 800-530-6997. So just to recap what we've listened to in the last 20 minutes or so, we heard a band called Emma with their song Dream On off of their album Halodome, came out in 2025. And then we heard from Peter Ben, I'll Be Here, kind of a deep cut from 2008. Really good. Put it on when I was cruising the highlands of Iceland myself back in 2014. It's really great to listen to when you are looking at those crazy big mountains. And then that last track was Hjaltalin with their song The Komst, and then it was from their 2009 release, Sleep Drunk Seasons. I've got a couple more for you before the end of my time with you today. This next one is Keola. It's sort of a two-in-one, a little bit of a longer song. Start off a little instrumental, and then it kind of segues beautifully into the track. Enjoy.

You're listening to WMPG Gorham Portland 90.9 Community Radio from the University of Southern Maine. This is Justin bringing you the best out of Iceland and the North Atlantic. Thanks for tuning in. I've had a really great time with this set. The last few songs you've heard were Sigrun, we heard Sycamore Tree, and then we heard two classic Björk songs with lyrics from E.E. Cummings. Really can't get enough of that last one. Sun in My Mouth on the release of Vespertine back in 2019. Again, I'll be here every Wednesday through the summer from 4 to 5:30. Come check it out. Thanks for tuning in. I've got one more track for you before Left of the Dial comes in after me. Appreciate you all. Have a good rest of your day.

0: fish.
1: And Sergio of... 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
3: 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I'm here with Mel. I'm supposed to be her guest on the show. She's filling in for DJ Shax. This is Left of the Dial. You just heard Peace Bone by Animal Collective, which is actually my favorite Animal Collective song, wow. Which is crazy. Because apparently you requested that.

0: You are listening to WMPG Gorham, Portland. This is DJ Moppet, aka Mel.
1: And I'm Izzy.
0: Izzy is in the house.
1: Yes, sir.
0: We are sitting in for DJ Shax this week. I know, well, you shouldn't be too disappointed because a lot of these selections come directly from Shax's record collection. How about that?
1: Whoa.
0: Wow.
1: Awesome.
0: Let's tell the people what we've been listening to. That was the Uncertain Smile. It says London Town. That's inaccurate. Let me grab that record. It is from Soul Mining, 1984 release. I really like that album. Before that, I played Blondie, Hanging on the Telephone, Parallel Lines, Iggy Pop, Lust for Life. I wish I had left the records out, but I didn't. And do you want to say the rest of what we played?
1: Oh, yeah. We played The Flaming Lips, Turn It On, from Transmissions from the Satellite Heart, which was a request from Vesta. Vesta, can you call me when I'm done talking? Can you call the station, please?
0: Vesta called and made a request, and Vesta needs to call back.
1: Yeah.
0: Izzy's with you again.
1: And then before that, you heard Karen Revisited by Sonic Youth from the album Murray Street.
0: Nice. Those were some Izzy Petrozzini selections.
1: Yeah. I don't think I've been listening to anything else except Sonic Youth recently.
0: Wow. Devotee. Devotee in the house. That's awesome. Justin actually saved my butt because I was, I was indisposed longer than I had hoped to be. There's nothing inappropriate about that. And we heard the first song was Animal Collective, Peacebone, from the album Strawberry Jam. Somebody's calling. If that's Vesta, just hang on a sec, okay?
1: Yeah, yeah,
0: wait till
1: we're
0: off the mics. Then we can pick up.
1: I think, in my honest opinion, Strawberry Jam is their best album.
0: All right. Well, I probably agree. The chat is open. We're going to give you some messages.
1: Are we going to do the weather report?
0: Izzy's going to sing the weather report.
1: Oh, my God.
0: I do not sing. You do not want to hear that, people.
1: We'll do that later.
0: Yes.
1: Should I do some underwriting?
0: I would love to hear. Please, go for
1: it.
0: Okay.
1: Bull Moose. 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And
0: thanks, Izzy. Do we have anything else we need to say?
1: No, I mean, should we go into music again?
0: Yeah, do you want to tell the folks what is coming up next?
1: Well, this next song is, believe it or not, Sonic Youth, Stereo Sanctity.
0: All right.
1: Off of their album Sister.
0: Thanks for tuning in, people. We're going back to the tunes.
1: Heck yeah.

0: Hello, everyone. Hello, everyone.
1: Hello.
0: Hello.
1: What's up?
0: This is DJ Moppet. 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That's WMPG 90.9. This is Left of the Dial. Bobby's on the other coast. I'm so sorry for all you avid listeners.
1: R.I.P.
0: You've got Izzy and I.
1: I need a DJ name.
0: You do need a DJ name. DJ Izzy is pretty rad.
1: Yeah.
0: But
1: my friends were saying DJ Petrifier.
0: Ooh.
1: My last name's Petrozini.
0: That's good. You do have one of the best names I've ever heard.
1: Oh.
0: I'm Izzy Petrozini.
1: Yeah, that's pretty cool.
0: Incredible.
1: Never met someone I'm not related to with the last name Petrozini.
0: Really?
1: So, yeah.
0: Wow.
1: Yeah.
0: There's a lot of Shapiros in the world, so maybe we are all very distantly related.
1: Wow.
0: But there's some Shapiros I'd rather not be, just like like one Ben. I am not related to Ben Shapiro, for the record. Not that one, at least. Let's tell the people what they've been listening to. We're talking about karaoke weather.
1: Ooh, I'm gonna try. I might botch it. I don't wanna let Bobby
0: it's
1: down.
0: It's okay. You whatever you do, I think is gonna be awesome. The whole point is trying.
1: Mm-hmm.
0: Okay. We just heard "I Ran from a Flock of Seagulls." That is, I don't know what record it's from. I'll look and I'll let you know later. I played Prince, Delirious. That is, I keep putting these records away before, and I know that some people, some of the amazing DJs here know everything about everything, but I'm not one of them. I just have excellent taste in music.
1: Do you want to?
0: Thank you. Thanks for the boost. Izzy, do you want to say what we played before that?
1: Before was another request from Vesta. Thank you, Vesta, for requesting Kodachrome by Paul Simon. And then before that, we heard Gloria by Patti Smith off of her album Horses. And then before that was Stereo Sanctity by Sonic Youth.
0: Awesome.
1: Yeah.
0: And I think we said we played the Uncertain Smile.
1: I
0: announced that already. Whatever the case.
1: One should do one.
0: You should make...
1: 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Then the next song we're gonna play is Loveless Love by the Feelies, and that's for my mom because she loves that band.
0: And your mom is super duper rad.
1: She is.
0: She's the raddest.
1: I love my mom. Mom, I love you.
0: Shout out to mom. I love my mom too. But she's not as cool as your mom.
1: Aww.
0: It's just true. All right, let's get to that. And we got another 26 minutes, and then you're going to have Off the Rails, and then the band is the band is in the house for Locomotives. It's going to be a good show.
1: Sound
0: so
1: pretty good.
0: Keep it dialed. Keep it, what do people say?
1: Stay tuned.
0: Keep that radio dial on.
1: Don't
0: Let's
1: leave.
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1: You know you've left the earth behind.
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3: Now it's time for me to potentially botch the weather report. Oh, that's an ad.
4: Ready?
3: Yeah, I need the weather. It's on the other tab.
4: Wait, where?
3: Behind
4: you. Oh. You got this.

0: Hi.
1: Hello.
0: Hi, everybody.
1: Hello, everybody.
0: Hi, everybody. Hey, hi, everybody. Hey. Let's get our levels. There we go. We're in the right zone now.
1: Awesome.
0: Let's tell the people what we heard. We just have four little minutes left.
1: Oh, no.
0: I know. It's so sad.
1: We have to leave. So
0: I just played The Cure, The Love Cats, and that one goes out to Charlie. Charlie Shaddix. That's the coolest cat, one of the coolest Aww. Cats I've ever met in my life. Tawny,
1: cool
0: Tawny Howe Grossinger is also a really, really cool cat. So, but Charlie is my favorite at the moment. Sorry, all the other cats in the world. Before that, you want to say who we
1: We heard Anyway, Anyhow, Anywhere by The Who. And then
0: we heard you.
1: Oh, yeah. Let's ignore, like, forget about that.
0: What? You did an amazing job. Even Frothy Cascade thought
1: Aww.
0: So.
1: Okay.
0: And I know I'm going to hear from other people that they agree.
1: It was all right.
0: I think it was great.
1: All right. And then before that, you heard Pop Scene by Blur and Park Life by Blur. And
0: that brings us up to the present moment.
1: Yeah.
0: We're going to play you out with Born Slippy by Underworld. And we just have one more message for you. And then up next is Locomotives. So keep that dial on 90.9. My tongue gets all twisted up.
1: Aww.
0: WMPG, Gorham, Portland, 90.9. Radio from the University of Southern Maine.
1: Yes.
0: This is DJ Moppet. I'm here with...
1: Izzy, currently
0: DJ
1: Petrifier, DJ Dizzy Izzy.
0: I like Dizzy Izzy.
1: I like Dizzy Izzy.
0: Rolls. I think that rolls really nicely. All right, let's
1: music.
0: Let's music. Thanks to the people in the chat. Thanks to everyone who's listening.
1: Anyone listening?
0: Yeah, and Vesta. Thanks for calling.
1: Yes, Vesta.
0: Thanks, Bobby Shacks.
1: I love you, Vesta.
0: Yeah, Vesta. All right, bye, y'all.

0: July 8th from 7:30 to 8:30 p.m. to hear I. Roberts from Composition Studios. Again, that is I. Roberts from Composition Studios performing on Locomotives from 7:30 to 8:30 Wednesday, July 8th. So be sure to tune in to WMPG Gorham, Portland.
1: Got inside the mine shaft, looking for the gold. 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
2: 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It's 7 o'clock. My name is Serge, and this show is Off the Rails, where I'll be spinning all local Maine music for the next half hour before Locomotives comes up at 7:30. I also have my own show on WMPG here. It's Essential Tremors, every other Monday, 2:30 to 4 p.m. I play a mix of indie, alternative, post-punk, krautrock, psych, shoegaze, all kinds of stuff. Today, I'll be playing artists that are currently active in Maine, some with upcoming shows that I'll tell you about. We'll start off a little bit quieter and mellower, get a little bit noisier, and maybe a little weird at the end. I've got brand new stuff from Lola Bell and Mouth Washington. We'll start off with Kiowa. This is the title track from their Electric Surf record, which came out in 2025.

Yes, that was Kiowa with Electric Surf. Not sure if I'm pronouncing that name correctly. It's K-I-O-E-A. And that's the brainchild of singer-guitarist Karen Burnett. Next up, a new alternative psych rock project called Sun Vulture. This is...

That was Sun Vulture with Fly Again, brand new single from them. Next up, it's Lola Bell with another brand new track. This is Limb from their Sugar Bowl EP here on Off the Rails.

That was Lola Bell and Lim. And hey, they have an album release show at Space Gallery on Thursday, August 6th, with Freak Phone and Pond 1000. Next up, it's Modern Friendship with Monkey.

That was Modern Friendship and Monkey from their 2025 release, Truth in the Garden. They have a sort of monthly residency going on at the High Fidelity Brewery here in Portland, Maine. I think they play every second Friday, which means they'll be playing this Friday, July 10th at High Fidelity. And just a reminder, get out there, support your local music scene. 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Next up, brand new single from Mouth Washington. This is Battle on Off the Rails.

That was Mouth Washington with a brand new track, Battle, from their new vinyl release, To What End, just came out on new local record label Ratio, and they just had a record release party at Madrid's last Friday. Okay, time to get a little bit weirder here. This is The Button Men, and The Spaceships Are Coming.

The spaceships are coming, everyone. That was the Button Men, local synth pop group. And hey, they've got a show tomorrow night, Thursday, July 9th, at the Ephodian Theater. The Button Men with The Womps, Glass Fishes, and Boat Dares. My name is Serge. I've been your host this week on Off the Rails. I've got time for one more for you. This is an ambient electronic experimental outfit from the Mid-Coast. This is Quantum with Children.

0: 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It's time for Local Motives, and we're joined here by an awesome band, and you are in for an awesome hour of radio with the I. Roberts Band, fronted by Ian Roberts. Yes? And they are here from... Ian, where are you from?
1: I'm from Portland, Maine.
0: From Portland, Maine, right here in town. And you going to play a song for us?
1: Yeah, I'm going to play a song for you guys. Hey, what's up, everybody? It's I. Roberts, and we are going to play some of the tunes we wanted to get in and ready. But now, first things first, let's all give us thanks to my mom and my family and everything. And all the members from Listen Up, it is WMPG's First Look, the Train Song.

0: Very cool. Would you like to tell us? Oh, you looks like you're doing something with paper. So I'll give you a second. Do you want to talk about what that song was about with the trains and what you?
1: Sure. Yeah. I would think about these trains. I just went to the Downeaster train, and it was a lot of them. But I went to the aquarium when I was 12, and we've been here together to so many fishes, and there were the penguins, there were the sharks, and everything.
0: So you took a train to the aquarium?
1: Yep, it's beautiful.
0: Yeah, that's cool. Do you know how fast the trains go?
1: Yeah, they go to Boston, and...
0: Oh, they go far.
1: Yeah. And then I've been traveling on this train ever since.
0: And so you wrote a song about that.
1: Well,
0: it's very cool. I liked your song.
1: Yeah, thank you.
0: Nice. Ian, how long have you been playing music? It sounds like you've been playing for quite a while.
1: Yeah, I've been playing for quite a while. It's great.
0: Yeah. You're playing guitar?
1: Yeah.
0: Who else is playing with you today?
1: Zohar.
0: Zohar. What's Zohar playing?
1: He's playing bass.
0: Cool.
1: And he's playing lead guitar, and he's playing drums.
0: Jack?
1: Jack, and there's Owen.
0: And Owen. Yeah, and Owen is playing guitar, and Jack is playing drums.
1: Yes.
0: And that's your band.
1: Mm-hmm. And that's the band called I Roberts.
0: Very cool, very cool. Where do you play music usually?
1: Can I show you? When I usually play music, I would only just play guitar, then keyboards.
0: You write all these songs
2: yourself.
0: You play
2: in your garage with your dad.
1: Yeah, I've been playing
2: right?
1: the garage. This is just what I'm asking. So
0: yeah.
1: I've been playing the garage. Then usually my dad usually played guitar when I practice every time.
2: And then we practice as a band at Listen Up in Portland.
0: Yeah.
2: And also Composition Studio in Biddeford. And those are two music programs
1: right.
2: Ian is a big part of.
0: Right, yeah, that is sort of what I was trying, what I was thinking about when I asked that question, which is that you attend a day program at a place called Composition Studios.
1: Yes.
0: And that, where is Composition Studios?
1: It's at Biddeford.
0: It's in Biddeford. And you go there a couple days a week?
1: Yep.
0: That's pretty cool. And you write all these songs yourself?
1: Mm-hmm, thanks.
0: You're welcome. You should be thanked for writing the songs. I think they're
1: Thank
0: really
1: you.
0: Great. You have
1: Thank
0: a whole
1: you.
0: Album of songs?
1: Yeah, thanks. I've been doing Coming in Their Own Ways, their album.
0: Very cool. Your album is great. I love the artwork. Did you do the artwork of your album as well?
1: Yes, I do.
0: That is very cool. So you're playing guitar, and you've been playing guitar for a long time?
1: Right.
0: Okay.
1: We're talking about guitar and music.
0: We are talking about, yeah, that is what we're talking about. And I see there's other instruments in there, and we'll talk about those. How long have you known Owen?
1: Well, he's my staff. He's my staff, and he's my co-staff, and he was just my music guide.
2: So, and we've known each other about 2 years, right?
0: Mm-hmm. Yeah, 2 years. That's pretty. So you've been attending the day program at Listen Up and Composition Studios for about 2 years. And
1: mm-hmm.
0: when you attend

0: all these other people play, or do you just
1: that's
0: a good way to learn. Do you like to play songs that other people have written too sometimes?
1: Yeah, sure. Yeah.
0: Okay.
1: That's great.
0: Pretty cool. That's a good way to learn. So you've written a song about the trains because you like them.
1: Yes.
0: The name of that song was called I Like Trains.
1: Mm-hmm.
0: And do you ride a train a lot?
1: Yeah, many times.
0: Okay. That's pretty cool. What kind of guitar are you playing?
1: Let's see. I think I have a Rhodes Fender.
2: It's a Fender Jazz.
1: It's a Fender Jazz Music.
0: Oh, wow. It's a very nice. What color is it?
1: I'm thinking it was dark red.
0: Yeah, it's very nice. It's a very, very nice looking guitar. And it sounds good, too.
1: Mm-hmm.
0: Very cool. So we are here at Bedford Street at the WMPG studio. And the band is I, Roberts. And would can I ask anybody in the staff
1: sure.
0: questions as well?
3: Yeah, absolutely.
0: Excellent. So would anyone like to talk about the program, the day program at Composition Studios specifically, and kind of like maybe like the what you all do there?
3: Absolutely.
0: Excellent. So this is Jack talking.
3: So Composition Studios is in Biddeford, Maine. And it's what's called a community support program for adults with intellectual uniqueness. And so we have folks coming from all over Southern Maine, of all ages, 20 to 70. And we focus on music and visual art, but we're really there to support people in their personal goals and also in accessing the community. So we're getting out into the community, we're doing volunteer work, but then we also get to do this amazing thing where we have a recording studio and all this equipment, and we get to help people realize their music. Folks write songs and we just sort of support them to build up a recording or build up a live set like this. And Ian took to it like a fish to water. Really amazing, like, fast songwriter, Ian. Like, you come up with your lyrics and suddenly there's a chord progression and a vocal melody, and it's kind of fully realized.
0: Well, and Ian, both of your parents play music, right?
1: Yeah, well, both of my parents really played music.
0: Yeah.
1: And my mom was in the Brood, and I've noticed about them because I noticed there were some people that work on it, because I came to Creative Trails and Listen Up. So it's usually important. So people wanted to play music that time. And this time, I've really enjoyed music with a lot of people.
0: Do you, when you write a song, does it happen very fast?
1: Yeah, but let me show you.
0: Okay.
1: Well, it really happens that when you type it in, you write a song on your iPhone and on your computer.
3: Yeah, you kind of start with lyrics,
1: mm-hmm.
3: I feel like, Ian.
1: That's great. I kind of start with lyrics. I want to do some verses and choruses and bridges and outros and everything.
0: Yeah, songs. So you start with the lyrics, and then does someone help you find the right chords, or do you...
1: Well, it's pronounced, let me show you. It's kind of like G, C, D, A, E, and then there's B.
0: Is that the chords of the song you just played?
1: Let me show you. It was just like this. It's E, and there's D. Just like that.
0: That's just like that. That's amazing. You just did that right there. That was like almost a whole song right there.
1: Mm-hmm. Yep.
0: It's just that easy.
1: Yeah, it's easy.
0: For you. It would not be easy for me. I have a hard time writing songs myself, personally.
1: Yeah, that's great.
3: Me too,
0: so,
3: me too.
0: So I met Jack and Zohar when they came on with a different band that they were in, and they mentioned the work that they did with folks like you at Composition Studios. And I found out from that conversation afterwards that there's all kinds of music that's been recorded at Composition

0: studios,
1: mm-hmm.
0: and that sometimes those get onto a CD.
1: Mm-hmm.
0: Yeah,
1: they recorded on CD. They recorded on the recording sessions.
0: Yes,
2: 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The Listen Up is in Portland, and they have a great setup for printing CDs. So, yeah. If anyone out there in the world wants I. Roberts' Coming in Their Own Ways CD, it can be found on Bandcamp, Composition Studio.
1: Yeah, that's right.
2: Bandcamp.
0: Yeah, that I think that maybe, and I definitely want to talk about where people can find all this music, and we will talk about that. Would you like to play another song?
1: Sure.
0: What's your next song going to be?
1: The next song is going to be Traveling Around the Globe.
0: Is there anything you'd like to say about that song before you start playing it?
1: Sure. What I'm saying is that I really do mention about before when Traveling Around the Globe is probably the longest running music that played ever since.
0: Okay.
1: And one of them, you've really enjoyed that music before. I probably had the ability to understand that you probably wanted to play guitar, then you probably wanted to play so many songs you've ever got.
0: And you like traveling around the world, so this is a song about that.
1: Yeah.
0: Yeah?
1: That's great.
0: Okay, cool. So this is I. Roberts, and this song is called Traveling Around the Globe. 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

0: All right. You are listening to Locomotives. That was Traveling Around the Globe. The song is written by Ian from the I Roberts Band and accompanied by some of the staff of Composition Studios. And yeah, that was pretty cool. So that's the song about buckling up.
1: Yep. Cool.
0: It's important to do that.
1: Gotta buckle up.
0: Yeah, totally. I always buckle up myself, so it's good to have that kind of a message to for people who are, you know, there's people who are in their cars right now listening to this.
1: That's great.
0: And so you want them to buckle up.
1: Yeah, I'm great. I'm great at buckling it up.
0: Nice.
1: It was so good. And probably have been playing ever since I got here.
0: Yeah, you have. Are you tired?
1: No, I've never been here. I was just tired of seeing that tough one going on. It was awesome.
0: Is it getting warm in the room?
1: Yeah, it's getting warm in the room. All right.
0: It does get a little warm in there, doesn't it?
1: Yeah, probably.
0: Yeah. You got the AC going?
1: Yep.
2: Oh, yeah.
1: I think
2: that's
1: good. You got the AC going. Come on, man.
0: Very cool. So you can find, I want to like tell our listeners, and Ian, if you don't mind me taking a moment to tell our listeners something, that the music that you're hearing tonight can be found, some of it can be found at the Composition Studios Bandcamp. So if you're familiar with the website Bandcamp, you can type Composition Studios in there and you can find a lot of music that's been released and recorded at that program, which is based in Biddeford, such as the album that Ian made as I Roberts.
1: Yep.
0: And that is called, what is the name of the album?
1: The Right to Go.
0: I think it's
3: calming. Calming in their own ways.
1: Calming in their own ways. Yes, calming in their own ways.
0: And
1: got it.
0: Does it help you feel calm to play music?
1: Yep, it does feel calm to make music.
0: Yeah, it's pretty cool. I find that as well. I bet everybody in the room probably does.
1: That's great.
0: Yeah,
3: for sure. And yeah, there. In addition to the Composition Studio Bandcamp, there's a Composition Studio SoundCloud. Which
0: yes,
3: you could also search and then Listen Up. Has a great Bandcamp and SoundCloud. So definitely worth checking both those out, Composition Studio and Listen Up.
0: But they also, you guys also make CDs that are, it looks to me like they're all kind of uniquely, they look handcrafted almost.
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4: Yep.
0: So these folks that attend this program, they for music and art, they make their own CDs, and I believe many, if not all of them, are available at local Bull Moose's,
4: Strange Main. The art department on Congress Street has a bunch for sale as well.
0: Oh, that's cool. Yeah. I don't even know. What's the art department?
4: It's next to the State Theater. It's one of the galleries right there.
0: Oh, okay. So a gallery. Oh, that's cool. So you can, if you're hearing anything, and I will say, myself personally, I love the music, Ian, that you made as I Roberts. I also really like the compilation CD that has a bunch of different artists on it, including, I think, your song I Like Trains is on that one.
1: Yep, cool.
0: Yeah, that's a really good one to listen to, but it's also all available on the website at Bandcamp and SoundCloud.
1: Bandcamp and SoundCloud is cool.
0: Yeah,
1: it's a good place. Probably a good thing.
0: I think so. I think it's definitely a good thing.
1: Yeah, right.
0: Yeah. All right, so Ian is going to play five songs for us, but before we start playing songs, I have notes that I've written about some questions that I want to ask. And okay. Ian, are you ready for a couple questions?
1: Okay, sure.
0: How many instruments do you play?
1: Let me guess. There's probably two instruments.
0: Okay.
1: I mean, there's three.
0: Three.
1: Yeah, and there's four.
0: Which instruments do you play?
1: Well, I played acoustic keyboards and guitar, everything. There's two.
0: You have a pretty big fancy keyboard there, and you have a guitar.
1: Yeah, right.
0: Yeah.
1: Well, that's a good thing.
0: That's pretty cool. Do you ever play any other instruments?
1: Yeah, sure. I played any other instruments, like the black Yamaha keyboard.
0: Okay, you have a couple keyboards. That's pretty cool.
3: Yep. Ian, do you ever play drums? Like in the garage?
4: I've heard
1: I was playing drums every day when I was just a little kid.
0: Oh.
1: Everything except big drums I was doing.
4: One of Ian's many talents is improv, and you're quite a drummer, Ian, and we've played for hours at a time at Listen Up.
1: That's great, Zohar. Thank you.
4: It was pretty great. Thank you.
1: Yeah.
0: That's pretty cool. So you could also even play drums a little bit.
1: All right. That's great. That's great.
0: Do you make songs up just like in the moment? I'm trying to think of the best way to ask this question.
1: Okay, sure.
0: Do you ever just make a song up because you thought of it right then?
1: I think people wanted to make songs that time, but I really thought that these songs are really cool and generatic, and because there's plenty of songs I wanted to play, and I've really done so many things, but...
0: Do you like guitar better than keyboard? Or
1: well,
0: do you
1: I like
0: keyboard better than guitar?
1: Well, both are better than...
0: Both are better?
1: Yeah.
0: So each one has its own strength.
1: Yeah, that's great. I have my own strength of my own.
0: You do
1: have. Yeah, it's a great thing. I've probably done that for a moment. Well, all I'm saying is I've done both keyboard and guitar.
0: Yeah.
1: Better than playing guitar.
0: And you don't pick favorites.
1: Yeah, I don't pick favorites around here. That's great.
0: Cool. All right. So I've asked about instruments, and I've asked about how long you've been playing, and I've asked about trains. I made a kind of a list here of things that you mentioned that maybe you might want to talk about.
1: Okay.
0: Do you ever make videos?
1: Well, no, Jack makes videos.
0: You don't make them yourself, but do you have any videos?
1: Yeah, I do play.
0: Have you made a video for your song?
1: Yep, sure.
0: Do you remember which song it was you made a video for?
1: Let me guess. I'll give you a hint.
0: Oh, okay.
1: When you make videos with any songs, then you play every song you've ever got.
0: Oh, okay. Is it hard to make a video?
1: Yeah, it's hard to make a video. I've been making videos this time, and I've done with a lot of music videos for that time, with the memorial of my grandma Gregory herself, but I called her Gigi.
4: Ian, do you remember the Folky Guy video?
1: Yeah, I remember the Folky Guy video.
4: On the Creative Trails YouTube?
1: Can you show me? I'm a Folky Guy, just like that.
0: Oh.
1: Well, I made that video just in case. Because Jack and I was helping.
0: So you have a video that's called Folky Guy, and you can see it on the Creative Trails YouTube.
1: Yeah, can you show me?
0: We could later, but nobody can see it on the radio.
1: That's great, but...
3: Not to be missed, though. There's some great dancing.
1: Yep, there's some great dancing.
0: Oh, that's cool.
1: And then Matt was
0: Do you like to wear costumes?
1: Yeah, I do. I like to wear costumes
0: every time. Halloween?
1: Yeah. We made a video out of it, and it's great.
0: Oh, yeah.
1: And we did dancing.
0: That sounds cool. I would like to see that
1: video.
0: That
1: time.
0: All right. So I think you've got three more songs, and we have a little bit of station business that we need to do. So is it okay if we maybe try to talk for another couple minutes?
1: Okay, sure.
0: And,
1: there's four more songs coming.
0: Yeah, I noticed that you have a booklet there that you're reading from. Do you print out all your songs and then you read the lyrics?
1: Yep.
0: While you're playing?
1: Owen did that.
0: Owen did that.
1: Mm-hmm.
0: And so Owen is your guitarist this evening.
1: Yep, he's my guitarist.
0: And he made those books for you?
1: Mm-hmm.
0: That's cool. It must be helpful to have those.
1: Yeah.
2: There's a certain format that just, when we're writing music together, it just flows out of Ian so quickly, and he's really adaptive, just like there's like so many magic moments making music with Ian, and it's like, I don't know, I've got a terrible memory, so I need to
0: do you write down his lyrics in this book? You create this book, Owen?
2: Well, we type them up as we're tracking them and writing them, and it's like helps me remember the chord progressions for all the songs, because he's got so many. I think if we if in a vacuum, I think we could make a million songs a day.
0: I actually genuinely believe it. I think that's pretty cool. The book is really nice. It looks very, very organized. So I've gotten to the point where I can say that you are listening to WMPG Gorham Portland Radio from the University of Southern Maine. The program you're listening to is Locomotives. My name is Bob Ulrich. I'm your host this evening. I'm joined by I Roberts, which is a band fronted by Ian, who has written all of these really cool songs that he's going to play for you this evening. And you can find those things on our app, which is wmpg.org. You can find all of the Locomotives performances. They're in an archive, so once you get the app, you'll see the little tab that says archive, and then you can select and listen to any performance that you've heard. And speaking of performance time, I think it's maybe time for one more song before we talk again.
1: Let's do, do we have to do Cold Diggers?
3: Right to Go.
1: All right, Right to Go. All right, this is one more song we're going to do. We're going to do Right to Go.

0: That was really cool. That song was called Right to Go?
1: Yep. Cool.
0: Very cool. I'll say again, you are listening to WMPG Gorham Portland Radio from the University of Southern Maine. I know I already said it, but it's important to say it at 8 o'clock. So,
1: do you think we'll do Sister Nancy?
2: Yeah, our next song up is Sister Nancy, and that's actually is Ian's first single. That was the first song that Ian put out with us. So this is like a origin story moment.
0: That's cool. So why don't you, do you want to play that right now? And
1: Dr. Marcy,
0: we can hear it?
1: Yes. We'll do Dr. Marcy, and then the last one will be Coal Diggers.
2: Right. So Sister Nancy right here. All right, Ian?
1: Okay.